0: very much an open option here for McLawyer in the offense. He has that big 64-yard touchdown run. Outside of that, Edgewood has bottled up McLawyer pretty well today. His best outing of the year was an 173-yard, five-touchdown performance against Vincennes Lincoln. He had 7 carries for 54 and a touchdown last year in this matchup with Edgewood. Third down and a yard for the Northview offense from the 30-yard line. Schimmel tries the hard count. Nobody bites. One receiver each direction. And actually, that was Rates at quarterback. Cooper Schimmel was lined up near his side. And now Northview calls another timeout.
1: What on earth?
0: That is not allowed at the professional or, I think, the collegiate level anymore.
2: Right.
0: It is allowed at the high school level, apparently.
2: I don't know why it's necessary. I don't know if it was just a total miscommunication and nobody had any idea what the formation was or something like that.
0: Well, they tried to go different again with Rates at quarterback and Schimmel lined up wide to the left. But a second timeout used by Mark Rates. He's been here for 14 seasons, 104-37 record. All winning seasons at Northview, but he's yet to win a postseason title. That's what they've got to be thinking of here in week 8. Obviously, they want to win these last two games, but they're thinking about how can we get out of sectionals. So it'll be Jake Rates again at quarterback here on a 3rd and 1. McLawyer off his left shoulder, motion right to left. They fake the motion. It's a keeper for Rates. He's got the first down, and he pirouettes down to the 26-yard line, maybe the 27, but a gain of a couple, and a first down for Jake Rates on the carry. That's his 17th rush of the year. He does have 5 rushing touchdowns. They give him 3 to the 27, first down. Another third down conversion for the Knights. Clock ticking at 1:12. They now have 1 timeout left. Time not a huge issue yet inside the Edgewood 30. Snap back. Schimmel takes an end zone shot. Jump ball incomplete. And a flag down. LaRoe is going to be the guilty party on a pass attended for Gibson Schimmel. It was not a great throw again, but LaRoe didn't know where the football was. Got tangled up with Schimmel. And it's going to be a 15-yard penalty from the 27, but I believe that'll be half the distance, so it'll mark it down to about the 13-yard line.
2: You know, I don't know. It was a great break on the post route that Gibson Schimmel was running, but I don't know how much contact. I just don't know if I didn't get a good look at it, Austin, or what, but didn't seem like there was as much contact as we've seen on some PI calls today. Maybe still enough to warrant the flag. I just couldn't tell.
0: They're going to call it the 14-yard line. First down, back of the bounds, flooring red zone for Northview. They've been perfect in the red zone today. 2 for 2. This is their third time in it. As we tick down, the clock is stopped right now. 59 seconds left in the half. Schimmel. Looks to throw, far side, Rates the catch, and quickly wrapped up at about the 10. They'll give him 4 yards. Good job by Kit Collier to get in there quickly and make the stop. And it'll be second down and 6 from the 10, 45 seconds to go.
2: And Edgewood's just not using their timeouts.
0: Yeah, I think Edgewood knows that they just got to put everything into this defensive stop here.
2: Suppose
0: keep
2: so,
0: Northview
2: yeah.
0: out of the end zone. Second down and 6 under center. Oh, they faked it. It snap back to Schimmel. Schimmel steps up. He's under pressure. Throws. Open man overthrew him. Gibson Schimmel's who they were looking for. Some fighting after the play between a couple of blocker linemen. Actually, it was McLawyer involved in it for Northview. But it's going to be 3rd down and 6 on a rare incompletion from Schimmel.
2: And I think here that no, maybe not. Okay. Thought it was that Austin Brewer's shoulder was bothering him again, but it was Cooper Schimmel.
0: Yeah, Schimmel was kind of tugging at his right shoulder.
2: He got hit a bit on that throw, I think.
0: 24 seconds left. 3rd down and 6 from the 10. Schimmel rolls left, looking in zone. Throws to the corner. It is hauled in by Jake Rates. What a grab. Touchdown, Northview. Somehow he fit that in between Scherchel and LaRoe, and it's a touchdown grab of 10 yards for Rates.
2: Wow. I mean, just threaded the needle. Gibson Schimmel, his brother, was there as well. I thought that's who he was targeting, but just right back at the backside pylon was Rates, and right there in the perfect spot. Great play.
0: That is the third passing touchdown of the night for Schimmel. He also has a rushing touchdown. And a promising start for Edgewood has faded into the night. And the extra point is up and good. 17 seconds left in the half, and Northview has put its stamp on this second quarter. It was 14-7 after one. 21-0 here in this second quarter for the visitors, and they are putting this one in a chokehold as we head toward halftime. Edgewood's going to get the ball first coming out of the break, and they are absolutely going to have to score,
2: yep,
0: or else the running clock will very much be in play for this high-flying Northview offense that has scored now on five consecutive possessions.
2: And it just seems like whatever Edgewood tries, if you get him behind the sticks, which there's been a couple of times that Northview has been behind the sticks, lots of third and longs to speak of, it doesn't matter because that rollout play is the bread and butter for Cooper Schimmel. He just goes to it and finds a man downfield.
0: Well, good call by you in the pregame because I said this Northview team really wants to run the football. You said, hey, hold on, they can pass it too. That's been pretty much their, they had the big run, obviously, on the second drive of the game, but outside of that, they've really had to throw because Edgewood, the strength of Edgewood's defense is that front eight in a way. They play a 4-4 front. But that's where they pride themselves on is stopping the run. But Northview and Schimmel has been able to gash them through the air.
2: Yeah, by my count, Cooper Schimmel is 22 pass attempts in this first half.
0: We'll have our stats coming up in the Inside Out Kitchen and Bath halftime show. The kick away for Luke Whitman. These have caused problems for Edgewood. Taken from about the 10, 15, 20, and he tried to jump over a defender, upended around the 21-yard line.
2: So 11 seconds here. I wonder if there's a play that you run. You don't want to turn the ball over, and I don't think there's any reason that they would ever put this ball in the air right now. Just run it and get to the halftime break.
0: This may even be a kneel down. We'll see. They'll have it first in the second half. They had a chance there if they could have gotten something out of the last possession, but a poor kick return had them back at the five. They went three and out, and Northview punched in another one. And the momentum has become a tsunami here on the Mustangs. 35 unanswered. It will not be a kneel down. Three receivers right, one left for Linerode and company. Carpenter's the back. On a first and 10 from the 21, Linerode's going to throw. Near side, dropped. And actually, did they say he caught it? They did.
2: I guess
0: Connors is credited with the catch for a gain of five, and that'll do it. First half is in the books, 35-7. Northview is your leader with five unanswered touchdowns, three of them coming in that second quarter to separate for the Mustangs. And the final home game of the regular season for Edgewood. Time for the Inside Out Kitchen and Bath halftime show. Coming up, we'll take a look at the first half statistics. We'll have a drive summary. Very slanted toward Northview in that first half of play. We'll take a look at the out-of-town scoreboard as well. South hosting Brebeuf, an emotional night for Bloomington North. They're hosting Franklin. Take a look around the conference as well. 35-7 Northview on top of Edgewood at the break. 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
7: 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Malachi Goodman is a senior running back for Bedford North Lawrence. He eclipsed the 1,000-yard mark in just six games this season. He's averaging over 200 yards a game, nearly 12 yards a carry, with 17 touchdowns through his first six games. Against North, Goodman ran for 305 yards and five touchdowns. He also scored five times in a 270-yard game against Jefferson County. Paloma Martinez is a senior goalkeeper for South Girls Soccer. She finished the regular season with three straight shutouts with four saves in those final three games. She only allowed two goals over her final six games of the regular season. Martinez got on the stat sheet in a new way against Martinsville, scoring her first career goal. If you know a student-athlete you'd like to nominate, you can do it now at WHCC105.com. 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
0: Welcome back to the Inside Out Kitchen and Bath halftime show. Your score at the break is Northview 35, Edgewood 7. Offensive coordinator Andrew Hillsman with you in the Carpets Plus Color Tile High School football game of the week. Take a look at the first half drive summary, and it could not have gotten off to a better start for the Edgewood Mustangs. They got a three and out on defense, and then immediately the first offensive play of the game, Braylon Linerow connected with Eli LaRoe. That made it a 7-0 game, a 78-yard touchdown pass. And Edgewood was up early, but immediate response from Northview. Two plays, 73 yards in a minute. It was McLawyer who ran it from 64 yards out. That tied the game at 7. Edgewood had a decent drive, ruined by penalties. They punted. Then it was Northview. Three plays, 17 yards, Schimmel to Schimmel. After the blocked punt set him up in the red zone, 12-yard touchdown, it's 14-7 Northview. Another good drive from Edgewood. They got inside the 35 of Northview, but on third and one, they got nothing. On fourth and one, they lost a yard. They turned it over on downs. Northview then went five plays, 70 yards. It was a Cooper Schimmel touchdown run of 40 yards on a read option. That made it 21-7. Then a quick punt from Edgewood. The next drive, it featured a big fourth down conversion. A pickup of 28 on a fourth and seven. Eventually, it's an 11-play, 65-yard, four-minute drive. Cooper Schimmel to Keegan Bell. That made it 28-7. And then they added on one more for good measure after another Edgewood punt. Short field, seven plays, 39 yards. Cooper Schimmel to Jake Rates. And that made it 35-7. That's how we've gotten to our halftime score. How did we get there with individual performances? It's time for our Coughlin Orthodontics first half stats with Andrew Hillsman.
2: All right. Well, my mic was muted there.
0: That's on you.
2: Yeah, it is.
0: You did mute it.
2: I did mute it. That is not Austin's fault. That's all me. All right, who do you want first, Edgewood or Northview?
0: Go Northview.
2: All right, for the Knights, who lead by a score of 35-7 at half, like Austin just said, it's been a really, really good day for Cooper Schimmel. Through the air, he's 14 for 22, 134 yards. Three passing touchdowns, has not turned the ball over. We actually haven't had a turnover at all in this game. We haven't had a takeaway, I should say. And then on the ground, Cooper Schimmel also has two carries for 49 yards and an additional touchdown. So a grand total of four total touchdowns for Schimmel in that first half, not too bad. The running back, Demarius McCloyer, has ran the ball six times, 68 yards. He has a touchdown of his own. All but four of those yards came on that second run he had for that 64-yard touchdown. Benson Schimmel has his 49 yards. Rates also has a pair. He has one carry. It went for 3 yards. Got a first down on third down late in the second quarter. So Jake Rates has one carry for 3 yards. And then the receivers, Rates leads the way for the night. Six catches, 60 yards, and a touchdown. Keegan Bell also has two catches for 13 yards and a touchdown. McCluskey, that's Briar McCluskey, the senior running back, has one catch for 6 yards. And then the elder Schimmel, Gibson Schimmel, has five catches for 55 yards and a touchdown in this one as Northview leads. For Edgewood, they've had that one big play, which accounted for 78 yards on the first play from scrimmage for Braylon Linrode. And he's got now, at this point, 8 for 13 for 125 yards and a touchdown in this first half. So that's really been the only huge play. I think that's the only play. That is the only play above 20 yards, above 15 yards, actually, for Edgewood to this point in the game. So Linrode is 8 for 13, 125 yards and a touchdown, no interceptions. Carpenter, the star running back for Edgewood, who leads the team, Braxton Carpenter, has been held really quiet. Just three carries for him for a total of 6 yards. Eli Lyros had a decent day, 6 carries, 20 yards, no touchdowns. And then Linrode had a scramble on a broken play for 16 yards. He was also sacked once for a loss of 4, so he's got 2 carries for 12 yards. Receiving-wise, Lyro was the recipient of that big play, so he's got 2 carries for 82 yards and a touch, or 2 receptions for 82 yards and a touchdown. Tobias Connors has 2 catches for 18 yards. Looks like Rylan Kinney tallied 1 catch for 9 yards, and then Dylan Wickens has been featured heavily in the pass game as well. 3 catches for 16 yards. That's your stats breakdown at the end of the first half. Austin?
0: Those are your first half stats. Thank you, Andrew. 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All sorts of scores going on around the area. We'll zoom in on some in our local area, some in the Western Indiana Conference, and some IU men's soccer updates, as well as they take on Hanover on senior night. But the score here in town is 35-7 Northview on top of Edgewood. We'll take a break. 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
0: 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Austin Ritter, Andrew Hillsman with you here from the Mustang Crowd. Take a look at our out-of-town scoreboard. Some other high school games going on in the area. Bloomington North all over Franklin. They were up 32-0. It's 32-7. Nate Walker's got four touchdown passes in that one for Bloomington North. An emotional Friday night there with the passing of Hunter Chitwood this week, former North tight end. South is up on Brabant 17-0 as they enter the second quarter. B&L is all over Scottsburg, 41-0 in the second. South Putt up on Owen Valley, 21-0 at the end of the first quarter as South Putt win there clinches the conference title. Linton in the Battle of Greene County is all over Eastern Greene, 35-0 at the half. That'll be a running clock in the second half. Also running clock for Cloverdale over West Vigo, 35-0 at the break. And Vincennes Lincoln has a 21-7 lead on Sullivan at the end of the first quarter. IU men's soccer, it's almost like a midseason exhibition game. They play Hanover each year. It's senior night. They're up 6-0 in the first half. It's probably changed. No, it hasn't. Okay.
2: It's a fair guess, though.
0: They've been scoring quickly. 6-0 IU men's soccer. Collins Aduro has a hat trick. They are still unbeaten, ranked number 2. You and I talked about it last Friday. They could easily be number 1. They're having a great year.
2: Indiana has 17 shots. Hanover has 0.
0: Well, that's not unexpected there.
2: But a great win against Kentucky this week on Tuesday.
0: Absolutely. Had to grind that one out. You could tell by the post-game interview. Todd Yeagley was pretty excited about that one. IU volleyball came up short last night against Nebraska in 3 sets. Yep. But, look, you just see 3-0 and you think, ah, darn. But if you watched it, the first set was not good.
2: No.
0: Nebraska blitzed them early, but they were very competitive in sets 2 and 3. They actually hit 333 as a team in both sets 2 and 3. But you said it to me during the break, Andrew, Nebraska is just that good.
2: They are just that good. I mean, Harper Murray, Andy Jackson are ridiculous. Andy Jackson had 9 kills and made 1 error. And the service, just Nebraska is such a good serving team. Indiana, 13 service errors. You can't keep the ball on your side with
0: you
2: that
0: press.
2: Sort of,
0: you right. probably, I assume you press. I'm
2: probably,
0: thinking you probably do against a team like Nebraska. You're like, okay, I gotta be perfect on
2: these
0: serves.
2: I gotta have a good serve here.
0: Because it felt like
2: miss.
0: Any time the ball got on Nebraska's side of the net, you're like, oh, they're gonna find a way to kill this into an open spot.
2: They just
0: spot.
2: Have athletes on athletes. And you gotta credit, I mean, a couple years ago, that game would have been 25-13, 25-15, 25-12.
0: That's a terrific, terrific volleyball team.
2: Number one in the country for the reason Nebraska is.
0: We've got IU football here tomorrow.
2: You're darn
0: they
2: right
0: are
2: we do.
0: Taking on Nebraska. 11 a.m. pregame, 12 o'clock is your kick time. Don Fisher, Buck Stewart, John Herrick out in Lincoln. Hoosiers a little over a touchdown favorite as they take on the 5-0 Nebraska Cornhuskers. Big Noon will be there. Can't be looking ahead to next week quite yet. Got to get that win over Nebraska first.
2: It's a tough place to play.
0: It really is. Here in Edgewood, it is 35-7 for Northview on top of the Mustangs. Back in 2 minutes. We'll have the second half for you on Hoosier Country 105.
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4: 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Well, Northview was slow to start. They went three and out. Edgewood capitalized on a 78-yard touchdown. Since then, all night.
5: Yeah, they're cooking with gas now. It just seems like run or pass. They really haven't ran the ball all that much outside of that huge 64-yard run from McCloyer on the first scoring drive of the game for Northview and a broken play scramble from Schimmel that went for 41 yards. They've got under 20 rushing yards.
4: By the way, we are running through the schedule and scores, and we'll let you know we got one more game for you here on Hoosier Country next week as the Bloomington South Panthers will drive up I-69 to take on Center Grove. Andrew Hillsman, Noah Gerke will be there. I will be heading up north for my sister's wedding. You got to love fall Saturday weddings. But Noah and Andrew will have the call for you there as South gets a little test before the postseason begins against 6A Juggernaut Center Grove. That'll be, a 7 o'clock kick time there.
5: Yes, it will.
4: At Center Grove. So that's next Friday.
5: That is a test, too. That
4: yes.
5: Center Grove team is teeth.
4: Yes, and that is our last one of the year because basketball season, believe it or not, starts this Sunday with exhibition season. Men's basketball is at Butler.
5: Don I thought Fisher you were talking high school. I got really confused for a second.
4: Don Fisher will fly from Lincoln to Indy and call some basketball for
5: you
4: on Sunday. So with basketball season, high school, boys, girls, men's and women's, IU, we're going to be pretty busy here on the station, so we do not follow the postseason action of our local high school football teams, but we wish them the best of luck. Opening kickoff of the second half is in the air. Angled to the near side and returned from about the 7-yard line by Frankie. He cuts to the far side. Now he's running backward, and down he goes. Eventually tackled by Woodruff. They're going to put him back at the 18-yard line. And so that's Kenzo Frankie, the freshman return man, who they have been picking on today. They've kicked it at him every time.
5: Yeah, and you can kind of just tell that he's just a little nervous when he gets the ball. He starts moving forward, and then when he sees that his lane maybe isn't there, I don't want to say he's afraid of contact because I don't think that's the case, but he's just trying to find something else out wide, and he just doesn't have time to go out wide. He's just running backwards, then he gets tackled.
4: He looks like he's fast, but he looks like he thinks he knows he's fast, and so he thinks he can get the edge when he cannot.
5: Right.
4: And he'll learn that. He's
5: yep.
4: a freshman.
5: Yep.
4: He's going to learn that. You got to follow your blockers. First down and 10 for Edgewood. They'll mark him at the 17-yard line to start the half. It's a fake handoff from Linerode, and he's wrapped up in the backfield. Michael Roberts got back there and made the stop all the way back at the 11. It's a loss of 6. And Edgewood, when they've had good drives today, it's been because they've stayed ahead of the chains. When they've gone 3 and out, they've had negative plays involved in those drives, whether it's been penalties or actual loss of yards. And now they're backed up into a 2nd and 16. Their only scoring drive of the day was the one play 78-yard pass from Linerode to LaRoe. 2nd and long, it's a handoff, and there's limited room for LaRoe. He crawled to the 12, and a gain of a yard makes it 3rd down and 15. For Edgewood, who I don't think at this part of the field is 4-down territory despite the scoreline.
5: Got to trust your defense to get a stop. Try to replicate what happened on that first drive.

0: But if you give it to Northview and they score,
1: that's it.
0: A running clock would ensue. Two receivers each way on a third down and 15 from the 12. Linerode out of the shotgun. Takes the snap. Four-man rush. Linerode flush to his left. He tucks it, runs. Outside the numbers, 20, 25, and out of bounds. Did he get it? No, he went out of bounds too early. Oh, he could have easily gotten it. He ran out of bounds. I think he thought he had it. He did not. He's a yard short.
1: I think you got to go for it now, though, Austin.
0: Yeah, now you do, for sure. But he's just got to get that. You got to know where the sticks are there if you're Braylon Linerode. That's, wow, they are going to punt. Gilchrist is out to punt.
1: I don't agree with this. I don't know. Unless this is going to be a fake.
0: Oh, Linerode's going to kick himself over that because he had room to get two more yards and a first down. Gilchrist gets the punt away. It's a low one. Lands across midfield, takes an Edgewood bounce inside the 40, and now crawls back across the 40 to the 41. So Northview will start there on their own 41 with 10:19 to go and a chance to essentially put this game out of reach. If they score a touchdown here, they would start the running clock. And as we know in high school football, nobody's ever come back from the running clock. But, man, Braylon Linerode's going to kick himself there because it looked like maybe we didn't have a good angle.
1: Yeah, I couldn't tell. I mean, it was close regardless. But
0: you want to see him fight for it. He just kind of walked out of bounds.
1: Yep.
0: You'd like to see him fight for another yard or two there to move the chains. But we go to Northview's offense now. And Cooper Schimmel's had a terrific ball game so far. He brings Rates in motion right to the line. Hand off McLawyer. Jump cut in the hole, and he's whirled around and dropped. They're going to give him forward progress at the 42. Looked like that was Toby Connors who swung him around. Gain of a yard and a half. You can call it two. It's going to be second down and 8. On the 43-yard line. They've done a pretty good job on Demarius McLawyer outside of the big 64-yard touchdown run early in the first quarter. They have bottled him up a lot of 1, 2, 3-yard carries.
1: That's a positive they can take from this game, I think. The front seven has, aside from a couple of big plays, has looked good.
0: I think despite the scoreline, there's going to be some positives from this one for Edgewood. McLawyer again following right tackle, and he falls forward to the 47-yard line. Lincoln gets in there on the stop, as well as Connors and Hightink. They're going to give him, we'll go 43 to the 47, so 4 yards. It's now a third down and 4. 4 for 6 on third downs in that first half for Northview, and the latest one they didn't get, they converted the fourth down. 9:05 to go, third quarter, 35-7 Northview. This is a must stop for Edgewood if they want to avoid the running clock and still have a slim chance of getting back into this. Third and 4, drop back to throw for Schimmel, under pressure, and down he goes. It's a sack for the Mustangs. Lincoln got him off the edge. He tried to escape the right side of the pocket, and Lincoln Getz took him out, and Schimmel is injured. That's the look of a shoulder injury right there, the way he's running off the field.
1: Yeah. Ouch.
0: He does not look to be comfortable. He ended up losing 4 yards on the play on the sack from Lincoln Getz.
1: And it's his left arm that's bothering him. He's going straight to the bench.
0: So it's Gibson Schimmel, the punter. They don't keep track of the sacks on Max Preps for Edgewood, so I don't know how many Getz has, but that was a big one there. First of the day for Edgewood. Collier comes up to field the punt. Good job to get there at about the 30-yard line. So Edgewood will start at the 30 with 7:57 to play in the third quarter. That was a big stop for Edgewood to give themselves a mathematical chance of winning this game. Now the eyes are on Cooper Schimmel. He's sitting by himself right now on the bench right in front of us. He is in some pain right now.
1: I can't tell what's going on. I mean, the trainer's not with him.
0: Yeah, he's not being tended to, but man, he got hit, and I think it was a body weight situation of the big 270 Lincoln Getz. And he was showing a little bit of that on that last drive. Remember, you thought it was Austin Brewer, and it was actually Schimmel.
1: Yep.
0: Well, Edgewood back with the football at their own 30, first down and 10. Linerode the snap, play action, roll to the right. He throws near side. Catch made Wickens, turns upfield 40, makes a man miss 45, and he's across midfield. Dylan Wickens moves the chains, a 20-yard pickup for the Mustangs right at the midfield mark.
1: That was a tremendous play fake in the backfield by Linerode. I mean, he fooled me, that's for sure.
0: And it was a great route. You know it if you've played college football video games.
1: Yeah, right.
0: It's that in and out breaker quickly. Really good job to get that open space for Wickens. Throw was put on his outside shoulder to allow him to catch it and turn up field. He gets 20 and a first down for the Mustangs. 7.5 to play in the third. 35-7 Northview. Edgewood trying to cut into the deficit. Two receivers split each way. LaRoe is the back on a first and 10. Linerode out of the pistol, takes the snap, hand off, and there's no room to run for LaRoe. Gobbled up back in the backfield. They'll call it a loss of 3. It was from the third level, Briar McCluskey, the safety, and Carson Deal was in there as well, the defensive end. Loss of 3. Braxton Carpenter is going to come in for this next play now on a 2nd and 13.
1: Yeah, Austin, I'm still over here watching Northview quarterback Cooper Schimmel. Looks like he's got his helmet on, but I think the arm that was bothering him was his throwing arm, I'm pretty sure.
0: Malcolm Watley is in the game at wide receiver for Edgewood. He's lined up wide to the left. Carpenter is lined up in the slot left side as a wide receiver. LaRose in the backfield. 2nd and 13. Linerode dropped the snap, and he just falls on it back at the 40-yard line. He'll lose 7 yards. He just didn't look like he was ready for the snap. It came a little early, and he had to fall on it.
1: Yeah, I think it did. It was a mix of that, and I think he just looked up before he had the ball in his hands.
0: And he knew there were edge rushers coming.
1: Yep, he did the right thing. Just fall on it and live to fight another day. That's the right play to make.
0: This is what you and I have talked about all game, though. There's been a lot of good in this game for Edgewood, but they're beating themselves at times with plays like that, with penalties. So now it's 3rd down and 20 for Linerode. Out of the pistol. Two receivers sent each direction. Carpenter's the back. Linerode to throw. It's a screen. They weren't ready for it. It almost got picked off. Wickens hadn't turned around. He thought he was blocking. And then it was Logan Bell that nearly picked it off. So after the big 20-yard pickup, they go backward, not even in neutral. They put it in reverse, Terry, and they backed it up to the 40-yard line. So 4th and 20. With 5:46 to go in the third, 35-7. Northview will have another chance to put the running clock in effect. But at this point, you're just starting to run out of time if you're Edgewood either way. Surprised they didn't go for 4th and 2 on that last drive. This one, 4th and 20, and they just get the punt away. This is one of his better ones, but it's returnable for the first time, and it's McCluskey who spins around and took for a dance to about the 40-yard line, eventually brought down by Corbin Clark. So Northview will start at their own 40 with 5:36 to go. Leading 35-7, back in 30 seconds.
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0: 35-7 Northview with a Knights have the football at their own 40. First down and 10, one receiver each way. They move the tight end right to left. Hand off McLawyer, trying to follow his tight end. He eventually finds a path to about the 46-yard line. Inghauser on the stop. Gain of 6 brings up a 2nd and 4 for Northview.
1: That was a really patient run from Demarius McLawyer that time. He was kind of stutter-stepping in the backfield and just trying to wait for that lane to open. He found one and got a great gain. That's a successful run on first down.
0: Clock counting. That's going to be Northview's biggest emphasis right now. Make sure that clock is running. Schimmel is out there despite looking very uncomfortable as he came off the field on the last drive. Second and four, back to McLoyer. He's got a hole right side. Burst up the middle, he's gone. Nobody's going to catch him. His speed is elusive. Touchdown, but he comes up limping in the back end. And he pulled something as he finished it off. I thought he might have been doing the Jonathan Taylor touchdown celebration. But unfortunately, I do think he got a little bit banged up there at the back end of that play.
1: Looks like he's all right, though. It doesn't look anything serious. There's a big run. I think 44 yards there on the touchdown. And well, as long as this extra point goes through, that's the running clock.
0: It's going to be 54 yards, actually, on that.
1: I am so awful at math. I mean, it's honestly just
0: You were
1: it's
0: bragging
1: sad.
0: About your math during halftime.
1: No, that's different than football math, because if the 50-yard line wasn't there, then I'd be fine.
0: That's
1: but
0: true.
1: Always
0: the 50-yard line always screws you up. Extra point that is needed to put this game away for Northview. Luke Whitman. Kick is up. It got blocked, and Edgewood stays alive. Not quite the running clock yet. The first miss of the season on a PAT for Luke Whitman, and actually his first miss all year because he's one for one on field goals as well. Edgewood says, we're not ready to see that clock moving just yet.
1: Well, I think that's not on the kicker. I think that's on the snap. It was behind the holder, and he had to turn away from where he was going to spot the ball. He did his job. It was just a little late, and, well, it gave enough time for the guys to get around to get a hand on it.
0: It's incredible that McLoyer, when you watch him run, Andrew, I mean, he's even with a guy.
1: Yeah, and then he's just gone.
0: He's just very quickly no longer even with that guy. I mean, the speed is incredible.
1: It really is.
0: He's been very impressive to watch. At 5'6", 150, he is quick. And he put everybody in his dust for the second time tonight. It's his 18th touchdown of the season. He's not used at all in the passing game. Well, why do you need to? They've got great pass catchers, and he is very good at running the football. So that's a pretty important block for Edgewood because they get to keep playing this game with a normal clock and get to keep working on some things. There, as we've said, have been some positives today for Edgewood. But the problem is the negatives keep coming as well. And it's 41-7. They lost this game 35-7 a year ago at Northview. Kick is away. And it lands inside the five, tumbles into the end zone. That was the first time they didn't kick it at Frankie.
1: Yep.
0: And LaRoe lets it go for a touchback. 4:49 left third quarter. Edgewood starts at the 20, needing a drive. Their only touchdown of the day was their first offensive play from scrimmage, a 78-yard touchdown from Linderode to LaRoe. It just hasn't been the same since. They've had some drives kind of developed. Their best one was there in the late first quarter. It was a five-minute drive, over 5 minutes, 10 plays, but it got turned over on downs. And that was kind of similar, Andrew, to the first drive for North last week. If you were listening to us then, they had a big six-minute drive, turned it over on downs, and in the snap of a finger, Cater Central is winning that football game.
1: Yeah, it happens a lot in high school football, just the momentum.
0: Leonard Rhodes pass caught by Wickens far side, came back in to get it at about the 23-yard line. They've used Wickens a lot today in the receiving game. He came in with just three catches all year. He's been prevalent today. Three-yard pickup, second down and seven coming up.
1: It's his fifth catch today.
0: He's been very much a part of the game plan. And you think about that drive for Edgewood. They were down 14-7 at that point. So if they had gotten down there, scored a touchdown, could have tied the game, now we're looking at a 41-7 game.
1: Exactly.
0: Momentum is a big, big thing. And remember, before the fourth down play was the quarter break. Second down and seven for Linderode. Snap, fake handoff, throwing far side and over the head of Dylan Wickens out of bounds. Coverage like glue from Logan Bell. Third down and seven coming up. They are just 2-for-7 today on third downs. Third down.
1: I don't know if that was just a miscommunication or an overthrow, but regardless, just nowhere near it.
0: I think it was both.
1: Yeah, could have been.
0: Because the ball landed pretty far out of bounds, but it also felt like Wickens curled the route maybe quicker than his quarterback thought he was going to.
1: Yep.
0: Four to go, third quarter, big third and seven here for Edgewood. He sends his running back out in the pad, and they throw it to him, setting up a screen for LaRoe, trying to get the edge, but he's dumped to the 24 by McCluskey. That's a great tackle by the safety, busting through the blocking. It's a gain of a yard for LaRoe on the pass play, but another punt. Here's what I will say about Edgewood today, and it hasn't been pretty. It's been their last seven drives, punt, turnover on downs, punt, punt, punt, punt. They haven't turned the ball over.
1: No, they have not.
0: Taken care of the football, no fumbles, no interceptions. They just aren't moving the football.
1: Hasn't been a turnover or a takeaway for either team.
0: Cade Gilchrist, they did have the blocked punt. Cade Gilchrist will punt this one away. This one is spiraling and caught around the 46. Cutting far side, McCluskey. He's got room. 45-40 outside the far numbers, 30. And he will walk out of bounds around the 25-yard line. And that's exactly where they'll mark him. Northview 25 yards away from another score with 3:05 to go. They've had the ball eight times in this game, six touchdowns and 2 3-and-outs. So they've either gotten that first down and led to a touchdown or not gotten anything.
1: It's that, sometimes you say it's not black and white, there's a spectrum. Nope, it's black and white today. Yep. Either it's all or nothing.
0: They're either moving it all the way down the field or they don't get anything.
1: Or they're just stuck.
0: Schimmel looks to the sideline. No throws on that last drive. Remember, we've kind of been detailing the discomfort he's appeared to be in on the sideline. He'll hand it again to McLawyer. Up the gut, and McLawyer's got a seam, and he's got another touchdown. Clearly, his injury he was dealing with was not a problem, and that will hit the running clock for Northview. The third touchdown of the game for Demarius McLawyer.
1: Well, good body control as well to keep standing. I don't know how he stayed up on his feet.
0: They've had
1: low center of gravity, maybe.
0: Four touchdown drives of three plays or less today. That one, a 25-yard run. His three touchdown runs have been 64, 54, and a measly 25.
1: Oh, a measly.
0: Yeah, measly.
1: Right. Yeah, like that's nothing.
0: That was totally nothing right there. That's 19 touchdowns on the year for McLawyer.
1: And
0: delay of game before the extra point. We're coming off of Whitman's first miss of the season. He had previously been 48 of 48. So, and he had also been 1 for 1 on a 29-yard field goal this year. So he was really 49 of 49. But lucky number 50 was unlucky Whitman.
1: It shouldn't go as his fault either. That was an operational failure. The snap was not ideal there.
0: Yeah, didn't get it high enough to get over the long arm of one of the middle defenders for Edgewood. This one is up. It's another line drive, but that one is no good. It hooked to the left, so all of a sudden Whitman might have that Y word that nobody wants to
1: have.
0: Us
1: golfers, we can't say that one, Austin.
0: I won't say it out loud, but it's a missed extra point, 47-7. But that did start the running clock there for a moment. It stops after the extra point and until the kickoff. So we'll see that running clock come into effect. Edgewood will probably run one play before the end of this quarter. And even if Edgewood goes down and scores, it will not stop the running clock.
1: Yeah, just not enough time.
0: We have had some tough luck with that this year.
1: Uh-huh.
0: This is going to be my sixth and final game that I'll call this year. I believe four of those six have been running clock, maybe even five. You guys have gotten one of the better games, which was Owen Valley Edgewood,
1: which still wasn't that competitive. Right, it really wasn't.
0: 31-12 was the final there. The North Mooresville game we did.
1: Martinsville?
0: In Martinsville, correct. Yeah, that was tight for a half.
1: It was.
0: And then North just smoked them in the second half. Next week could be fun, though. Yeah. South up the road to take on Center Grove. Andrew Hillsman, Noah Gerke will have a call for you there. We've got a full allotment for you this weekend. This one tonight and IU football tomorrow at noon, and then IU basketball Sunday night, 6:30 against Butler. Football and basketball, both pregames begin an hour beforehand. Whitman will kick it away. He's had much more success with these. This is a low squib kick, though. Taken by Leroux around the 5. 10, 15, 20, 25. He's got a seam. 30, 40, far side, 50. Trying to get the edge. Opposite 40 and pushed out of bounds at around the Northview 33, 34-yard line. Great return from Eli Leroux, and Edgewood will have a chance to march from the Northview 34-yard line.
1: That was great blocking, too, Austin, and just, again, patience that time. If Leroux, he's a much more dangerous ball carrier than the freshman option that they have out there. That was much. That was the best special teams play I think they've had all day.
0: Yeah, special teams has not been the prettiest for Edgewood today. Start at the 34-yard line, under a minute to go in the quarter. Clock is moving, and it won't stop unless there's a score or a timeout or an injury. Snap back to Linerode, turns to his right, handoff, blown up, and dropped. I think that was, no, it wasn't Jaden Lucas. That is Zaven Johnson.
1: That it is.
0: And he lost yards, loss of two on the play. And they won't need to take another snap if they don't want to here. I would assume they do want to, though. At this point, if you're Edgewood, as many snaps as you can get in.
1: Yep.
0: A lot of the second unit in there. Jake Schurschel is in at wide receiver. Dylan Wickens is out there. Enghauser at tight end. And as we mentioned, Zaven Johnson, the running back. Linerode, handoff. Johnson, and he's pile-driven back again. That time it was Zayden Reisinger. They lose three more. It'll be third and long when we return. All Northview on a Friday night in Ellettsville, 47-7.
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0: Fourth quarter beginning here on the red carpet. It's third down and 15. Play action for Linerode. He moves to his right, launches downfield. It's incomplete. It was Watley trying to get turned around to get to the football. Coverage was there from Jordan Scott, and it's fourth down and that's 15 yards here. And they're going to go for it, it looks like.
1: Just no two reason for, not to, yeah.
0: 2 for 9 on third downs today for Edgewood, and they've had too many of them where they've been third and long.
1: Yeah. And then on the flip side of that coin, Austin, the ones where it's been third and short within four, they've just had nothing.
0: Yeah. And it feels like every time there's been a big third down on the other side of the football, Northview's been able to get what they need. So fourth down and 15 from the 39. They're on the Northview side of the 50, but they got to convert on their second fourth down try of the night. Linerode, blitzers are coming. Running back did a good job to block it. Linerode rifles a pass. It is complete. Did he get the first down? Yes.
1: They gave it to him?
0: They did. Dylan Wickens went down and caught it at the 24-yard line. That is exactly the 15
1: wow.
0: yards they needed and a first down. Boy, I thought Linerode might tuck that and run, but he got the 15 through the air.
1: From this angle, he looked like it was a yard or two short, but maybe he fell forward. We couldn't really see where he fell. It's kind of obscured by the Northview bench. So good play.
0: First and 10 from the 24, trying to get to the red zone for the first time tonight. Play action, Linerode under pressure, throws back the other way, and it's overthrown. Incomplete. Toby Connors got turned around trying to get to the front corner of the end zone. The second down and 10. Edgewood trying to air it out a little bit more here in this second half as that clock ticks inside 10 minutes to go. It will continue to run. Watley is going to come back into the game at wide receiver for Edgewood. It's going to be Mustangs facing a second and 10 from the Northview 24. Two receivers out to the right, Watley and Enghauser. Wickens out to the left. Connors, your tight end. The running back is Zaven Johnson. Linerode takes the snap. Pressure's coming. Takes a shot. Lofted in zone. Caught. Touchdown. Toby Connors comes down with it. And Edgewood finds the end zone on a beautiful ball from Linerode to Connors. Fourth time those two have hooked up this season. 24-yard touchdown.
1: Great throw. Facing pressure as well. Got that ball out just in time. And facing pressure, he saw it on his on the right side of him. That's a strike right up the middle and a good catch, too.
0: That makes it 47-13. And now the extra point for Gilchrist is up and good. So even though the score line reads 47-14, that is less than 35. Once it gets to 35, it keeps going. And schools are different. Some schools stop it after scores. Some don't.
1: Is it by rule? It should be, right?
0: It appears that Edgewood has decided they're not going to stop it.
1: Well, that's
0: so the clock continues to run here. 8:23 and counting. Six plays.
1: And now they'll stop it. The referees are going to ask them to stop it.
0: Yep. 8:19 is where they'll pause it. Six plays, 34 yards, big fourth down and 15 conversion to Wickens, and then a 24-yard pitch and catch from Linerode to Connors. Toby Connors has four grabs on the year. He had two last week. He has one today. Linerode connects for his second touchdown of the day, his 10th of the year. And so Gilchrist will come out with that big left leg of his to try and boot one deep here for Edgewood. Well, sectional's not far away for these two sides. We were looking at sectional 21 at halftime, which is Northview's sectional. Indianapolis, Chittard, and Danville are your best records along with Northview. Danville's a perfect 7-0 this year. Indianapolis, Chittard is 6-1. Northview, 6-1. Those would probably be your three favorites. Brebeuf Jesuits in there. Indianapolis Shortridge, Frankfort, Lebanon, and Guerin Catholic. Northview, as we mentioned, has had so much success under Mark Rates. They've yet to win a sectional title. Tough when you're facing teams like Indianapolis Chittard every year. Kick is away, and it's dropped, picked up at the 5 by McCluskey to the 10, 15, 20. Far sideline, 25, and twisted down around the 28-yard line. You look at Rob Doyle has been at Indianapolis Chittard for 10 seasons. I mean, it's sectional, regional, state, nothing. State, sectional. So
1: that's tremendous.
0: They're doing their job there. They did not win the sectional last year, though. Who won the Danville sectional last year?
1: It's a great question. Not sure if
0: our Danville, friend, I guess sectional 21. It was not Danville.
1: Not sure if our friend John Harrell will tell us that.
0: Yeah, I don't know. I'd have to do some looking. Looks like this sectional has changed around a little bit. It might have been Indianapolis Ritter, or excuse me, Ron Colley, it appears, might have won it last year.
1: Now, did they move to a different sectional?
0: I think they did.
1: Yeah. It's an interesting system. It really
0: is. I saw an article, I think it was from the Indy Star, talking about is there a better way to organize classes beside enrollment? That was an interesting conversation. Two receivers left or right, one to the left. Backup quarterback is in the game, I believe, here for the Knights. He is. That's Briar Killian, the sophomore. And he handed it off up the gut for a man wearing a jersey that, oh, it's 34, not 31. Well, that makes a lot more sense because that is Gage Sims. He picked up give him three to the 32-yard line. They need to get to the 39 for the first down.
1: Yeah, this is all just your second unit, guys. Get him some valuable reps.
0: Yeah, you can tell that Killian trying to read that play sheet taped around his left arm. 6.5 to go, 47-14 Northview, up the gut. Sims again, wrangled down to the 35-yard line, a gain of three more, third and four coming up. Now you get John Harrell, we talk about him and his Sagarin ratings. He had this game at 49-14, I believe. We're at 47-14 with two missed extra points. So had the computers predicted two missed extra points.
1: Right on the money.
0: He would have gotten it on the dot. That's assuming nobody else scores. There's still 5:53 left here.
1: I don't remember. I read at some point, maybe it was when I was back in high school, how that was calculated. I don't know. But it's quite helpful.
0: Third down and four. Throw near side is caught, and it's going to be a first down. Elijah McBride came up with his second grab of the year. Tackled immediately by Braylon. Oh, it's 16. How about Zaven Johnson? Definitely not Braylon Linerode out there making the tackle. But it's a first down. They gave him the 40, so a pickup of five at a first down. It's a really nice throw there. The only other catch for McBride this year was a 39-yard touchdown. That one goes for five and a first down. A little bit less exciting. Your sectional 31, by the way, is where Edgewood will be found, with the likes of Vincennes Lincoln and Owen Valley, Scottsburg, Washington, Sullivan. I think all those teams are beatable for Edgewood. Indian Creek is the scary one, undefeated. Here's Sims on the ground. And Gage Sims picks up 10, maybe 9. They're going to give him 9 to the 49-yard line. Second and one. Indian Creek is a perfect 7-0 this season. They have run through the Hoosier Legends Conference so far.
1: Only team that's given them a challenge is Tri-West.
0: Yeah, 19-12, the final there. So Indian Creek will likely be your sectional 31 favorite. But there's no reason Edgewood, we'll see what, I believe the draw comes out this weekend. We'll see what the draw is for Edgewood. Last year they lost to Scottsburg 31-7. Before that they lost Indian Creek 35-7. He'd love to have a chance at running through that sectional a little bit. Scottsburg 4-3, matching record with Edgewood. Second down and one. They give it to Sims. A bit of an awkward handoff. He got the first down before he's pushed back. Good pressure. It was Toby Connors on the hit. But a yard moves the chains for Northview, and they might keep this thing from ever getting back to Edgewood. 3:50 and counting here in the fourth. 47-14 Northview. 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Two receivers to the right, one to the left here on a first and 10. Fresh setup for Briar Killiam, the backup quarterback. He's got Sims off to his left. He'll give it to Sims again. And up ahead into a wall of Mustangs. Toby Connors in there again. They give him a friendly 2 yards and a second and eight coming up. Edgewood will face Indianapolis Cecina coming up next week. A very winnable game for them on the road in Indy. It's Linton next week for Northview. So both teams are done with conference play. South Putt's going to take home the Western Indiana Conference title. Now these two teams will build for their sectional play, which will begin in 2 weeks. Edgewood in 3A, Northview in 4A. Remember, 5A and 6A sectionals begin a week after.
1: Right.
0: Because there's only four teams in those sectionals. So there's three rounds of play at these two schools' levels, 3A and 4A. Second and eight, play action. Immediate pressure, and he got away from it and throws it away. Lincoln Getz was trying to track down Killian. That was really a good job by the sophomore to get around him.
1: And get the ball away. Too.
0: Yep. Third down and eight coming up. 2:15 and counting here in the fourth. Again, the running clock started when Northview got up 47-7. Edgewood did score on a big kick return from LaRoe, and then Linerode hit Connors for the 24-yard touchdown. But even though they got it back within 35, it was at 1 point more than 35, so the running clock starts and does not stop. 1:52 left. Clock is ticking. 10 on the play clock here for Killian and the offense on a third down and 8. We are 5 for 8 on third downs. Make it 5 for 9. Incompletion over the middle. Searching for Gunnar Fabry. And it's going to be fourth down and 8 with 1.5 minutes to go. And the punting unit's going to come out. This will be just the third punt of the day for Northview. Austin Brewer had been the punter for most of the season, but Schimmel is out there to be the punter. Next week, we're heading up I-69, Center Grove, and Bloomington South for the regular season finale. Andrew Hillsman and Noah Gerke will have the call for you there.
1: Hopefully a good crowd, too.
0: Yeah, we called it last year at South, and Center Grove kind of ran away with it. We'll see how this one goes. Punt is away for Schimmel. Quick, fair catch signal from Collier. He takes it at about the 16-yard line. Clock is at 43 seconds and counting. I don't even think Edgewood has to take a snap if they don't want to. And when thinking they're going to have the backups in there, they maybe run the ball one time, but clock is under 25 seconds now, and the play clock has not started. Scott Fisher just went into the offensive huddle over on the sideline, so I don't think that Edgewood is going to snap this football. They've just now started the play clock. Final seconds ticking away, and that's going to wrap it up here on the red carpet one final time here in 2026. Northview comes into town and takes it 47-14, the final over the Edgewood Mustangs as Northview improves to 7-1, 5-1 in Western Indiana Conference play. Edgewood drops to an even 4-4, 3-3 in the conference. Time for the postgame show coming up. We're going to have the postgame statistics brought to you by Coughlin Orthodontics and our JC Bank player of the game. But first, let's run through a lot of scoring in this contest here today. It started with Edgewood. They got it going with a 3-and-out on defense and a 78-yard touchdown from Linerode to LaRoe. That made it a 7-0 game, a 78-yard touchdown throw. Got the Edgewood Mustangs on the board first. Northview immediately responded. Two plays, 73 yards. McLawyer, the 64-yard touchdown run, tied it at 7. Then after an Edgewood punt, another quick drive. It was a blocked punt. And a 17-yard drive ended in Schimmel to Schimmel for a 12-yard touchdown that made it 14-7. This was where the momentum really flipped, though. Edgewood was responding with a 10-play drive. They had 4th-and-1 coming out of the quarter break. They turned it over on downs, and then it was all Northview from there. 5 plays, 70 yards. Schimmel, a touchdown run of 40 yards. That made it 21-7. After another Edgewood punt, 11 plays, 65 yards. Schimmel to Bell. That made it 28-7. And right before the half, Northview got another one. 7 plays, 39 yards. Schimmel to Raitt. That drive made it 35-7 at the half. Several punts coming out of the half, but eventually Northview got into the end zone. 2 plays, 60 yards. It was a 54-yard run from Demarius McLawyer. That made it 41-7, but the blocked extra point held off the running clock for a little bit longer. Then, after another Edgewood punt, 1 play, a 25-yard run from McLawyer. That put the running clock in effect, a 47-7 score. Edgewood did get one more in the end zone, though. A 6-play, 34-yard drive as Linerode connected with Connors to make it 47-14, and that would be your final score. Edgewood falls to 4-4. Northview improves to 7-1. I think there's a lot of positives to be taken from this contest for Edgewood. They moved the ball decently well at times today. I thought Linerode looked pretty sharp, didn't turn the ball over. They didn't run the ball very well. I think that's something they will want to work on next week against Indianapolis Cecina. Defensively, they did a good job in the first half of taking the run away. McLawyer had a couple of big home run runs in that third quarter that put the game away. End of the third quarter on the north side. Bloomington North all over Franklin, 46-7. That one has gone into the running clock. Taking a look at South and Brebeuf. believe that that one is, 38-0 South. So that one in the third quarter has gone to the running clock as well. No surprise there. And if there was a running clock, I guess there already is in soccer. It technically is running, but it certainly is going over there. 6-0 at the half. They're underway in the second half there at Bill Armstrong Stadium. Andrew Hilsman is ready with our post-game statistics brought to you by Cogler Orthodontics.
1: All right, for Northview, take this one by a wide margin. The running clock, it was Cooper Schimmel, who did not throw a pass in the second half. A lot of these stats for Northview are going to stay the same from the first to the second, but we'll refresh you anyway. Schimmel, 14 for 22, 134 yards, three touchdowns through the air. He added on the ground three carries and 45 yards and an additional touchdown. So the quarterback for Northview, four total touchdowns today. The freshman quarterback, Breyer Killian came in through three passes, one for three for 5 yards on his day. So that is the passing attack. Rushing, well, a big day again. No shock for Demarius McLoyer. His big play speed, 11 carries, 159 yards, and three touchdowns. His last two runs went for 54 and 25 yards, both touchdowns, to end his day. Schimmel, Cooper Schimmel, already mentioned, had the 45 yards rushing and a touchdown. Jake Rates had a carry for 3 yards, and then the backup running back, the sophomore Gage Sims, came in and had five garbage time carries for 19 yards. Jake Rates, six catches, 60 yards and a touchdown. Bell had two catches, 13 yards, and a touchdown. McCluskey had a catch for 6 yards. And then the elder Schimmel, Gibson Schimmel, 5 catches, 55 yards, and a touchdown. Again, also adding there, Elijah McBride, one catch for 5 yards as Northview wins this one. For Edgewood, the last time we're here at the red carpet, a little bit bittersweet. I always love doing games from this place. It's a fun spot. Braylon Limerode ends his day pretty respectable, like you said, Austin. 13 for 22, 188 yards, two touchdowns, no interceptions. But Edgewood just could not run the ball today at all. Carpenter didn't get a carry in the second half. He ended the day with 3 carries for 6 yards. Eli Lyro, 8 carries for 18 yards. He had negative 2 yards in half number two. And a couple of negative carries for, that was Zabin Johnson. He had minus 6 yards on the day on 2 carries. And then Limerode took a couple of sacks, 5 carries, 12 yards for him. Lyro in the receiving game, 3 catches, 83 yards, and that touchdown from the first play from scrimmage. Interestingly enough, the first pass of the day and the last pass of the day for Braylon Limerode were both touchdowns, so that's a fun note for him. Tobias Connors had a good day in his own right, the 24-yard touchdown catch in the later stages of this one. He went for 342, for 3 catches, 42 yards, and a touchdown. Kinney had a catch for 9 yards, and then Dylan Wickens, 6 catches, 54 yards. That's how it wraps up.
0: 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All right, Andrew, I have a feeling I know where you're going, but give us your J.C. Bank player of the game.
1: It's pretty easy, and you would say if you didn't look at the rushing attack, hey, Carter or Cooper Schimmel had a pretty good day, and then you look at Demarius McLoyer. I think it's pretty easy here. J.C. Bank player of the game today is Demarius McLoyer. 11 carries, 159 yards, and 3 scores.
0: Tough not to give it to Schimmel, but you're right. I mean, McLoyer was awesome.
1: He also gets the awesome name boost.
0: Yeah, Schimmel was terrific. And honestly, shout out to Braylon Linerone. I thought he was really good today.
1: He did have a great game.
0: And he threw a couple of really nice touchdown passes, including that big 78-yarder for the score. But it goes to Northview. That's your J.C. Bank player of the game. J.C. 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All right, one more game for us on the high school football side of things. The Bloomington South Panthers will head up the road to take on the Center Grove Trojans. That will be next Friday night, 7 o'clock, 6:45. Pregame, Andrew Hilsman and Noah Gerke will have the call for you there. Andrew, you and I won't do another game together. I know you still have one next week, and I think you're on our high school basketball crew as well.
1: Yeah.
0: But thank you for doing these games with us.
1: Had a
0: you
1: blast.
0: And Noah will have an absolute blast next week up at Center Grove. Thanks to Jeff Ramey back in the studio every Friday night, helping us out here on Hoosier Country 105. Final score, Northview 47, Edgewood 14. The Mustangs drop to 4-4. They'll face Indianapolis Cecina on the road next week. Northview up to 7-1. They get Linton at home in week 9. Thanks for spending your Friday night with us. I'm Austin Renner, Andrew Hillsman to the right, my right, saying so long here from the Mustang Corral, where the Mustangs finished their home season with a disappointing loss, but a lot of positives that I think Scott Fisher can take away from this one. But they lose it 47-14 to Northview. Saying so long from Ellettsville. Enjoy the rest of your night. 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
1: Keyshawn Williams takes it upfield. He gets outside. Williams still trying to avoid a tackler. He finally gets to the 40, down to the 38-yard line of Michigan before he goes to the ground. What a tremendous play by Keyshawn Williams for Indiana.
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2: 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Trooper Roberts has nearly 4 years with ISP, where she works road patrol in Monroe and Lawrence counties. Recently, she was selected to represent ISP in the National Top Trooper Competition, where 30 states perform several gradable tests that include physical fitness, shooting, driving, and interview skills. Trooper Roberts finished 6th in the fitness, 8th in the firearms, and in the top 3rd in the interview portion, which resulted in a 9th overall placing. 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

0: Who's Your Country?
1: 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You matter. You are loved." And that jewelry is with her even when you can't be, encouraging her, reminding her with that sparkling love that lifts her spirit. 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It's the ultimate symbol of love's encouragement. 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You are loved. 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We really don't care how you're dressed or how much you spend. 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
1: Congratulations to our latest Carpets Plus Color Tile Student Athlete Spotlight winners, Malachi Goodman and Paloma Martinez. Malachi Goodman is a senior running back for Bedford North Lawrence. He eclipsed the 1,000-yard mark in just 6 games this season. He's averaging over 200 yards a game, nearly 12 yards a carry, with 17 touchdowns through his first 6 games. Against North, Goodman ran for 305 yards and 5 touchdowns. He also scored 5 times in a 270-yard game against Jefferson County. Paloma Martinez is a senior goalkeeper for South Girls Soccer. She finished the regular season with 3 straight shutouts with 4 saves in those final 3 games. She only allowed 2 goals over her final 6 games of the regular season. Martinez got on the stat sheet in a new way against Martinsville, scoring her first career goal. If you know a student-athlete you'd like to nominate, you can do it now at WHCC105.com. 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
1: If there's one thing we all need more of these days, it's a little encouragement. 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
3: This month's Hoosier Country 105 Indiana State Police Trooper of the Month is Trooper Caroline Roberts. Trooper Roberts has nearly 4 years with ISP, where she works road patrol in Monroe and Lawrence counties. Recently, she was selected to represent ISP in the National Top Trooper Competition, where 30 states perform several gradable tests that include physical fitness, shooting, driving, and interview skills. Trooper Roberts finished 6th in the fitness, 8th in the firearms, and in the top 3rd in the interview portion, which resulted in a 9th overall placing. ISP is looking for the next generation of troopers and is currently hiring. 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
1: If there's one thing we all need more of these days, it's a little encouragement. 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When you give someone the gift of jewelry, whether you spend $100 or $1,000, the message is the same. 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You matter. You are loved." 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It's the ultimate symbol of love's encouragement. 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What matters is that encouragement that lifts up the one you love.
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1: Fernando takes the snap. They pressure him to throw to the end zone. Touchdown! Wow, what a play. And it was actually Surratt who made the catch. But I'm telling you what now. That was some throw by Fernando Mendoza.
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And I know it starts with hello, and the next thing you know, you try to be nice, and some guy's getting too close, trying to pick you up, trying to get you to run. And I'm sure one of your friends is about to come over here, 'cause she's supposed to

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She looks so pretty when the makeup on. 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

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She hits her knees and bows her head. Thanks the Lord for another day. I just think

John Morgan here on Hoosier Country 105. Good Saturday morning. It is time for the Saturday morning wake-up show. My name is Amy. How are you guys doing this great early Saturday morning? Hope you got that cup of coffee ready to go. Of course, I've got mine set back, and I am ready. I've got you guys for the next 4 hours. We are going to be talking about some IU football, IU basketball. It is that time of year. And, of course, some great information like that weather. The forecast is looking a little rainy for this weekend. So, stay tuned for that one. Stay tuned. Don't touch a dial. Bailey Zimmerman is on now.

0: Tim McGraw here on Hoosier Country 105. It is game day. The Indiana Hoosiers are at Nebraska. Pre-game's at 11 with Don Fisher, and kickoff is at noon. 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Stay tuned. John Party, Jordan Davis, and more are just around the corner.
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0: Luke Bryan here on Hoosier Country 105. And yeah, I kind of, Luke Bryan's going to kind of be maybe like my third choice for my favorites. Kind of liking his songs, Play It Again's kind of like sticking to me. It's kind of one of my favorites. Okay, I'm getting sidetracked. Let's look at this forecast for today. Partly sunny, high near 79. Tonight, just a slight chance of showers and thunderstorms. Otherwise, it's going to be low around 58. Sunday, showers and thunderstorms, high near 70. Sunday night, just a slight chance of showers and thunderstorms. Otherwise, partly cloudy, low around 58. Columbus Day, mostly sunny and high near 81. I'm sick of the seat. If you are, raise your hand, because I can see you through this microphone that you're raising your hands, right? Stay tuned. I've got Blake Shelton and Jason Aldean just around the corner.
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2: This month's Hoosier Country 105 Indiana State Police Trooper of the Month is Trooper Caroline Roberts. 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ISP is looking for the next generation of troopers and is currently hiring. 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

0: Bailey Zimmerman here on Hoosier Country 105. It is time for the Hoosier Hills Annual Book Fair. Starts Thursday, October the 15th from 9 a.m. to 7 p.m. Admission is $10. They go on Friday the 16th from 9 a.m. to 7 p.m. with free admission. And Saturday and Sunday, and it goes all through next week till Tuesday, October the 20th. And that one's going to be 9 a.m. to 6 p.m. also. Stay tuned. Don't touch that dial. I got Florida Georgia Line just seconds away.
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Morgan Wallen here on Hoosier Country 105. And we already know that's one of Amy's favorites. It is time for the Saturday. Well, it's already been an hour, but it's the Saturday morning wake-up show. How are you guys doing this great early Saturday morning? It's starting to kind of not be as early. We got an hour in, and I've got my cup of coffee in, so I'm kind of wide awake. But stay tuned. I've got a lot of information. We've got IU football, IU basketball, and of course, that nice little weather for this weekend. So there's that too. Stay tuned. Don't

0: 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It is game day as the Hoosiers are at Nebraska. 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

0: Kenny Chesney here on Hoosier Country 105. And yeah, you guys probably already know, I say it all the time that the man does not age. And I do love his music. I'm glad he's still out there singing. Let's take a look at that forecast for today. Partly sunny, high near 79. For tonight, showers and possible thunderstorm. Otherwise, it's going to be a low around 58. Sunday, showers and thunderstorms, high near 70. Sunday night, just a slight chance of showers and thunderstorms. Otherwise, partly cloudy, low around 58. Columbus Day, mostly sunny, high near 81. So apparently, the heat did not disappear, and especially for this weekend. And of course, I have a lot of things to do, and it's going to be raining and hot. Two of my favorites. Stay tuned. I got Megan Maroney and Luke Bryan just around the corner.
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0: Sam Hunt here on Hoosier Country 105. And I don't know, breaking up in the 90s, it's pretty much the same as it is then, as it is now. 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

t-shirt, wondering who's gonna kiss who first. You know what I'm talking about. Hey baby, what you doing tonight? It's butterflies and Bud Lights, under the stars and on the stripes.

Langley here on Hoosier Country 105. Good Saturday morning. It is the Saturday morning wake-up show with Amy. How are you guys doing this great Saturday morning? Hope you are caffeinated. Amy is over-caffeinated. I'm done with coffee because it's going to be terrible later. I'm going to crash. Stay tuned. We're going to be talking about some IU football, IU basketball, and I did say IU basketball. It is that time of year and the weather. It's going to be a little rainy. So stay tuned for that. Morgan Wallen is on now.

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0: 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Of course, I've got some great music on its way.
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0: You are listening to Hoosier Country 105. Let's take a look at that forecast. Yeah, it's going to be a little bit wet for this weekend, a little hot. Yeah, I said hot. I'm over this heat. For today, partly sunny, high near 79. For tonight, showers, a possible thunderstorm, but that's not till later on. Otherwise, low around 58. Sunday, showers and thunderstorms, high near 70. Sunday night, just a slight chance of showers and thunderstorms. Otherwise, partly cloudy, low around 58. Columbus Day, mostly sunny, high near 81. So it looks like that heat is sneaking its head back in. Yeah, I'm done. Anybody else is done? Raise your hand. Stay tuned. John Party and more are just around the corner.
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7: 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Trooper Roberts has nearly 4 years with ISP, where she works road patrol in Monroe and Lawrence counties. Recently, she was selected to represent ISP in the National Top Trooper Competition, where 30 states perform several gradable tests that include physical fitness, shooting, driving, and interview skills. Trooper Roberts finished 6th in the fitness, 8th in the firearms, and in the top 3rd in the interview portion, which resulted in a 9th overall placing. ISP is looking for the next generation of troopers and is currently hiring. 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

0: 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IU basketball opens the season against Butler at Hinkle Fieldhouse tomorrow. 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

0: Zach John King here on Hoosier Country 105. Good Saturday morning. It is the last hour of the Saturday morning wake-up show. My name is Amy, and oh, I wish I had like a boo button because it's so sad when it's my last hour. Stay tuned. Don't touch a dial. Hope you're caffeinated, ready to go. The weather's going to be great. It's going to be a little warm today, so yeah, you know what I always say, drink plenty of fluids and Gatorade and whatever. Stay cool as best you can. We're going to be talking about some IU football, some IU basketball. Yeah, you heard me right on that one. And, of course, the weather. So don't touch a dial. Chris Jansen is on now.
1: Prettiest girl I've ever seen. 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

0: 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It is IU football game day. 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Russell Dickerson, Zach Topp, and more are just around the corner.
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1: 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Touchdown, Indiana! 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

0: You are listening to Hoosier Country 105. Let's take a look at that forecast. Yeah, this is the last hour on the forecast. For today, partly sunny with a high near 79. Tonight, showers and thunderstorms, but it's going to be later on, low around 58. Sunday, showers and possible thunderstorms. Otherwise, it's going to be high near 70. Sunday night, just a slight chance of showers. Otherwise, partly cloudy, low around 58. Sneak peek for Monday, Columbus Day. Mostly sunny, high near 81. Heat, heat, go away. I'm done. I'm in sweatshirts and... yeah, and then I'm still in sweatshirts the rest of the day. I got to take it off at some point, right? Corey Kent, Old Dominion, and more just around the corner.
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5: 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Malachi Goodman is a senior running back for Bedford North Lawrence. He eclipsed the 1,000-yard mark in just six games this season. He's averaging over 200 yards a game, nearly 12 yards a carry, with 17 touchdowns through his first six games. Against North, Goodman ran for 305 yards and five touchdowns. He also scored five times in a 270-yard game against Jefferson County. Paloma Martinez is a senior goalkeeper for South Girls Soccer. She finished the regular season with three straight shutouts with four saves in those final three games. She only allowed two goals over her final six games of the regular season. Martinez got to the stat sheet in a new way against Martinsville, scoring her first career goal. If you know a student-athlete you'd like to nominate, you can do it now at WHCC105.com. The student-athlete spotlight is brought to you by Carpets Plus Color Town, Rapid Roofing and Restoration, Class 101, Hoosier Hills Credit Union, and Play It Again Sports.
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0: 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This is

0: You are listening to Hoosier Country 105. Well, it looks like my time is about up. Thanks for spending your Saturday morning with me. I hope you guys have a great rest of your weekend. Hope you're caffeinated, ready to go. I am done drinking the coffee and probably going to crash just here in a little bit. Let's look at that forecast. It's going to be partly sunny today, high near 79. Tonight, just a slight chance of showers. Otherwise, it's going to be low around 58. IU football game day is today. They are at Nebraska. That pregame's at 11 with Don Fisher, and kickoff is at noon. 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Tomorrow, IU basketball opens their season against Butler at Hinkle Fieldhouse. That is tomorrow at pregame's at 5:30. And, of course, you can hear it here or online at WHCC105.com. Well, it looks like that is all I've got for today. I will be talking to you guys next Saturday. You have a good weekend.
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1: Now Fernando has Hemby to his right. 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Mendoza takes the snap. Hands to Hemby. Right up the gut. He passes his way into the end zone. A terrific power run. And Indiana will take the lead right back.
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1: Now Fernando has Hemby to his right. Man comes in motion. Mendoza takes the snap. Hands to Hemby. Right up the gut. He pounds his way into the end zone. A terrific power run. And Indiana will take the lead right back.
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2: This month's Hoosier Country 105 Indiana State Police Trooper of the Month is Trooper Caroline Roberts. 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Trooper Roberts finished 6th in the fitness, 8th in the firearms, and in the top 3rd in the interview portion, which resulted in a 9th overall placing. ISP is looking for the next generation of troopers and is currently hiring. 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
5: From Memorial Stadium on the campus of the University of Nebraska in Lincoln, this is exciting Indiana University football. This afternoon, the fifth-ranked and unbeaten Hoosiers go after a sixth straight win facing the also unbeaten Nebraska Cornhuskers. Hi again, everybody. Don Fisher along with color analyst Buck Sewer, broadcast host John Herrick, statistician Sam Jacobs, and engineer Jake Robinson. Well, last week, Indiana went on the road for the first time this season and dominated the Rutgers Scarlet Knights 47-15 in Piscataway, New Jersey. IU racked up just shy of 600 yards of offense with a powerful run game led by Turbo Richard and Lee Beebe Jr., while the passing attack was almost as prolific behind Josh Hoover, Charlie Becker, and Nick Marsh. And the IU defense was just as tough until late in the final quarter when Coach Kurt Cignetti unloaded his bench. So meanwhile, Nebraska, they were enjoying its best start to a season in 10 years with a fifth straight victory, topping the Maryland Terrapins 48-23. The Huskers actually trailed the Terps by 9 points late in the first half, but scored twice before halftime to get the lead and never looked back in shutting out Maryland in the final 30 minutes. The key in that triumph was quarterback Anthony Calandria, who led Nebraska in rushing in each of their last two victories. Well, Buck Sewer, the storied Cornhusker program seems to have turned a corner under fourth-year head coach Matt Rhule, and their fan base seems to believe it, too.
6: Well, we'll find out if the corner's been turned or not, if they're just leaning into it. Looking at tape, they're a good football team. We'll see how good they are today. I'm not sure they're capable of this onslaught today.
7: Buck, when you talk about this Nebraska ball club, you remember back to the days of Tom Osborne and their great championships and winning a national title and all those kinds of things. But this program has not been there for the last several years now.
6: Yeah, it's shocking, really, when you've grown up. You know, I was sitting on the floor of my grandma's house watching the Thanksgiving Oklahoma-Nebraska game, which is the game of the century at that time. And just the Nebraska aura was just something you live with as a college football fan. And it has, you know, the Big 12 disintegrating, and it has not been the same since. It's just, it's confounding, really, because this place is, the stadium is beautiful. There's no pro teams in this state. They got pretty good football. They've always been able to recruit here, but they've just not been able to get it going again.
7: And there's no doubt they have a fan base that's as rabid as anybody's in the country. They sell out every game and have done so since the mid-60s.
6: Yeah, it's just they love it here. You know, they brought back one of their own, Scott Frost, a national championship guy. You know, I really, honestly, I thought that, who had great success in Florida and came up here, and I thought, well, here we go. That guy's he's going to figure it out. Well, they did the same stuff, making mistakes, not being able to finish games, special teams problems, and it honestly just hasn't gotten any better.
7: Well, one of the things that I looked at, and I always look at this, and it doesn't mean anything, but I look at it anyway, is to see what their statistics look like in comparison with Indiana's. They're very close from a statistical perspective in offensive yards, defensive play.
6: Yeah.
7: It's very close, at least it looks that way on paper.
6: Yeah, and I don't look at that. You know that. I look at tape and see if what I see on tape. I could not even tell you first I've heard of it, how close they are from you. It depends on who you, early in the year in particular, the way schedules are set up. I mean, this team's played a FCS and two MAC teams and one of the worst Big Ten teams. Two of the worst Big Ten teams. You know, I'm just looking at tape going, it's a pretty good football team. Those statistics, I don't think, from what you say, are relevant to how good this football team is.
7: Yeah, because their schedule hasn't been any tougher than Indiana.
6: No, it hasn't. It, I mean, you compare Northwestern and Rutgers to Maryland and Michigan State. I mean, I think those two are better programs right now than those two.
7: Obviously, Buck, they do have a quarterback who has been very effective for them at this point, as I pointed out, with leading in rushing the last 2 weeks from that quarterback position. Now, maybe that's part of scrambling, but that obviously indicates he's a pretty good scrambler.
6: Yeah, he can run it. I mean, there's no question. Is he as skilled as the Northwestern kid? No. He certainly can't throw it quite as good as Childs could, but he's very adequate. I mean, he's played a lot of football. He's one of those fifth or seventh or tenth year seniors that have played forever. He played
7: Virginia and UNLV.
6: Yeah. I think there's another one, and I think it's his fourth school. And he's the guy that they're putting all their money on. This is the guy they think is going to turn him over the corner. I don't know if he is. He's looking at him on tape. He's a good player. I don't know that he's a program turner. We'll find out, I guess. And again, every Saturday you earn what you get. Every Saturday, he's going to have to earn it today against this really, really good Indiana football team.
7: They have a running back by the name of Rule, who is a freshman, and he's been their key. But I think he sat out last week, or at least part of last week.
6: He did not play last week.
7: And but he is a talented guy, and he is back today, so he will play in this ball game. But what do you think of their run game?
6: Well, that's where if they have a chance today, they're going to have to do that. They're going to have to run the ball. The Rule kid, it can run hard. He's a good player. He's very skilled. He helps them immensely. Without him in there, they're really, really going to struggle running the football. With him, how healthy he is, I don't know. But he is a quality kid. Freshman, though. Big game. First big game he's going to play in. But he's a factor in the game, too. Rule's a factor. The quarterback's a factor. Gilmore's a factor at wide receiver. Their tight end has had a tremendous game last week. Defensively, if we want to move that direction, they don't have anybody in my mind that stands out. Just a really kind of a sound defense.
7: And their best defensive player, or at least inside defensive player, is out, right?
6: Yeah, statistic-wise, I think, and all that kind of stuff. But on tape, he's not playing. So, again, people have moved the all these football teams moved the football against him. Sustainable, and the thing that Nebraska hasn't done is turn it over. I think they have three. That's a stat I look at. So they haven't done that. Everybody's had to play kind of a long field against them. That's been to their advantage, too, in these games.
7: Well, let's talk about Indiana for a minute, Buck. This is a football team that I think has gotten better week after week after week so far this season. I think Josh Hoover, the quarterback, has gotten better in each ballgame as well. It's a team that's coming around at this juncture. I know for a while there was a little bit of a question mark as to where we were at.
6: Yeah, again, early you're just kind of feeling it out. You're trying to see how good Indiana is against what they're seeing as a competitor on the other side. There were some concerns, absolutely. Part of it was just didn't know about the quarterback. You didn't know about Marsh. There's been some miscommunication problems with them that has stopped drives. That got settled very quickly at Rutgers. Running the football has been very consistent for them all year. This offensive line, I was down at and watched. If I go to practice and watch, and I don't like to go to practice anymore. I've been to too many. But when I go to Indiana's practice, it's hard for me to walk away from the offensive line side. Their drills and the way they practice, man, I could be there forever. with the Chicago Bears guys, and they finally pulled me away. let's go over here. But our offensive line is really, really good. We're not quite as good at center. Coogan, I think, was an extraordinary college football player.
7: Yep, last year.
6: Everywhere else, to me, boy, we're really pretty good. And I think the center is getting better and better and better, too. I think he's going to be fine.
7: Well, Bray Lynch is the center.
6: And he is big.
7: Yeah.
6: He is. I stood next to him yesterday, Wednesday, and I went, oh, you're big. You are big, my friend. I didn't realize how big he was. Thick.
7: He's 6'5", 307.
6: Yeah, he's bigger than that.
7: He's mostly muscle.
6: He's bigger than that. I thought he was 7'3", 350 when I was thinking. Big man.
7: Buck, the other thing I think that's been really good for Indiana football, for the most part, has been the special team.
6: Yes. For 3 years. Well, 2 years. Two years.
7: Right.
6: Yeah, just 2 years.
7: But this being the third,
6: yeah.
7: And what's your assessment of them at this juncture?
6: I think there's really good talent on it. I think the punter and what they do in a philosophy punting the football, they don't let him just kill it, you know, spin it out of control or outkick the coverage. They position their punts where they want to. The kicker had a blip last week. That's gone. He won't have any more blips. He's really good. But their coverage teams are very good, and they are so the one place they're aggressive in the kicking game is in punt block. And they get their hands on some punts. A big one a year ago.
7: Right.
6: And then one last week. So their special teams are really, really good. They're not aggressive with it. They're going to fair catch most stuff. They're not going to – a couple of really good returns early in the year, but kickoffs are going to be conservative. They're going to have to get the right one on the kickoff. Charlie Becker's going to fair catch most things. But their punt – getting after the punter is very, very good also. Punt coverage is good. I mean, all those things are just really sound.
7: Defensively, this Indiana football team has also gotten better week after week, I think. And we hadn't seen a lot early. I mean, against some of the teams we faced, you just didn't see Brian Haynes' magic to blitzing and all those kinds of things. We did see a little bit of that last week,
6: yeah.
7: And we did see a little of it against Northwestern.
6: Yeah.
7: But other than that, we've not really shown very much on defense other than the fact that they can stop people.
6: Yeah, you can't. Nobody's been able to run it on them. And that's going to be a theme all year long. I mean, the defensive front linebackers and the Rover, Baldwin, who's ever playing at Rover spot.
7: That's him.
6: I think there's other people rotating in there, I think some, but mostly it's him. Baldwin's been really, really good. So running the football has been good. The one spot I still have a concern with is the ball hawk free safety in the middle of the field. I wasn't sure we were going to miss more. in that free safety spot from last year. These first five games, I think we missed him a little bit. Ball hawking the ball as in the middle of the field. We got to get, I think, in my opinion, these guys might have a different opinion on it, but I think we need to have a safety that's a little bit more ball hawkish with that ball in the middle of the field.
7: Well, we haven't forced many turnovers on defense this year, which is a change from last season.
6: Yeah, and it's still early in that regard, too. They come in bunches a little bit, too. This team, I don't think Nebraska's going to turn it over much. You know, I think they are paranoid about doing it. So I don't think that'll be a factor. It is going to be a factor down the road. They just come, though. You don't, I mean, you work on it and you do that punch and stuff, but they all just kind of come when you start hitting people and people get tired. The quarterbacks get harassed. You know, I haven't had a quarterback that's just dropped back and been harassed and thrown the ball up either. You know, it's all been right. Boots. It's 1-2 reads. Very simple passing attack against Indiana, which I think you have to have. I think the boots 1-2 is what you if you drop back and start reading full field stuff, you're getting sacked. I mean, you're just getting sacked or throwing an interception. So the type of offenses we're playing has limited our interceptions, and then most of the time they don't get started very long in the run game to knock it out. So they'll come, I think, but sound defense is more important.
7: Well, it's obviously going to be an interesting matchup today. It's been hyped pretty well because both these teams are unbeaten at 5-0 on the season. Indiana dropped a spot last week after winning the ball game over Rutgers in the rankings, but that matters little. The context of Kurt Cignetti and this football team and how much better they're
6: getting. Yeah, the only thing that matters there is that FB committee meeting for the playoffs. That's the only thing that matters. Where are you there?
7: Exactly. All right. That's our story leading up to this ballgame today. Lots of pregame remaining. And, of course, it's brought to you by the IU Credit Union, an official partner of IU Athletics. We started a credit union and created a community. When we come back, John Harry joins us for Where Are They Now? This is Indiana University Football and the Neil Tire and Auto Service Radio Network from Learfield.
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22: It's time for Where Are They Now? I'm John Herrick, and this is the portion of our pregame show where we speak to a former Indiana University football player, and they tell us all about what they're up to in life now. Our guest today is George Batalis. He was a standout offensive lineman who played for Bill Mallory. Batalis told us all about how he ended up in the medical world.
23: You know, after college, I spent a few years in Indianapolis and then moved to Florida, actually. I live in the Tampa Bay area now. I've been there for about 20 years or so. And ironically, I am a partner with Cass Pepper Miller, an accounting tax consulting firm that's headquartered out of Indianapolis. And I do lead their healthcare consulting practice. And it's nice because the position allows me to still live in Florida. But it's like life comes back full circle, working for an Indiana-based company. And it's nice to have ties back to Indiana from, my playing days in high school with the Noblesville Millers and then, obviously, of course, the Hoosiers.
24: What have you found most enjoyable about being in healthcare consulting?
23: I really enjoy the work and working with clients and the different things that I'm able to do on a daily basis with them. Each project's unique. It's really fulfilling to be able to do a project and then see the results at the end. And, healthcare is a very interesting industry to be in. And I just really, really enjoyed the different types of projects and different experiences and people I've gotten to meet through the career in healthcare.
24: George, I also understand the IU Business School had a big influence on you.
23: Yeah, obviously IU Business School put me in the position where I'm at today from a work standpoint, with KSM. But honestly, the best class I took at IU was football. It meant the world to me. And Coach Mallory was like a second father. And, IU football provided me the foundation to be successful in life with discipline, competitiveness, leadership and teamwork.
24: What would you say is your favorite IU football memory?
23: Oh, yeah. It's got to be that last game of my senior year when we took down Purdue. Obviously, it was Coach Mallory's last game there, and we wanted to put him out on top, and a lot of emotions that senior year. But by far, that was the biggest moment there, to win the bucket like that and kind of go out on top at the end my career there at IU.
24: Do you stay in touch with your former teammates?
23: There's a group that I stay in touch with. Actually, with the with the bowl season, with the bowls last year in terms of the ride that IU had to the national championship, I got to connect with quite a few folks that I played with. But there's a group of five or six guys that I have a little text group that we keep up on various topics. Obviously, IU football is one of them. So, it's great to stay connected. Those are definitely, lifetime friendships.
24: That's George Batalis, who played at Indiana from 1992 to 1996 on the offensive line for Bill Mallory. George, thank you so much for talking to us, man. This has been great.
23: Yeah, no problem. Absolutely.
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31: Our guest in Hoosier Profile is Relijah Hardy, linebacker in this Indiana football team. And Relijah, first of all, congratulations already in your third season with Indiana. You've had a tremendous career, and last year you led the ball club in tackles, had a terrific season. And as a freshman, I think you got an interception, I think, in the first game you played.
32: Yes, sir. I think it was game two, but it was one of those early games that I was able to get a pick that game.
31: A terrific career at this point. Been a starter basically all three seasons. Four games, I think, your first year, and then last year, all 16 games. Tell us a little bit about your background, though. How'd you get started in football?
32: Yeah, so I started off playing basketball at a young age. That was the first sport I had picked up. And then, you know, I had a lot of friends, you know, a lot of them play football as well. So I jumped into football around, you know, four or five, like most kids. Started off flag, you know, really was doing well in that. Played basketball most of my life. Football was on and off until high school. I really started taking it more seriously because for like recruitment wise and everything. Recruitment was pretty slow, you know, didn't have no Power Four offers. So I decided to go to Navy. I got a sibling. My sister went to Army, got a brother at Navy. So I went that route, didn't work out, end up, you know, being able to transition to IU my first year here. And, yeah.
31: The rest is history, right?
32: Yes, sir.
31: Tell us a little bit about this season up to date. And I know you're a leader on this defensive side of the football team right now. What do you think about this defense at this point?
32: Yeah, it's definitely got a lot of talent, a lot of great players on and off the field. We come in ready to work. You know, it's a hungry defense. It's definitely a defense that we're looking to continue to compete at a higher standard. You know, play all four quarters of football. You know, trying to not make those mistakes. You know, as the season continues, this defense is going to continue to build a strong group of leadership within the players, and then we'll be able to perform.
31: Aiden Fisher was the leader last year, but I assume you and Isaac are both the key leaders on the defensive side now, correct?
32: Yeah, I mean, we got a lot of leaders on this defense, you know, a lot of returners from the secondary. You got guys up front like Landino and Tyreek, and in the back end, you know, you got guys that return, and older guys like Farrell, Sharp, and then you got Preston also back there. So, I mean, we got a lot of leaders up front, a lot of leaders around on the defense.
31: Would you agree with me that this team has made, the defense and the offense, have made just improvement in every game you've played so far this year?
32: Yeah, definitely improvements all around. That's what we look for. We look to not only, like, we don't look to celebrate the good stuff. We always look and try to, like, correct all the bad things so we're able to play better the next week.
31: Talk a little bit about this Nebraska team. I assume you've seen some film on them and what they're like.
32: Yeah, they're a really good team. Don't make a lot of mistakes, so you don't want to beat yourself with penalties on defense. You know, don't want to have MAs. They're very physical. You know, it's going to be a really physical Big Ten game here, so we'll be ready for it.
31: As far as school itself for you, what are you studying?
32: I'm a management major here in SPIA.
31: And obviously, I know you're looking for a career in the NFL if possible, right?
32: Yes, sir. Yeah, that's the main goal for me.
31: Yeah, I understand that completely. Well, congratulations on a great season thus far. You played really well once again, and we're looking forward to the rest of the year. Good luck.
32: Yes, sir. Appreciate you.
22: And that was our Hoosier Profile interview with linebacker Relijah Hardy. When we come back, Smithville will present the Big Ten and College Football Report. 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
22: 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The fans are filing in. Players on both teams are warming up. Highs expected to be in the 80s, but wind gusts are also expected to play a factor in this one. I'm John Herrick now with your Big Ten and College Football Report, which is brought to you by Smithville. 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Friday night games, 20th-ranked Iowa dominated Washington 41-24. 8th-ranked BYU outlasted Iowa State 24-10. Louisville hammered Florida State 44-20. Utah State edged Washington State 17-16. Wyoming beat San Jose State in overtime 16-13. As for Big Ten games that are coming up today, Ball State is at Northwestern. That is a 12:30 Eastern kickoff. Illinois at Michigan State, 13th-ranked Oregon, hosting 21st-ranked UCLA. Both of those games are 3:30 Eastern kickoffs. Maryland is at 5th-ranked Ohio State. That kickoff is at 4:15 Eastern. Penn State is at home to play 19th-ranked USC. That's a 7:30 kickoff this evening. Purdue plays Minnesota at home at 8 o'clock Eastern time tonight. As for other games in the top 25 coming up, it is 3rd-ranked Notre Dame at home to play Stanford, 3:30 Eastern time kickoff there. 14th-ranked Missouri hosts Texas A&M. That's a noon kickoff. 18th-ranked Oklahoma State against UCF. Also a noon Eastern kickoff. 25th-ranked Pitt against North Carolina. That is a noon kickoff as well. 12:45 kickoff in this SEC battle between 16th-ranked Florida and South Carolina. A 3:30 Eastern kickoff with number one Texas against Oklahoma. So that ought to be an interesting one there. Texas 4-0. Oklahoma is 2-2. 9th-ranked Ole Miss plays Vanderbilt at Vanderbilt. That is a 3:30 Eastern kickoff. 22nd-ranked Houston is at Kansas State for a 3:30 Eastern kickoff. 15th-ranked Tennessee is at Arkansas. A 4:15 Eastern kickoff for that one. 10th-ranked LSU is on the road to play Kentucky. Both of those teams are 4-1. That is a 7 Eastern kickoff. 6th-ranked Alabama against 2nd-ranked Georgia. That one kicks off at 7:30 tonight. So those are just some of the games that are coming up later on today. A packed day for college football. Also, it is Wisconsin, Rutgers, and Michigan, the three Big Ten teams that have a bye week this week. In our next segment, Don Fisher speaks to Kurt Cignetti for the Head Coach's Report, brought to you by the IU Credit Union. 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
3: 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Coach Signetti, first of all, congratulations on last week's 47-15 victory over Rutgers. First road game of the year. And your team played really, really well.
4: Yeah, we really did. Kind of a dominant win. I really liked the way we responded. Saw a lot of good things. Go on the road, no penalties. That was awesome. We jumped right on them. Went in at halftime maybe up 23-0. Could have, if we take advantage of all of our opportunities, could have been 35 easy. Defensively, played great. Especially in the first half. We gave up those two scores there near the end of the third quarter and in the fourth quarter. We got just play a little bit better in the second half defensively, but thought it was a positive day, and I think our team is on track.
3: Yeah, I would say, Coach, that in every ball game you've played so far this year, your team has gotten better, and I say that because I think all five games they've showed improvement in a number of areas.
4: Yeah, I agree with that. You know, we're still looking to put that game together where we feel great about all three phases, and we're getting closer.
3: Coach, one thing I did want to point out, and some of the fans missed this, but your team in that ball game had just shy of 600 yards of offense in the game, and you had four players, two receivers, two running backs, all over 100 yards. First time since 2014 that that's ever happened in the Big Ten, and the second time in history. That's amazing.
4: Yeah, how about it? I mean, we just had some great – the line did a great job in the run game, and the receivers blocking, and Turbo had a tremendous day, as did Lee, and then Marsh and Becker, you know, making plays like that, which means, you know, Josh was on target most of the night, and the protection was good. So, you know, there's a lot of firsts come out of here the last couple of years.
3: No doubt about that. Coach, talk about Nebraska. This is a football team that's 5-0 on the season. Everybody's kind of pointed to this ball game, I guess, from the beginning of the year as the start of a real tough stretch for Indiana. But your thoughts on this Nebraska ball club you're about to face?
4: Yeah, they're undefeated. They're outscoring people 44-14. They're plus six in the turnover ratio. They're rushing for 233 yards a game. Defensively, they're giving up 21% on third down. And they have a number of sacks. They're scoring a lot of touchdowns in the red area. Their percentage is very high. Their special teams are really good. They blocked a punt last week. They're playing with a lot of confidence. They're a good football team. Quarterback can make plays with his arm and legs. He's got a nice supporting cast. Defensively, they fly around, really multiple in their schemes. Impressed with them. They may have changed a defensive coordinator, and guy's doing a really nice job. So, you know, throw that in with 87,000 people, we're going to play really well.
3: Coach, I would imagine this week's practices, you've had a lot of crowd noise rolled in there so that guys get used to that.
4: Yeah, we sure have. Got quite a bit in, so we'll be ready for it.
3: What is your thought in regard to, at this point in the season, you've had a chance to look at the Big Ten in total to some degree, I would assume. Is this league as good as it was a year ago?
4: I haven't even thought about that, to be honest with you. I mean, Ohio State was picked by most to win the league. They went to Texas and led most of the game and lost at the end. You know, you look at Ohio State, that doesn't diminish them at all. They go on the road and that kind of heat. And So, you know, we'll see how it plays out.
3: Coach, as far as practice this week, have you seen what you

0: Mike.
1: Yeah, I thought we got off to a really good start in the week and maintained. But, you know, it's all about what we do today.
2: Coach, as far as the injury situation with your ball club, you gotten everybody back last week. We were surprised to kind of see Beebe on the reports. Well, he's questionable, but he came back and played. Turbo was phenomenal, and we thought maybe he wouldn't even be back this week.
1: Yeah, those guys are ready to roll. They're both tough guys, and, you know, Beebe and Turbo both overcame injuries. I felt confident about both of them the whole way, really, to be honest with you. We'll get into Duke way back this week. A.J. Harris been practicing some. You know, I'm not quite sure what kind of role they have. But, you know, we got some guys nicked up that are playing. This, you know, from this time of year on, they're all going to be nicked up.
2: All right, Coach, we appreciate your taking the time. Best of luck in this upcoming matchup coming up this afternoon. Actually, morning afternoon.
1: Thanks, Don.
2: Thanks, Coach. Scouting Report coming up next, brought to you by Hunter Bloomington Properties, and we'll be back in 3 minutes. This is Indiana University Football on the Neil Tire and Auto Service Radio Network from Learfield.
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15: Welcome back to Memorial Stadium, home of the Nebraska Cornhuskers here today in Lincoln, Nebraska, as Indiana gets ready to take on this Nebraska Cornhusker ball club that is coached by Matt Rhule. We had a chance to talk to the color analyst for this ball club, Jay Moore, in our scouting report today, brought to you by Hunter Bloomington Properties. Here's our conversation.
2: First of all, Jay, tell us a little bit about this Nebraska ball club that is unbeaten at this point, 5-0.
16: Yeah, I tell you what, they're playing really good football. It hasn't been perfect football.
0: football by any means. You can just look at the penalties that they had against Maryland last week. Both teams were very, very sloppy. 28 total penalties between both teams last week. But what really Nebraska has done well this year is they take care of the football. Klander's only thrown two interceptions. One last week was a true interception. The one he had against Bowling Green was a great pass. The wide receiver just kind of bobbled it and bounced right into a Bowling Green player's hand. So ultimately, our quarterback's taking care of the football. He's using his legs very well. When you look at our defense, we've done a good job of creating turnovers. Nebraska plus six in that area through five games. In years past, this is what kind of has hurt Nebraska. They've done a good job of creating those turnovers. And then they're getting off the field on third down defensively. Held Maryland from 1-14 on third down. Now Maryland was able to capitalize on a couple of big plays. But ultimately, the defense is creating turnovers. The offense is taking care of the football. And our quarterback is complete a high-level percentage throws, and his legs have bailed us out a few times, which he's going to have to do against an elite defense that Indiana has on Saturday.
2: Landry has been a real key for you so far. I guess he led the team in rushing last week.
0: Yeah, he did. He's actually led the team in rushing the last 2 weeks. He was a leading rusher against Michigan State. And now Nebraska has one of their star running backs, a true freshman, Jamal Rule, a true freshman in the spring. He kind of has broken out. The first three games have been really, really good. They had a high ankle sprain against Michigan State early in the first quarter, and they held him out against Maryland. He could have went. So they're also trying to figure out the guard play. We're kind of rotating some guys in there, trying to figure out who's our best five guys to get there. Gunnar Gatula has been starting at right tackle, but at times he'll actually move to a guard, and then Pritchett and then Babalade will be our right tackle. So he's had to use his legs, and that's been different than what we've had the last couple of years with Raiola. Now, Raiola was a really, really good quarterback, but just didn't have that mobility, and not a ton of design runs with Calandra. You're probably looking at less than five per game, but when the pocket breaks down and he steps up, he's a threat to run.
2: Talk a little bit about who the leaders on defense are and the kind of defense that Nebraska plays now.
0: Yeah, it's a new system. We got a new defensive coordinator. Rob Wirtz came over from San Diego State, brought a couple of his players. Jerome McDougal, who's our safety, and then Owen Chambliss, our middle linebacker, wears zero. I would say Chambliss is the leader of this defense. He actually did not play in the first game against Ohio. He kind of got dinged up during training camp, but has played a lot. So Chambliss has been really, really good. Our corner, Andrew Marshall, is having a fantastic year. He was a transfer. He actually, I think, was with Oritz at one time in Idaho where he transferred, where Oritz had made a couple different stops. So he wears number seven. He is having a heck of a season. A couple interceptions already this year. And then you look at defensive line, Jasheer Whittington is a really, really good interior defensive tackle. He transferred in from Pitt last year. Williams Noweri, who came over, a five-star recruit, went to Missouri initially. Last year was his first year here. He's grown into that five-star label that he got coming out of high school. He's able to create a little more pressure just as a pure pass rusher. So those four guys, Marshall, Chambliss, Whittington, and Noweri, have been really, really good this year on defense.
2: His final comment, what are your thoughts on what the key is for Nebraska in this matchup?
0: It's going to be a heck of a test. Obviously, our biggest test of the year. Indiana's got their full attention and the full respect. I think they're going to have to continue to take care of the football, but they're going to have to somehow try to create some pressure to get in his face, and hopefully he can throw it our way. I think we have to come out of this one in the plus side of the turnover category if possible. Ideally, you'd like to be able to run the football, and maybe capitalize on some big plays.
15: And that is Jay Moore as we talked to him about this matchup with Indiana here this afternoon. He, of course, is the color analyst for the Nebraska Cornhuskers Radio Network. 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We'll come back here in just a couple of minutes. Buck Sewer will rejoin us on the broadcast here, and we'll have the Indiana University Health Injury Report as well. This is IU Football on the Neil Tire Auto Service Radio Network from Learfield.
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15: Welcome back to Memorial Stadium here, home of the Nebraska Cornhuskers here in Lincoln. As Indiana gets ready to take on this Nebraska ball club, both teams coming in with perfect records at this point, each 5-0 on the year. Buck, as we talked at the outset of this ballgame today, this is a Nebraska team that they started to build some confidence this year with five straight victories, and there's no doubt they're a better football team, at least at the outset of this season, than they have been in the past. And they've got a coach that's been here 4 years now. Without question, is a guy that a lot of people believe is really an outstanding coach.
25: Yes, he has got that reputation. His last two stops at college, Temple and Baylor, his third year they made big strides. Last year they did not make those. You know, everybody was anticipating that last year would be his big stride day. At this point, I think he's got him kind of where he would like to have him, but he's got a junction here to cross that we'll find out how good Nebraska is today.
15: Without question, Buck, they've got a quarterback that is, I think, probably one of the better quarterbacks in the league, at least from the standpoint of being able to do both, run and throw.
25: Well, the history of Nebraska has always been a running, when they were really good, has been a running quarterback. I mean, it goes back to the 60s, 70s, 80s. When they were in their prime, their quarterback could run. Option, throw it a little bit, run it, scramble, all those kind of things. They have not been that for a while. So this guy is, I think, is a little bit of nostalgia for the Husker fans. This guy can run both and throw it a little bit. Hopefully he's their guy. He's going to get a challenge today.
15: Without question, and we haven't talked a lot about Indiana's defense coming into this ballgame today, Buck, but Indiana's defense has been very vanilla so far this year, in my opinion.
25: Yeah, a lot of zone. Against Rutgers, we finally saw some more linebacker stuff with the blitz up front. They haven't had to use it, but they've been working on it. They've got it in their package. You know, obviously in defense, if you don't have to run that stuff, you don't. Because anytime you do those exotic things, it opens something else up. So if you can be basic, be basic. When they need it, they got it. Today, they may need it a little bit against the run and to get this guy. They're going to have to corral this quarterback, keep him in the pocket, make him throw out of the pocket, keep him out of the outside. What's hurt Indiana defensively, the little bit it's been hurt, has been the bootleg play action and the quarterback getting on the outside. That's been a problem. It's still, they're not going to stop the quarterback from getting outside, but they need to contain him a little bit more than they have.
15: Buck, Indiana's offense really has been solid, as you could expect at this point in the season. I think from a rushing standpoint, they have proven they can run it against anybody. These two running backs that they've used so far this season have both been excellent.
25: Yeah, I think they're running it better than they did last year at this time. It just, and they don't have Kobe Martin back yet, who's kind of their home run guy, too. Going to get him healthy here pretty soon. Throwing game, they got two wide receivers that are first rounders, probably talking to the
15: elite.
25: Some of the pro guys that I talk to, I mean, they're first round dudes, and then the slot guys you don't hear much of, are really, really productive too. So the quarterback is playing extremely well. Mix-ups a little bit with some hot reads and some misreads on routes and those kind of things early in the year, but those things are going to happen. I'm just anxious, very anxious to see this football game today.
15: Two things, Buck. Indiana hasn't turned the ball over hardly at all this year. I think they have one. Yep, knock on wood. And on the other side, Nebraska hasn't either. They have really taken care of the football as well.
25: Yeah, I think it's 3-1, you know, for the year for both of them. Nebraska with 3, Indiana with the 1. But the turnovers happen when you struggle. Neither team has really struggled yet. Nebraska, maybe Indiana with Northwestern a little bit. I never felt like it was a struggle to me. But when you start struggling and getting pressure, that's when turnovers happen. Neither team has been under that kind of pressure. I think both might be today a little bit. We'll see what happens.
15: The weather forecast today is mid-80s as far as the temperature is concerned. There's not a cloud in the sky right now that we can see here in Lincoln. It's a beautiful day for the game, but Buck, there was a lot more wind today than I think we've seen in any game so far this season, and that could play a factor.
25: Yeah, I don't think it's even close as far as quality of wind today. It's I don't know what the stadium... I'm not sure what this stadium does to wind. It's so high on the east and west sides. I'm guessing it's going to be a swirling kind of thing.
15: Exactly right. That's what I asked Keith Mann, their SID, about here earlier today. Does the wind affect? Because, you know, most of the stadium isn't closed. I mean, as far as the field is concerned. And so you wouldn't think that the wind would affect it that much down there. But what he told me was the wind really swirls down low. And if it's a really heavy wind, it could be a problem.
25: Yeah. Remember at Indiana, before everything got closed up, those two outsides were open, completely open. And the wind would come out of the west and just hit that stadium and circle around it. And the inside was like a hurricane or a tornado in there. It was just spinning around. There's a little bit of that effect here. A lot of wind today. We'll see how it goes. The wind really affects the special teams. When the punt and a kickoff are in the air a long time, tough to catch it. Passing game, I don't know how much it'll affect. We'll see. Usually not that big a factor.
15: So, Indiana and Nebraska about ready to kick it off here. In just a few minutes from now, we'll come back and look at the injury report brought to you by IU Health, the orthopedic and sports medicine team trusted by IU athletes. 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And we will give you that injury report when we return. 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
15: And welcome back to Memorial Stadium as the Huskers take the field here to a roaring crowd of over 85,000 fans. They can seat almost 90,000 in this facility, but I don't know what that status would be today, but there aren't any empty seats that we can see, or not too many at any rate at this point, and still they're filing in here. So this is going to be an interesting show here this afternoon. 2 unbeatens, 5-0 for each, and obviously Indiana coming in as the favorite, despite the fact they're playing here on home turf for Nebraska. Our injury report today, of course, is brought to you, as we said earlier, by Indiana University Health. And in that regard, Indiana has Carson Williams, a defensive back, LeBron Bond, a wide receiver, Kobe Martin, a running back, and Andrew Barker, a tight end, all listed as out for this ball game here this afternoon. 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Captains are about to meet at midfield. The starting lineups look this way. For Nebraska offensively, Elijah Pritchett's left tackle, 6'6", 330, a senior from Columbus, Georgia. Paul Mubanga, he's at left guard, a 6'5", senior from Buford, Georgia. Justin Evans, the center, 6'2", a senior from East Orange, New Jersey. Brendan Black, a right guard, he's 6'4", a senior from Yulee, Florida. And right tackle is Gunnar Gatula, he is a 6'6", senior out of Lincoln, Nebraska. The wide receiving core includes Isaiah Hunter, he is a 6'1", senior from Salinas, California. Ja'Cory Barney Jr., a 6-foot junior from Florida City, Florida, and Quasi Gilmer, he is a 6'2 junior from Los Angeles, California. Their running back, Jamal Rule, will likely start today. He's a 6-foot freshman from Salisbury, North Carolina, and the quarterback is Anthony Calandria. He is 6-foot, 200 pounds, a senior out of St. Petersburg, Florida. For Indiana today, the Hoosiers will go this way. We'll give you our defensive alignment today. Stephen Daly, 6'1", 273, a fifth-year senior from Winchester, Virginia. Mario Landino, he's 6'4", 290, a third-year player from Munkungee, Pennsylvania. Tyreek Tucker's the nose guard, 6-foot, 305-pounder, fifth-year, Norfolk, Virginia, transfer from JMU. Toby Osunsami is 6'2", 250-pound, fifth-year player from Wichita, Kansas. Relijah Hardy, 5'11", a third-year player from Lakeland, Florida, at one linebacker, and Isaiah Jones, 6'2", a fifth-year player from London, Ohio, at the other linebacker spot. The Rover is Byron Baldwin Jr., 6'2", second-year player from Baltimore, Maryland. The corners are Jabari Sharp, 6'1", 188, fifth-year senior from Miami, Florida. Jalen Bell's the corner. At the other corner, I should say, 5'10", a second-year player from Union, New Jersey. Amari Farrell, he's 6'2", a fourth-year player from Lake City, Florida, at strong safety. And Preston Zachman at 6'2", a seventh-year player from Elliesburg, Pennsylvania, a transfer from Wisconsin. That's how Indiana will line up defensively in this ballgame today. And the weather forecast, sunny skies, 77 degrees right now at kickoff, a high expected of 86 here this afternoon. The winds are gusting, believe it or not, up to 36 miles per hour out here. We knew it was going to be a windy day. That's pretty windy right there. Let's pause 10 seconds for station identification. 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
15: Ready to kick off for Indiana's Patty McAteer as Nebraska, or Indiana, wins the toss. They defer to the second half, so Nebraska will start as the receiving team to start this contest today, and they will be going north to south, and that's left to right in your radio dial offensively for the Cornhuskers as McAteer tees it up, and we're getting ready for the opening kick of this football game.
25: Flag-wise, it looks like Indiana is kicking with the wind. We'll see what happens here, but that's what the flags indicate anyway.
15: That is a fact. And here's McAteer's boot, high end over end, and very deep. And it almost went up into the stands, for heaven's sakes. So you're right, Buck, that wind was a factor.
25: Well, it might be a factor today. That thing just about got to be a souvenir.
15: It did. So the ball comes out to the 25-yard line, first and 10. Anthony Calandria is there. Running, throwing quarterback, and this kid is dangerous. There's no doubt about that. He's led them in rushing the last 2 weeks, so his legs have been pretty productive, to say the least. Jamal Rule is in the backfield as the starter, a freshman running back from Salisbury, North Carolina. And here's the snapback, and Calandria rolls to his right. Wants to run it, now pitches it out here, a little shovel pass. And they pitch it out to Hunter, and Isaiah Hunter makes the reception and picks up good yardage on the play. Elijah Hardy ran him out of bounds with a 12-yard pickup.
25: Just a weird option play. A quarterback got on the perimeter. Wide receiver just came back, ended up being the pitch back. Made a little forward pitch to him. I guess it was a pass. So really nice start again, getting on the perimeter. I think everybody that plays Indiana is going to try to get to the perimeter against him.
15: Mosey's now in at the running back spot. And Calandria ready to take the snap out of the gun. Takes it, and he's going to jet sweep it out there to Hunter. And Hunter carries it to about the 41-yard line. Amari Farrell makes the stop on the play. So they tried a little bit of a jet sweep on the second play of the ball game. This one doesn't pick up near the yardage the first one did. It'll be about a 3-4 yard game. We'll call it second down and 6.
25: Yeah, they're padding Calandria's passing yardage. He just caught that and then made a little flip forward on the jet sweep. Indiana rallied the football pretty well there.
15: Gilmer is the wide receiver near side. Barney Jr. is the wide receiver on the far side. Makai Nelson is now at a running back. Here's Calandria back to throw it. Throws it out here. It's caught. It's Barney with the football across the 50-yard line before they shove him out of bounds. Jalen Bell was the man who got him, but that's a 12-yard gain and a first down for Nebraska, and they're moving it on the Hoosiers here in the first quarter of this contest.
25: Little shallow cross across the field, caught the ball on the run, right on his numbers, took the ball from left to right all the way into the sideline. This right tackle is off the football. If they want to call this, they can call. Look how far off that right tackle is. You got to call that.
15: And the pistol looks right this time. Calandria waits, gets the snap, hands it off. This time, going to throw it out there to Nelson. Nelson, the running back, gets away, gets pushed to the ground by Preston Zachman, and he goes down right around the 41-yard line in Indiana territory. But they're moving the ball nicely. Another first down. It would be second down at about 3.
25: Two missed tackles before the first down hit. About 4 yards in front of the where it ended up. Just got to tackle better right now.
15: Actually, a 4 yard or 6 yard gain of that play. It'll be second down and 4. Ball's resting just shy of the 41. Two receivers, one wide to the far, one to the near, rules back in as the running back. Calandria gets the snap, rolls to his left, wants to throw it. Now he's being chased hard, throws it out here. It's caught, and they knock the receiver out of bounds, the tight end. That was a good hit. Luke Lindenmeyer makes the stop on the play, or makes the catch, I should say, and Hardy the knockout. But it's good for about 6-7 yards. Not quite a first down. Third down and one.
25: Yeah, Calandria was in trouble there. He used his feet to start to the right and then spin out left and found the big tight end on the sideline. Nebraska crowd with the Luke call. That's not booing. That's Lou.
15: And now they line up in a pistol once again. Rules back in as the running back. So they're moving things around here quite a bit. Here's the snap and the give to Rule, and he's going nowhere. Indiana stuffed him. No chance that time. Stephen Daly came up and made a big-time hit there. I guess Tyreek Tucker was also involved in that hit. And it's going to be third or fourth down now.
25: That indicated that inside
2: run. Timeout for an official measurement.
25: Oh, I don't think he even came close to that. Do you?
15: I didn't think he did. They marked the ball almost.
25: Well, it was a pretty good mark, I'll guarantee you that.
15: They did. They got a good mark out of it.
25: It's going to be close. Look closer than it looked. You know, that inside run indicated to me that they were going to go for it on fourth down no matter what, because they don't want to be inside too much against this defense.
15: Right.
25: They want to get it outside. They've proven that. That's where their success has been.
15: And first down.
25: Nose. By a nose.
15: I'll tell you what, I thought he was stopped. I don't think the spot was a good one. But it is official. So it's first and 10, the ball at the 37-yard line, and Nebraska on the move here early.
25: Yeah, they're looking good again. The game plan, like, very similar to what Northwestern did. Get the quarterback on the outside, run the football on the outside, throw the football on the outside, keep it away from the interior of that defense.
15: Ja'Cory Barney's in the ball game along with Jamal Rule in the backfield right now. Now Barney moves into a shift, and here's the snap back to Calandria. Fires it down the field looking for Barney, and he threw it behind him. It was a back shoulder throw. At least it looked that way, and Jabari Sharp was guarding Barney on that play.
25: Yeah, the pressure on the quarterback. He threw that, kind of just flipped it up there. I don't think there was a lot of accuracy to that throw because he was getting pressure. Again, drop back pass is not where Nebraska wants to live today. They're going to get pressure on him. That was just throwing hope.
15: And the pistol look once again. Mekhi Nelson is now the running back. He's shifting out those running backs quite a bit. Here's the snap back. Calandria rolls to his right. Going to keep the football. Almost fell down on his own. Now he's being chased. He's at the 30. And he is really coming up with another nice play. He's finally stopped right around the 28. Byron Baldwin Jr. gets the stop and is just shy of a first down, a 9-yard gain in that run.
25: That was really weird looking. The right side of the Nebraska offensive line, there was nobody outside that. He fell down. It looked like some players quit playing even a little bit on both sides. One offensive lineman for Nebraska stood straight up and looked around. But Calandria, again with his legs, has been a huge factor in this game.
15: And this time he lines up under center. And Jamal Rule is behind him as the lone running back. They got a man in motion. That's Barney. Here's the snap. Calandria is going to run it again. Rolls to his left. Gets the first down. Then some to the 15. Down to the 18. Down to the 10, I should say. And finally he's knocked down by Preston Zachman. Another terrific run by Calandria. Off to a great start here. He's got 19 yards on that play. The ball's marked at the 9-yard line of Indiana.
25: Indiana's just got to do a great job here defensively, buttoning everything up here and forcing a field goal here. That will be a big win for the way this game has started for the Indiana defense. If they can get this thing to a field goal attempt, that'll be a win for Indiana as far as it's gone early in this game.
15: First and goal at the 9-yard line. Barney lines up to the left. Gilmore and Hunter, the wide receivers to the right, but they're in tight. Here's the snap back to Calandria. He hands it off. Rule, nowhere to go. He gets stopped, actually loses a half yard. Isaiah Jones makes the tackle, and it'll be second down and goal, actually just inside the 10.
25: Yeah, it looks like right now Calandria, who has been the leading rusher for them in the last 2 weeks, is going to be their leading rusher this third week too, Don. They're not getting anything else but his runs on the outside and throwing the outside. He's been the star of this first quarter for Nebraska.
15: Second down and goal, just inside the 10-yard line for the Cornhuskers. Rule still in there as the running back. Calandria takes the snap, looks over the middle, fires the football, knocked away. Great play by Jamari Sharp. Dove for it and got his hand on it to knock it away from Quasi Gilmer. And Indiana's put a third down and a goal now just inside the 10.
25: Yeah, Sharp is playing that short corner to the sideline there with Bell on the outside of the field. Sharp, I think that has been a really good move for Indiana, moving him from the field side to the short side, because there's a lot of one-on-one opportunities over there, and he's up to it.
15: Looks like Mosey's back in there as the running back now. Calandria in the shotgun formation. Sends Gilbert to the far side of the field. Here's the snap back, and the right throw right over the middle. He threw it too wide, and it was going for one of the tight ends out there. It looked like it was... I don't know. Is that a 10? Because that was Calandria.
5: Exactly.
15: Preston Zachman had the coverage on the play, but it's fourth down, and it looks like Nebraska's going to go for the field goal.
25: Yeah, full blitz by Indiana was all over. He had to throw it way too quick. Had no really very little chance of getting that completed. Great pressure from Indiana's defense.
15: So, field goal try will come from the 18-yard line, so 28-yard kick. Basically a chip shot here. Here's the snap back. It's a good one. The kick is up, and it is through. And the Cornhuskers, with a really good opening drive, take time off the clock for sure. Down to 8:57 to go here in the first period. Indiana hasn't touched the football just yet. They will after this break. Timeout on the field. 7-0 score. Nebraska leads. We're back in a moment. This is IU Football on the Neil Tynan Auto Service Radio Network from Learfield.
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15: Back once again here at Memorial Stadium in Lincoln, Nebraska. It is a 3-0 ball game, unlike the friendly sportscaster that just announced it wrong at the end of that commercial, or just prior to the commercial.
25: No,
15: right?
25: The friendly one did. You
15: yeah,
25: did.
15: Yeah.
25: I'm the friendly one.
15: Nebraska 3, Indiana nothing. 8:57 on the clock here in the first quarter of play.
25: That's not true.
15: But that was a good drive by Nebraska,
25: yeah.
15: Buck, until the end.
25: Well, they got on the perimeter. It's the only success they had when it was very good success. I might add. And then they get down there and they ran the ball inside. They had drop back passes, which they're not going to be able to do against Indiana. Pressure on all on the two drop back passes they had. They kept inside the box when they got down in there. They got to get on the perimeter against this Indiana defense. They proved to themselves. And then when it mattered, they didn't believe in themselves.
15: Well, we'll see what happens now. Kickoff, Nebraska's John Hull will kick off. He's 6 foot, a senior out of Lincoln. So a hometown boy, back deep for Indiana. You got Tyler Morris being one of them back there. Here's the kick, end over end. It's going to go in the end zone and out. Turbo Richard, of course, was over there as well. But they actually kicked it toward Tyler, and they wanted to keep it out of Turbo's hands because he's been a good return man for Indiana so far this season. But the ball will come out on the touchback of the 25, and John.

0: Yeah, and Indiana does a wonderful job of responding to scores, too. Their response to scores is very high in the country. If a team scores on them, they come right back and get it back. Their percentage is super high. Of course, they score a lot, too, which helps. But they've got to respond to this, and points would be great. Moving the football would be okay.
1: I did see one thing that kind of surprised me at the very outset of this ballgame today. Blake Smith was in there, the freshman from Franklin, Indiana. He was in the lineup early in the series there. And I think Mario Landino is fine. But I just saw Blake in there.
0: I think it's hot. Quarterback is a runner. I think you'll see a whole bunch of early rotation in the defensive front.
1: So the football's at the 25-yard line. Turbo Richard is the running back. Indiana's huddled up. The crowd is roaring. And they're trying to be as loud as they possibly can. Nick Marsh and Shaz Preston both split to the near side. Charlie Becker to the far. He's actually in fairly tight. Here's the snap. Give goes to Turbo. Finds a hole on the right side, and it closes immediately. He goes down after a one-yard gain as Andrew Marshall puts him on the ground. Marshall's one of their best defensive players on this ball club.
0: Yeah, he's their short corner. They got bounced to him. Turbo just bounced the ball all the time against Rutgers for big yards. The corner was unblocked, sitting there, made a really good tackle at the line of scrimmage.
1: Second down and 9 for Indiana. Becker to the far side. Tyler Morris in the slot to the right. And Nick Marsh to the near side. Nope, it's Trevor Gibbs that was out there in the slot. Here's the throw down the field. Catch is made by Charlie Becker. He's down the sideline. Gets it all the way to the 30 before he gets knocked out of bounds. Andrew Marshall makes the stop in the play, but Indiana picks up 44 yards on the play.
0: Yeah, play fake to the left. Charlie just gave a little stutter step like he was going to block him and then ran right by him. And again, I think Indiana's corners can just rip these guys apart. But that was just a great play fake, and then Charlie faking the block for the big game.
1: Three receivers, two to the near side, one to the far. Hoover takes the snap, hands it off to Turbo. Turbo trying to find a hole on the right side, pops through, and he'll pick up maybe 3 or 4 on the play as Dwayne McDougal, the third, makes the stop for Nebraska. It'll be second down and 7.
0: Yeah, Nebraska is just really reacting to the run. Their safeties are not even lined up very deep, and then they're attacking any play action fake. So Indiana is going to RPO them, play action fake if they want. But they are really, Nebraska is attacking the run right now.
1: Becker wide right, Marsh wide left. In the backfield, Turbo in the shotgun with Josh Hoover. The quarterback takes the snap, throws it out here, throws way wide. That wasn't close to Nick that time. I don't know what Josh saw out there, but and maybe just a missed throw.
0: Yeah, he didn't want it. That was a throwaway. The corner did not back up at all. He was afraid to throw that ball. And again, when you're in this situation, field position wise, you don't want to give it up. So he didn't like it, so he threw it away.
1: So the ball is resting at the 28-yard line of Nebraska. Third down and 7.
0: It is so loud. The quarterback's heart is having a tough time hearing his headset.
1: Absolutely. Lee Beebe Jr. is coming to the ball game. Josh takes the snap, and he hands it off to Beebe. Beebe drives his way forward, gets it down inside the 25-yard line, but it's not going to be close to a first down. Andrew Marshall makes the stop in the play, but it brings up 4th down and 3 for IU, and let's see what Kurt Cignetti decides to do here. Looks like Indiana's going to go for it. The case. The ball is resting at the 24-yard line of Nebraska.
0: This could be a draw of sides, too.
1: 3rd down and 3. Marsh splits wide to the right side. Preston and Becker wide to the near. Gibbs is the tight end. He is in the slot to the left. Now they send Becker in motion. Hoover takes the snap, looks over the middle, whistle blows.
0: Delay of game.
1: And we have a delay of game.
2: Timeout. Nope. Indiana.
1: So the Hoosiers call timeout.
2: Immediate timeout.
0: That was close. I think he might have got it off, but he didn't want to trust the officials to make the right call there.
1: And timeout on the field with the score. Nebraska 3, Indiana nothing. It's 4th down and 3 when we come back. Indiana in possession. We're back in a moment. This is IU football on the Neil Tired Auto Service Radio Network from Learfield.
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1: Welcome back to Memorial Stadium here in Lincoln, Nebraska. Indiana and the Nebraska Cornhuskers both coming in at 5-0 on the season. First quarter of play. And right now with 6 minutes and 24 seconds on the clock, Indiana has a fourth down situation at the Nebraska 23-yard line. I think it's 23. At any rate, the official's shading the ball right now, so I couldn't quite tell exactly where. But a field goal unit is on the field for Indiana Buck to try to tie the game.
0: Yeah, I think second thought on the fourth down play, I think that the Nebraska crowd got that one.
1: Yeah, they did.
0: That's Nebraska crowd 1, Indiana 0. They couldn't get that thing communicated early enough. I think they made the decision to go for it a little bit late, it seemed like, to get the call in. And then the communication between the coach and the quarterback and the offense was just too slow.
1: Drew Clausen will snap it. Quinn Warren will hold it. And Nico Radicic will attempt a 42-yard field goal here. The ball will be spotted at the 32-yard line.
0: It's a little left to right wind.
1: Yep. Here's the snap back. Kick is on its way. It's got the distance, and it is good. And Radicic comes through once again. And Indiana has tied this ball game at 3 apiece here in the early going of this contest. 6:21 of the clock in Indiana now has tied this contest 3-all. Coors Light, the official beer sponsor of IU Athletics, is Mountain Cold for Indiana. The mountains are blue for the Hoosiers. Celebrate responsibly 2026. Coors Brewing Company, Golden, Colorado beer.
0: Every week, it's better. Every week. Talk about progress.
1: Well, you know, you got to practice.
0: Well, you're doing it, man.
1: At any rate, going back deep to receive here. A couple of faces out there for Nebraska. And it looks, appears that it's Hunter and Mosey. Mosey is the... on the right hash and the left hash is Hunter. And Hunter is very quick and athletic. Indiana will kick off with Patty McAteer. Of course, the wind will be at Indiana's back here. The first time the ball was almost kicked out of the playing field surface. Here comes the boot again. This one is bombed out there, and this one gets
0: that
1: to the
0: crowd. That one got in there.
1: It got to the crowd. It went into the crowd.
0: It hit that dude in the red shirt. He just sat there. He's still just sitting there. He just smacked him in the left leg. He's a tough dude now. That thing hit him in the left leg. He never moved.
1: So the ball comes out to the 25-yard line for a touchback. And once again, Anthony Calandria on the field to run this Nebraska offense. And he's been a huge part of it. Jamal Rule is the running back alongside him out there in the shotgun formation. All the receivers are in fairly tight this time with Hunter moving to the far side. And now here is Calandria. Has the ball batted down. Calandria has it batted down by Mario Landino.
0: I tell you, they can't block him up front. It just, they got to get outside. I mean, He gets some balls knocked down. He's not a real tall kid, but that front cannot block the defensive tackles or defensive ends for Indiana to hold up. They got to get on the perimeter if they're going to move the football at all.
1: Second down and 10. Wide receivers, both wide to the far and near. Rule still the running back. Here's the snap. They get it off to Rule. He tries the outside. He's going to get hit. He's going to go down. He'll pick up 1 yard on the play. And it's going to bring up third down and 9 as Isaiah Jones came over and put him on the ground.
0: Really good play by Isaiah. Big guard was on him. He just went underneath him with an arm rip and made the tackle on a good back in the open field. That is how you stop the perimeter runs.
1: And they actually gave him 2 yards on that play, which I don't agree with that spot either.
0: Well, you got a Don Fisher spot. It's not good when you get a Don Fisher spot.
1: Barney Jr. on the far side. Mosey's the running back. Two receivers on the near. Back goes the quarterback. Calandria fires it over the middle. This time the catch is made, and it's good for a first down. And the throw out there, pulled in there by Ja'Cory Barney Jr. And it was Jamari Sharp who put him on the ground, but that was a nice throw by Calandria, 16-yard gain.
0: That was a tight throw. Sharp was all over him, and then there was a defender on the inside. It looked like, I'm not sure who that was. It might have been Baldwin on the other side, but that was a strike.
1: Really good throw on the play. The ball's at the 38-yard line now of Nebraska. And Calandria in the gun. Got a man coming in motion to the near side. That is Hunter. Here's the snap. Here's a throw out here to the tight end. And Lindenmeyer is a man who brings it up to the 50-yard line before he goes to the ground. Isaiah Jones got him, but Lindenmeyer with that catch. And he was very effective last week, they say. He had a 12-yard gain on that play.
0: Yeah, he was the main offensive threat for them other than the quarterback. That was a misalignment by the defense. They just let him be uncovered, and Calandria just picked it up and threw it to him. I don't think that was a planned play. He just was uncovered. He threw it to him.
1: First and 10, right at the 50. Calandria awaits the snap and the pistol this time. And turns around, hands it off, gives it to Rule. Gets outside, 45, and runs into an Indiana tackler and shoves him to the ground. Elijah Hardy was the man who knocked him out, but he also took a pop from the running back. So the ball is resting at the 43-yard line now, and it's going to be second down at about 3.
0: Yeah, right now you've got Nebraska with an A-plus attitude, Indiana with a C-plus. Nebraska is coming out and just they're tougher than Indiana right now.
1: And Blake Smith is back in there as one of the defensive tackles now, along with Tucker. Jamal Rule is the running back in the pistol look. And Calandria.

0: was a big-time hit. Knocked that ball loose. But he caught that ball, turned around, and then got the ball knocked out.
1: Here's Calandria in an empty backfield now.
2: Timeout, timeout, Nebraska. First charge.
1: So the Cornhuskers call a timeout with a third down and about a third and three situation.
0: They're ripping Calandria around there.
1: Yeah.
0: And now they're ripping the official.
1: So whatever the case, timeout on the field. I think we've taken care of three breaks, have we not, at this point, or two? All right, we'll take a break right here. This is break three coming up. All right, so we will take a break. We'll be back in a moment. This is IU Football on the Neil Tyon Auto Service Radio Network with the score tied at 3-3.
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1: Back once again here in Lincoln, Nebraska. Beautiful day for football. First quarter of this ball game. We're down to 3:31 left in this period. The score is tied at 3 apiece, Indiana and the Cornhuskers of Nebraska. And wherever you're watching, Kohl's has everything you need for game day. 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The Buck right now, this is a thorny one here. It's third down and three. They're deep in Indiana territory. Well, I shouldn't say too deep. They're at the 43-yard line. But another first down here, and they'll be back into at least field goal range anyway.
0: Well, one of the things that when you're the hunted, you get a lot of offenses playing four down football on offense. Because what do you got to lose kind of thing? You know, you don't want to be too conservative against a really good football team. You want to get after it. So this third down call may be indicative that they're going to go for another fourth down play. We'll see.
1: Barney splits to the far side, rules the running back. Two receivers to the near. Here's Calandria. He's going to run it himself. He gets chased out here, but he gets to the sideline. A flag comes down late, and I think it's going to be a hold against Nebraska. They got him out of bounds here just at the 40-yard line. That would have been a first down, but here comes the call.
2: Holding offense, number 25, 10-yard penalty, still third down.
1: So the ball will come back, and it'll be back into Nebraska territory. Well, maybe not. Hold on. Yeah, I think so. Yep, 10-yard penalty, so that's going to take it back into Nebraska territory.
0: I tell you, this quarterback is a little faster when you see him live.
1: He is. He's quick and he's athletic.
0: He's playing his emotional rear end off right now. He's playing hard.
1: They're going to spot the football where the official has been holding on to it, and he hasn't put it down the ground yet. Now they're going to switch sides, so they'll be at the left hash, or the far side hash, I should say. Isaiah Mosey is the man in the backfield now as the running back.
0: Got everybody running all over the place.
1: They do.
0: Offense switching sides, defense switching sides.
1: Barney and Hunter are both split to the near side. Here's Gilmer now moving to the near side. Here's the snapback. Calandria wants to throw it down the middle of the field, wide open.

0: And a nice catch out there by Hunter. And he is finally, well, he's finally wrestled to the ground as Preston Zachman had a hold of him and wouldn't let him go any further. But they come up with a big first down throw from Calandria.
1: And that's what we talked about beforehand. That's where you kind of miss that free safety, that ball hawking free safety. There's been a lot of completions in the middle of the field. That was a drop back pass that Indiana rushed for and couldn't get to him. Really, Nebraska is really playing good football for them.
0: 25-yard gain on the play. Now they go to the pistol look. Everybody's in tight. Calandria awaits the snap. Here's the snap. Hands it off. It's Rule. And he pops it whole to the right side. He carries it for about six. Jacob Savage is the man who brings him down for Indiana. But another nice gain for Nebraska.

0: Barney skirts to the outside, gets it down near the 10-yard line before he's knocked out of bounds. Preston Zachman got him again, but he gets it to the 10, and it'll be first and goal once again for Nebraska Cornhuskers.
1: Another alignment problem. Indiana is, I've seen two alignment problems. The defensive end did not get aligned properly, got too wide on there, and they ran right inside him. Again, alignment. Nebraska's doing some things formation-wide, and Indiana is not reacting with their defensive alignments correctly.
0: First and goal at the 10-yard line. And Lindenmeyer, the tight end, lines up to the right this time, and he comes wide to the right. Isaiah Mosey is the running back. Calandria takes the snap. Leather little jet sweep. This time it's Hunter. Takes it into the end zone. Touchdown. And so Nebraska has really come up with a great game plan here early in this contest, and they have taken the lead. Now it's 9-3.
1: Well, it's more than a game plan, too, Don. They are out hitting Indiana. They're out executing Indiana. They're blocking Indiana. They are playing so much better than this Indiana vaunted Indiana defense. Indiana's got to shore up their physicality, or this is going to be a long day for them.
0: We got a balloon that blew into our booth.
1: Happy birthday, Eric.
0: Here is the extra point try, and that will be taken care of by John Hull, and the kick is up and good. So, our score is Nebraska 10, Indiana 3 with 1 minute, 1 second left on the clock here in this first quarter of play. We'll keep it right here and remind everybody that you can join Coach Kurt Cignetti at 7:05 on Thursday nights throughout the season for Inside IU Football. It's presented by Merchants Bank and hosted live at Yogi's off of North Walnut Street in Bloomington. Well, Buck, right now, Indiana's in a bit of trouble. They have struggled here a little bit, and they have not looked good on defense.
1: No, they have not, and Nebraska's doing it slowly, too, which affects the offense for Indiana, too, to respond. This first quarter is flying by because Nebraska's had it the whole thing, the whole time. So Indiana's got to respond again. I didn't think this was going to be a tight defensive game. I don't think it's going to be. I think there's going to be some offense. Indiana's going to have to respond to this thing.
0: That's for sure. So far, Calandria has been the story of the ball game, though. He is really good. He's better than I thought he was.
1: Well, he's playing better right now. We'll see. It's a long game. There's a lot of guys playing, and they are exposing Indiana's perimeter tackling, which has not been stellar, but their tackling in the secondary has been on the other side of poor.
0: So we shall see what we shall see. Back deep, Turbo Richard from Indiana, along with Tyler Morris. Here's the end-over-end kick. Again, they come to Morris. It'll be a fair catch, and Tyler pulls it in at about the 12-yard line, but it'll come out to the 25 on the touchback. So Indiana's offense will be back on the field here. Josh Hoover leaves them out, and Indiana's got to get it going. Of course, their only possession previously, they were able to get it down in a big play to Charlie Becker and got an infield goal position to tie this contest, but they couldn't knock it in there closer to get a touchdown. We'll see what happens on this possession.
1: Well, the running game hasn't really get started yet, but it has to a little bit, but I think they can throw the football. I'm telling you, this defense is just crowding this offense.
0: BB Jr. is the running back alongside Hoover in the backfield. Here's the snap, and back goes Josh to throw. Looks down the field. He's got his man, Nick Marsh, makes the catch, and he's at the 40-yard line, shoved out of bounds there. A great throw by Josh Hoover, and Dwayne McDougal on the stop. A 36-yard play, and Indiana's had two huge plays already in this ballgame at this juncture, and they've only had the ball twice.
1: Yeah, man-to-man coverage for Nebraska, and Marsh went all the way across the field from left to right. Ball thrown a little bit low, but he was able to, those guys kept everything. But again, I think the way Nebraska's playing, they're going to have to throw the football a little bit here to loosen them up.
0: Becker and Morris out of the far side, and Marsh to the near. In the backfield, Beebe, he gets the call, tries to find something in the middle of the field, and there's nothing there. He makes no gain on the play. Owen Chambliss, the linebacker, makes the stop. And Indiana will have second down at 10.
1: Again, safeties are attacking the football right up on the line of scrimmage. Play action is going to get those safeties out of there because they are really attacking the run, and then it's going to have to be the corners for them holding up. Is that the end of the first quarter already?
0: It is. End of period number one. This thing is going fast here early, and right now Nebraska owns the lead. They stand 10-3 over Indiana with period number two about to take place. We're back in a moment. This is IU Football on the Neil Tired Auto Service Radio Network from Learfield.
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0: Once again here in Lincoln, Nebraska, Indiana right now, a ball club that is behind 10-3 here in the first quarter of play that just completed itself. Indiana had the football for, I think, just over 3 minutes of the first quarter, and Nebraska had it for over 11. Buck, that's a big story here.
1: It is a big story, but if Indiana puts the ball in the end zone, it's a new ball game. Start all over. Let's go. So Indiana's got to respond here. What do we got? Second and 10 or 9 or something like that?
0: Yep. Yeah. When they come back here, it'll be second down and long. But yep. Indiana had a big play to Nick Marsh that got him into Nebraska territory. And likewise, in the first series of the ball game, Charlie Becker got him with a long pass.
1: Yeah, Indiana's going to have to throw the football right now to loosen these guys up. You know, Indiana has not been behind very many games.
0: That's right.
1: And again, play the next play mantra is the key to that. But I think Indiana's going to have to throw the football to move the football right now because they are teeing off on the run. Run will come. Indiana's too good at running the football for it not to. But right now, Nebraska's got to get off the running game.
0: 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Well, Indiana hasn't found themselves in this position very often here in the last couple of years, although they've trailed before. There's no doubt about that. They've been able to fight back. But it's been rare to have a start of a ball game like this.
1: Well, the defensive side, it doesn't happen very often. You maybe get a drive every once in a while. Northwestern had two drives back-to-back. They were really good, too. But it's the way Nebraska's doing it. They're just out-hitting and out-toughing this Indiana defense, and that's not going to set well. That is not going to set well.
0: We know that.
1: Yeah. It's not setting well up here either, let alone what's going on down there.
0: Lee Beebe Jr. comes into the ball game, or was in there earlier as well, and the ball now is resting at the Nebraska 38-yard line. It'll be second down and basically 10.5 yards. Marsh splits wide to the far side. Morris in the slot to the far side. And Becker on the near side. Here's the snap back. Here's Becker, or Hoover back to throw it. He fires it down the field for Charlie. And Charlie almost pulled it in. He had to step back. The throw was a little underthrown that time. Andrew Marshall had the coverage on the play. And it was just a little bit underthrown.
1: Yeah, that might have been wind blown short.
0: Yep.
1: Because he threw right into that crosswind there. So that could have been a win. So maybe it's wind one, Nebraska crowd one, Indiana zero right now. But Charlie almost came up with that play, even though he was doubled.
0: Yep, he went to the ground to try to get it. Nick Marsh splits wide to the far side, Becker to the near. And the quarterback, Josh Hoover, with Beebe to his left. Hoover takes the snap, hands it off to Beebe, tries to find a hole on the right side, and there's not much there. He gets popped after a gain of like 1 or 2 yards. Vincent Shavers Jr. makes the stop, and the Cornhuskers are on fire here early.
1: And again, this is a long game, and Chris Signetti knows it. That was a run look. They just couldn't get it blocked again. I don't know what we're doing here.
0: Well, they're going for it, it looks like.
1: I don't know. This is...
0: Josh Hoover is trying to hear the play call.
1: This is Notre Dame is here. He can't hear.
0: And Hoover says he can't hear.
1: Now we're going to signal. It's going to be too late. Got to call a timeout.
6: Indiana. Second charge.
0: Well,
6: media timeout.
0: Second timeout by Indiana, Buck, and this time it's the crowd that that forces
6: correction.
0: It.
1: No.
6: 30-second
1: this time it's a malfunction in the helmet. They couldn't hear the, I'm sure it was, that the helmet thing didn't work.
0: Well, if that's the case.
1: Helmet communication was not correct there.
0: I can tell you one thing. It's loud enough you can barely hear yourself up here.
1: Yeah, but you could tell he could not hear in his headgear. Because of malfunction. I guarantee that was a malfunction. Because look at it. The sidelines are going berserk right now. Trying to get the media guy over there.
0: Yeah. So it was a 30-second timeout.
1: And now we're going to kick it or punt it?
0: Let's punt see it. What happens here. It looks like... Yep, Billy Gowers is coming in. And Indiana will punt the ball. So fourth down, the ball is at the Nebraska 38-yard line. Gower will try to get that ball inside the 10. And obviously, it's going to be like a pooch punt.
1: Oh, you got Becker and Marsh lined up in a slot formation to the top of your field.
0: Yeah, let's see. Here's the snap back. And Gowers punts it high in the air.
1: Oh,
0: that wind has stopped it.
1: Sucked it up.
0: And
1: it
0: is just going to bounce out of bounds right around the 15-yard line.
1: There was nobody there either.
0: No.
1: They wanted that ball kicked right. And he kicked it left. That is, whoo.
0: Well, it was a 22-yard punt. The ball is going to be marked at the 18-yard line. But as soon as that ball got up in the air, Buck, the wind just stopped it.
1: It got sucked up and might have stopped it and pushed it.
0: So now Nebraska will take over. It's 10-3. Cornhuskers leading Indiana with 14:04 on the clock here in the second period. And Gilmer splits wide to the far side of the field. You got two receivers on the near side in tandem, one behind the other. Running back is Jamal Rule, a freshman. The tight end is lined up back there in the backfield, too. They hand it off to Rule. Rule tries to pound it up the middle. He gets gang tackled, but he picks up 5 yards. Isaiah Jones initially on the contact. Got a Hoosier getting up slowly. He's okay.
1: Here's what Nebraska hasn't done, which they've done for a long time, is shoot themselves in the foot. They had the one penalty that they escaped with, but they have played flawless on offense, which... they have not done in a long time.
0: They had tons of penalties last week.
1: 16 of them.
0: Yeah. Quarterback by himself in the backfield, Calandria. Back to throw it. Fires it out here to Lindenmeyer. And the tight end gets upended on a good tackle by Isaiah Jones. The ball got loose, but picked back up by Lindenmeyer. But that's a first down, and the ball is going to be marked at the 33-yard line. That's a 10-yard gain.
1: Indiana brought a late blitz with the cornerback. It was too late to get anything done. The tight end was kind of blocking. Nobody to block, just peeled out. It was just a drop down for the quarterback.
0: So, Indiana having some problems right now. This Nebraska ball club is moving the ball nicely.
1: Landry is jumping around, man. He has got energy. He is a fired up football player right now.
0: No doubt. And he sets Mekhi Nelson now to his right.
1: That's going
0: to
1: be a timeout in Nebraska.
0: Yep. Calandria is not happy.
6: Timeout, Nebraska.
1: Look at him walk over.
6: Second charge.
1: He's all wound up.
6: Media. Timeout.
0: Yeah, he's upset about something, Calandria, we're talking about. Whatever the case, timeout on the field. We'll take a break here with Indiana trailing Nebraska 10-3. This is IU Football, the Neil and Tyre Auto Service Radio Network.
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0: Welcome back to Lincoln, Nebraska. Indiana trailing the Nebraska Cornhuskers 10-3 here in the second period of this contest. A Hoosier ball club right now that's struggling a bit, and they'll be trying to get it going here as quickly as they can, but Nebraska has been really tough here early. Let's pause 10 seconds for station identification. 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
0: Nebraska football, ball resting at the 33-yard line. First and 10. Calandria, the quarterback, in the pistol look with Mekhi Nelson behind him. They send Hunter in motion. Here's the snap. The give goes to Nelson. Oh. He's got a big hole here on the near sideline, and he's finally put down on the ground, but he picks up a good 9 yards, if not 10. Amari Farrell makes the stop on the play.
1: They're not calling penalties today. That was a huge hold by Lindenmeyer on the edge. Got Nebraska on the outside. That was... Quarterback tried to get away from him, and he just jerked him back. These officials have been told they're not going to have 16 penalties against Nebraska today. They're not going to call penalties unless it's a pull down.
0: All three wide receivers are in that arrowhead formation to the far side. Now they switch Hunter to the backfield. And Calandria just fumbled the football, kicked around out there, kicked again, and they finally recover it back around the 26-yard line. And another little bit of a late touch there by one of the Indiana players. Stephen Daly got over there, and I think he thought the ball might be still being scrambled for out there.
1: No, that was a late hit.
0: Well, they're not calling anything.
1: No, they're not calling anything. He kept his head up, thank goodness. But that was just kind of a late hit.
0: Lost 17 yards on the play.
1: They have every right to be booing that one.
0: So the ball's back to the 26-yard line.
1: I'm telling you, this crew is, I'm not even sure they have yellow flags with them today. Maybe one of them does.
0: The ball's at the 26. Now it's second down and long. Mekhi Nelson's the running back. Here's Calandria rolling to his right. Now he's going to turn it upfield, and he's being chased hard over there. And, boy, he got hit hard at the sideline, but it was a legal hit. He hadn't gone out of bounds yet, and Daly was the guy chasing him and putting the lick on him.
1: I'm telling you, they got to do something with the edge players who are just losing contain. And again, Nebraska is holding that edge player. He just had his hand on the outside, but they're not going to call it. So they're going to have to make sure they're wide alignments on those edges, because they just cannot let that quarterback get on the edge. Now, that time they responded well, but he's killing them out there.
0: Third and 26. So they've got a long distance to make up. Isaiah Mosey's in the backfield. Here's the snap. They're going to give it to Mosey, and he's going nowhere. They stuff him right in the middle of the field, picked up maybe a yard at best. Stephen Daly again on the tackle. And Daly pretty active on that last series.
1: Yeah, he says enough's enough on this series. Now, Nebraska, their MO has always been mistakes, penalties, fumbles. They're the ones that hold themselves back normally. That was a Nebraska holdup on that series with the fumbled snap. Now Indiana's got to respond to tie this thing up.
0: Tyler Morris is back deep to receive. The wind is at the back of the punter, Archie Wilson. Here comes the boot, and it's end over end, and it's going to bounce down at the 30, and it rolls all the way down inside the 15-yard line. And I don't know why Tyler Morris didn't come up and catch that ball.
1: He's got to catch that football, Don. Just got to.
0: That turns into a 60-yard punt.
1: Yeah, the head coach is not happy right now. That's got to be caught. Now, he's fumbled the last couple, and they took him out. Becker wasn't back there. And Charlie, I think, may have been just, I don't want to make another mistake, but that ball has got to be caught.
0: Exactly. I just don't know why Tyler didn't come up. I mean, he had plenty of time to come up and gather it in, because he was way back there.
1: You can't make mistakes. You can't play this game worried about making mistakes, Don. You just got to play.
0: Timeout on the field. Score is 10-3 Nebraska. We're back in a moment. This is IU Football on the Neil Tyer Auto Service Radio Network from Learfield.
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0: Once again here in Lincoln, Nebraska, Indiana trailing Nebraska 10-3 in the second quarter, 9 minutes 44 seconds left in this period. Hoosiers have struggled here today, especially against defensively against this Nebraska ball club. They did get a break on that last series, though. They had a massive fumble that took them way back. But Nebraska is dominating the rushing game right now, Buck. 59 yards to Indiana's 9, and they lost like 20-some yards in that one play.
1: Yeah, they're just running the football on the outside, a little bit inside, but they're much more physical than Indiana. They're breaking tackles. Indiana's got to respond here. They respond, and all that bad stuff kind of goes away. Ends up being an equal game. Let's play football. But they had to respond here, and what do we got left in this thing?
0: Indiana's back on their own 13-yard line.
1: 9 minutes, 44 seconds in this quarter.
0: And they need to hold on to it for about 7 or 8 of those minutes.
1: Or score on this play.
0: Yeah, you can take a quick one.
1: I'll take a quick one.
0: Charlie Becker spears the near side. Turbo's in the backfield this time. Got Marsh in motion to the near side. Here's the snap, and the give out here is thrown to Charlie, and he got pounded just as the ball got there. So Indiana tried to get the ball to Charlie Becker, who just kind of took two steps upfield and then turned around. But as soon as the ball got there, he got hit, and he couldn't hang on.
1: Yeah, they're sitting on everything. That little hitch route has been so good. The corner didn't back off at all. Now, the motion by Marsh right there got the corner off him. I can see some motion with one of those guys. Although he left early, they still didn't call it. Again, no calls for this crew. But a little motion and then taking off deep could get some things going for Indiana.
0: Becker and Marsh on either side. Here's the snap back. Hoover is going to hand it off to Turbo. Tries to turn it upfield. He gets tripped up before he gets back to the line of scrimmage. Boy, Indiana is really struggling. They can't get the run game going, and their passing game has just been okay. But they've had a couple of big plays in this ball game, but that's the extent of the offense.
1: That is the extent. And that time, they went over to move the receiver over there to block, and the corner came over. And again, those corners are making better tackles than Indiana's corners are. The Nebraska corners are tackling very, very well on those outside runs.
0: Third down and 11. Hoover takes the snap, looks over the middle, fires down the field, catch is made. Catch is made and out of bounds for a first down. Victor Evans makes the push out, but it was Nick Marsh who made the catch, and that was a bullet thrown by Josh Hoover.
1: Yeah, just ran a high-low there, the tight end underneath in a sideline throw. Corner went up on him. I don't know why, third and 11. And then Marsh was behind him. The corner ran off a little bit, and Hoover with a nice strike in the sideline, but that was zone coverage. That corner should have never let Marsh get that deep on him.
0: First and 10 at the 26-yard line of IU. Hoover in the backfield, ready to take the snap in the gun. Does so. Throws it out here again. This time the pass is thrown high for Charlie. He pulls it in somehow for a gain of like 3 yards. Dwayne McDougal, the third, makes the stop on the play, but that ball was thrown way too high.
1: Well, he threw it away because the corner didn't run him off. So he threw it away from the guy that's going to run on him. Again, that was a pretty good throw. Otherwise, that thing is going to get intercepted. A better catch for Charlie, but these corners just squatting on that shortstop. I mean, they are just sitting down.
0: Wide to the near side comes Marsh. Far side is Becker. And the handoff. Nope, Hoover's going to keep it. Throws it down the field. Tried to hit Davion Chandler. And again, no call. Charlie Becker was over there saying that was a hold on one of the defensive backs, but there's no calls being made here.
1: No, they're just not. They decided to let everybody play. Quarterback Hoover got hit a little bit. There was a lot of pressure on him. There's a lot of buzz on him right there. Nebraska heated it up a little bit. Indiana's got to be a little stouter up there. Again, I'm going to repeat it, but Nebraska is a much more physical football team than Indiana is today.
0: Turbo Richard is in the backfield now. It's third down and 5. Turbo to the right of Hoover. Josh has 3 receivers near side. Here's the snap. Pressure comes. Josh throws it down the field. Catch is made by Charlie Becker, just shy of the first down. About a yard or half yard shy of it. Let's see what Indiana decides to do here. Fourth down.
1: I think they got to punt it. I don't have any confidence in them running the football. Punt team's lined up on the 50.
0: And they're not sending the kicking unit in there.
1: I'm not second guessing, but I'm first guessing.
0: Ball is resting just across the 35-yard line. And Indiana's going to call time. So Indiana calls timeout.
1: They've called 3 timeouts, and they've changed their mind in all, well, the first 2.
0: Yeah.
1: What happens here, I don't know.
0: So we'll keep it here. This will be a 30 anyway. It's 10-3 Nebraska leading Indiana with 7:02 to go in the first half. It has been all Cornhuskers for the most part. I say all. They've only got 10 points. But the fact is that Nebraska has controlled this ball game for the most part, time-wise especially.
1: Yeah, but it's all about points. It's all about points. Indiana, they got to punt this ball. They got to.
0: Yep, they're going to.
1: It's a long game. Now, if this Indiana defense doesn't get stout here, it could be a longer game. But they got to punt the ball here. Hope their defense gets settled down a little bit. Nebraska has not made a lot of mistakes. They usually do.
0: Here's Billy Gowers out there to punt it. He's going to be punting into that strong wind. So a line driver wouldn't be a bad idea. Here's the snap back. Gowers punts it away. Oh, it's a beauty.
15: Beautiful.
0: It's going to hang in the air. It simply has to, and the catch is made at the 26-yard line. But into that wind, Buck, that was a heck of a punt.
1: Well, if you spin it into that wind, it uses like a turbo. It carries it a little farther. But if you hit one of those end-to-ends, the wind just hits it, knocks it down. You know, we've been wanting him to kick the spiral because he can kill it. And he finally got a chance to, and boy, was that a big play.
0: 38 yards on that punt, and it changes field position dramatically, especially with that wind problem.
1: Yeah, you don't want to be kicking an end over end into that wind. That was beautiful.
0: Calandria in there as the quarterback, and Jamal Rule is the running back to his right. Three in receivers in tight to the right side. Now Rule goes to the right side. Here is Calandria back to throw it. Now he's going to run it. He's going to get hit and sacked back there. For about a 3-yard loss. Stephen Daly got to him again, Buck. Boy, Stephen Daly's playing a ball game.
1: Yeah, he's playing a good football game. I tell you what, they're doing right now is they're just rushing four instead of all that twist and all those kind of things. They're going to try to keep him in the pocket with not real strong pass pressure, but just keep him in there, make him throw out of the middle of that offensive line. See how that works.
0: Gilbert's the far receiver on the far side of the snap. Back to Calandria. Pressure comes again. And he gets away. Throws it back up the field to the tight end, Lindenmeyer. Lindenmeyer's going to go down around the 30, about the 29-yard line. Byron Baldwin Jr. is the man who makes the stop of the play. So they pick up a few yards, but it's going to be third down and long.
1: Yeah, Calandria gets on the outside. He makes the defensive end look silly trying to tackle him. Almost got a hand. But as he attacks the line of scrimmage, the defender on the tight end has to, because of the threat of the quarterback, has to go to him, and he finds the tight end late.
0: And back is Mosey, and now he sends the left of Calandria, who's ready to take the snap, does so, back to go, wants to throw it, looks, gets pressure again, rolls to the near sideline, and he moves up the field. He's going to go out of bounds, and I think he picked up a first down. I'll tell you what, he is very crafty. Isaiah Jones makes the push out, but it's not before he was able to step up and get the first down, just barely, but still got it.
1: You know, he's making this Indiana defense. Not only is Nebraska more physical right now, they're not fast enough. Calandria is making them look very slow. He is getting to the perimeter very easily, and then there's no response from the secondary.
0: The ball's at the 36-yard line, first and 10, Nebraska in their own territory. Pistol look. Here's the snap. Handoff goes to Nelson.
1: Another hole.
0: And do we have a flag?
1: No.
0: No flags.
1: No, that was my hold.
0: Tyreek Tucker makes the stop on the play. It was a gain of about a yard. Second down and 9.
1: Offensive lineman's arm went all the way around the Hoosier defender. Just they. I might as well not even. I'm done. Because they're not going to call anything.
0: Well, they're not. There's no doubt about that.
1: I mean, it's and they're not either. Not calling either way, so I'm not complaining about the officiating.
0: Rule's the running back this time. Calandria takes the snap, and he hands it off to Rule, and he pushes the ball to the 40-yard line. It'll be third down, how, and 5. Make it third and 6. Mario Landino on the stop, so Indiana has got them in a third and long situation.
1: Yeah, and again, Calandria scares them. I mean, he's got that defense loosened up. They're playing wider techniques now, so the inside run is working a little bit better. He has been the star of this thing, plus how physical and how well this offense has played, and defense for that matter.
0: Three receivers near side, Gilmer to the far. Mosey's the running back. Here's the snap back. Calandria gets pressure again, throws the football, catches made, first down, and then some. Finally, he goes down in Indiana territory at the 45-yard line. And it was Jamari Sharp who made the stop, but a 14-yard pickup once again, and Nebraska continues to move the football.
1: Yeah, again, missed tackle on the outside. And again, I didn't think Nebraska could hold up against this pass rush, but they are. That's just a drop back pass. Had way too much time. Secondary is not at fault on that one. They've just got to get some pressure. They can't let him hold that long. Everybody can get open in that much time.
0: First and 10, the ball resting now at the Indiana 46. Isaiah Moseley's the running back. Calandria going to end around once again. A jet sweep to the near side. Hunter is the ball carrier, and he goes down after a very short gain, a couple of yards. Jalen Bell makes the stop on this play. But they keep trying to, they pressure you in so many different areas.
1: Yeah, they're attacking the entire field. The thing they haven't done is go over the top yet. That's coming up, too, with a little play action. Don't think that's not coming ripping out of here pretty soon.
0: Wide to the far side goes Kwasi Gilmer. Near side is Barney Jr. Hunter, the receiver, to the slot right. Here's the snap back. Calandria wants to throw it, does throw it. Little dump pass over the middle. And Lindenmeyer, the tight end, picks up good yardage on the play. Elijah Hardy brings him down, but it's going to be third down and about a yard.
1: I love the way they're using their tight end. Last week they did the same thing. They look downfield a little bit, and the tight end just kind of waits and then pops in late. And they're willing to throw it to him. He's a big, strong guy. Gets yardage after catch.
0: And we're down to the two-minute timeout here as, again, Nebraska controlling the football with time and with their play. And with a score, Nebraska 10, Indiana 3. 2 minutes left here in the half. We're back in a moment. This is IU Football on the Neil Tire Auto Service Radio Network from Learfield.
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0: 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Well, Buck, Indiana, struggling a little bit here in the first half, without question. Nebraska's had really a lot of good success at moving the football and keeping it out of Indiana's hands.
1: Yeah, I got to tell you, I think it's struggling a lot. I mean, they're getting kicked, offense and defense. Can't run the football. Pressure on the quarterback. The defensive secondary is smothering the receivers. Two big plays, but three. They can't do very much on offense at all. And defensively, they really have not stopped. And Nebraska stopped themselves with a bad snap. So it has been a complete domination by Nebraska in this first half.
0: So right now, this Indiana ball club trying to find a way to right the ship, so to speak. Third down and one.
1: Good news is they're one play away from kind of salvages this thing with a one-score outcome. So hang in there, defense.
0: Great teams rely on trusted coaches for financial guidance. 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In the backfield, Calandria, the quarterback, in the pistol. And he's going to roll to his right, chased out, and now moves it easily for the first down. Out of bounds on the far sideline. Elijah Hardy ran him out, but again, a first down for Nebraska, and they remain in possession of the football, trying to put points on the board before this half comes to a close.
1: Well, the only thing we can hope for is we're wearing Calandria out.
19: Well, he's running a lot.
1: Sure, I'm not sure that's possible with the way he's playing with his energy. That was just way too easy, just sprinting out. A little play fake inside and just running to the corner. Way too easy.
0: Ball's at the 33-yard line of Indiana now. First and 10. Rule now the running back. Quarterback Calandria awaits the snap. Two receivers to the near side, one in motion. Here's the snap, and they give it to Rule. Rule just pounds his way up the middle, and he's going to pick up about 5 yards on the play as Isaiah Jones finally brings him down. But he just went right up the gut that time.
1: He ran over the defender trying to tackle him, too. A much, much more physical run. This is his, I think this Nebraska running back, Rule in particular, is running harder than anybody we've had seen in a while. He is really taking it to Indiana.
0: Second down and 6. Gain of 4 in that last play. And the quarterback, Calandria, ready to take the snap. Throws it out here in the flat to another running back. This time it's Mekhi Nelson. He turns it up the field. He'll pick up a couple of yards on the play, maybe more. Mario Landino on the stop. So a gain of 3.
1: Quick pitch to the right again. Outside, outside, outside. Receivers did a tremendous job blocking.
0: 7 of 9 on third down conversions for Nebraska so far today. Isaiah Mosey now is the running back. They're keeping all those running backs fresh. Here's the snap back. Calandria wants to throw it. Fires it down the sideline over here on the near sideline. And it's a catch. And Jalen Bell makes the push out. But nevertheless, it's a first down for Nebraska. And the ball's inside the 20 now, inside the red zone.
1: Yeah, perfect strike for Calandria. Wide receiver ran the corner off. Bell had pretty decent coverage coming back. Just a perfect throw and catch on the sideline.
0: Ball's marked at the 17-yard line of IU. And right now the clock is down to 36 seconds to go here in the half.
1: And Indiana has no timeouts.
0: Ball or the receiver on the far side is Gilmer. Barney to the near. And Gilmer's in motion, or Hunter is. Here's the back goes Calandria. Throws it, and it's batted away. A tremendous play by Isaiah Jones, who went leaping up in the air and knocked that ball to the ground before it could get to the receiver. That was unbelievably good.
1: Yeah, I would have loved to see him find a way to...
0: Yeah, pull it in?
1: Pull it in. I mean, that was the one shot that Indiana's had to get a turnover there. But that was a really good play there. Zone defense, he read the eyes, slant behind him, got one hand on it. Tough catch. I'm not saying he should have caught it, but...
0: Gilmer splits to the far side. Hunter's alongside him out there in the slot. Now Hunter comes in motion to the near. Here's the snap back, Calandria, and a whistle. And, oh, we got a procedure violation. That's the first time we've seen a yellow flag in a while.
1: Well, that was so
6: Full
1: obvious.
6: Start.
1: I think he had
6: Offense
1: to call it.
6: Offense number 55. 5-yard penalty. Still second down.
0: So that's costly for Nebraska. The ball, or the, the ball is back to the 22-yard line now, out of the red zone. Clock is down to 32 seconds to go here in the first half. 10-3 the score. Nebraska leading. Indiana trying to hold them to no more than a field goal if they can do it. Jamal Rule is the running back. And now they get in motion again. Here's the snap back to Calandria. Calandria looks over the middle. Fires the football. Batted away. That's a good play by Indiana defensively. Jacob Savage right there in front. Ball gets knocked away. No call.
1: No, there was no way he's going to call. He's right in front of him, and the ball hit him.
0: Right.
1: He didn't even touch him. They've had some reasons to be mad, but that's not one of them there.
0: Yeah, you got...
1: The only thing is he didn't turn around, and they think it's an NFL rule. You don't have to turn around. Just don't hit him. You don't have to be playing the ball in college.
0: Well, Rule is going crazy down there on the sideline.
1: He was in the pros for a while. He doesn't know the rule, I guess.
0: Isaiah Mosey's in the backfield. Third down and 15. Back goes Calandria. Fires to the end zone, and his defensive player fell down. Is it going to be a touchdown? No, it is not. I'll tell you what, give Amari Farrell credit there.
1: It's huge. From a long ways away, he just sprinted over there. Is that Bell that fell down?
0: Yes.
1: Yeah. And he was wide open, but Amari with a tremendous effort to get him knocked out of bounds.
0: So a tremendous job there by Indiana defensively from Amari Farrell.
1: Yeah, good pass coverage there. Tremendous job by Savage, Jones, and Amari. Three great pass breakups.
0: And they force a field goal try here from 40 yards out.
1: I wouldn't mind a miss here.
0: Kunanen is the kicker. He kicks the football, and it is no good. He missed it. He went wide right. I thought that might be the case when he booted it initially, but I didn't know for sure if it was going to get inside that upright or not. It did not. And Indiana avoids getting 3 points to Nebraska. That's unbelievable.
1: Not to me.
0: It's huge.
1: It's not to me. I wouldn't mind a miss there. I was pleased for it. That is really, I mean, they're going to come down at halftime after all this with a one-score game.
0: 10-3.
1: They couldn't ask, the way this game has gone, couldn't ask for anything more. Now, 20 seconds. I know they're good at the end of halves, but I don't know about this one.
0: Yeah, exactly. We'll see what Kurt Cignetti decides to do here.
1: No timeouts.
0: And you're going against the wind.
1: Yeah, I don't know.
0: We'll see.
1: What's the timeout situation for Nebraska? I never know where anything is.
0: I don't think they got that. They called it. They got one left. Right? Yes. Yeah.
1: So a kneel down might end it here.
0: Yes, it could. They're taking a full timeout television-wise. I don't know why that is the case. They've had plenty of opportunities to get most of their commercials in.
1: Well, it's been a long drives now. Yep. It's been long drives.
0: You're right. You're right.
1: I don't know anything about it.
0: Well, you know more about it than I do when it comes to...
1: No, I don't. If that's the case, we're both in trouble because I know nothing.
0: Want more college football after our game today? Tune into the College Football Blitz. 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Well, this, of course, started the day here in the morning here in Nebraska for college football today. And without question, Nebraska was ready for the opportunity. And so far, they've proved it with a 10-3 lead over Indiana. But Indiana, on that last series, forced a field goal try that was negated by a wide kick. And so the score has stayed the same at this point, 10-3. And the Hoosiers, of course, now with the ball, just 20 seconds left. So whether they put a knee down, go to the locker room and regroup, or whether they try something special, in that context, we'll see.
1: After this first half, I don't think there's anything special. The only thing special is getting in that locker room and get settled down a little bit.
0: I mean, I think Indiana has gotten better here in the later stages of this football game, but it's still not what you think Indiana should be doing.
1: No, well, they're you know, it's Nebraska. I mean, the procedure call, a bad snap. It's Nebraska stopping themselves.
0: Yep.
1: And then they played really good pass defense that last series. And that's about as positive as you can get out of this thing. Otherwise, Nebraska has stopped Nebraska, and they have really been more physical than this Indiana football team has been.
0: Well, Indiana's going to line up like they're going to do something here. Josh Hoover in the backfield takes the snap, going to hand it off. It's Turbo and churns his way for about a 4-yard gain out to the 29-yard line, or 26-yard line, my apology.
1: They're going to call timeout or not?
0: Nope. Not going to happen. So that's going to do it. That's the end of the first half of this football game, and Nebraska has the lead over Indiana, 10-3 here at halftime. Both teams head to the locker room, and we will be back with our halftime show coming your way in just a couple of minutes. John Herrick will bring it to you, presented by Bob Pointer Family of Dealerships, serving Hoosiers automotive needs since 1979. This is IU Football on the Neil Tire and Auto Service Radio Network from Learfield.
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28: And for just the third time in the Kurt Cignetti era at Indiana, the Hoosiers trail at the half, and this time they are behind the Nebraska Cornhuskers 10-3, and with as rough of a first half as that was, they are fortunate to only be down three. I'm John Herrick with your halftime show, presented by Bob Pointer, family of dealerships, serving Hoosiers automotive needs since 1979. They trailed twice in 2024, and Indiana went 0-2 in those games. They did trail one time last year, and that was a game that Indiana did end up winning, but this is the first time this season that they have gone into the locker room facing a deficit. Here's how the game has played out so far. Indiana won the toss and they deferred to the second half, so they will get the ball to begin the third quarter. Nebraska started on their own 25 after a touchback on the kickoff, and they went 13 plays, 66 yards in 6 minutes and 3 seconds, and Kyle Cunanan able to knock through a 28-yard field goal. That made it 3-0 Nebraska. Indiana then got the ball on their own 25, and they would go 6 plays, 51 yards, and Niko Radicic boots through a 42-yard field goal, taking 2 minutes and 30 seconds.

0: and Nebraska got it on their own 18, but then they couldn't do anything on their ensuing possession. They had to punt, but because of the way the ball bounced on that punt and Tyler Morris did not come up to get it, the punt went 60 yards and Indiana had to get it on their own 13. And of course, has been the story for the first half offensively. They struggled to do anything with the football. They had to punt it back to Nebraska, and Nebraska started on their own 26. And Kyle Cunanan again comes up and tries a field goal, but this time he misses it from 40 yards away. That was a drive, by the way, for Nebraska that went 17 plays and netted them no points. So they did not get anything out of that drive. Indiana got the ball back on their own 22 after the missed field goal. They just had Turbo Richard run it for 4 yards, and they decided at that point to let the first half come to a close. So it is 10-3 Nebraska at this point. We've got a lot to get to still in this halftime show, including your first half statistics and more, but we will continue next with the Coors Light Out of Town scoreboard with Mo Lewis after this brief timeout. This is Indiana University football on the Neil Tire and Auto Service Radio Network from Learfield.
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11: 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Last night, number 20, Iowa, beat Washington 41-24. Today, Northwestern leads Ball State 24-7. Soon, a big game in Eugene, number 13, Oregon brings in number 21, UCLA. Michigan State welcomes Illinois to East Lansing. Number 5, Ohio State plays at home against Maryland. Number 19, USC visits Penn State and Purdue hosting Minnesota. Hoosiers 3, Huskers 10. This is Indiana Hoosier football from Learfield. And let's go back to the stadium for more of the halftime show with John. John?
0: Thank you, Mo, and we'll also give you some other scores with top 25 teams. You got 14th-ranked Missouri on top of Texas A&M at the half, 10-3. Good one in Stillwater, Oklahoma. 18th-ranked Oklahoma State and UCF tied at 21 there at halftime. 25th-ranked

0: Ranked Pittsburgh leads North Carolina 10-7. That's also a halftime score. And 16th ranked Florida is slightly ahead of South Carolina 10-7. There's just under 9 minutes to go in the second quarter of that one. Other big games still to come later today in college football. Third ranked Notre Dame at home to play Stanford for a 3:30 Eastern kick. Also a 3:30 Eastern kick for number one Texas at Oklahoma for the Red River rivalry. Ninth ranked Ole Miss at Vanderbilt, 3:30 kick. And 22nd ranked Houston at Kansas State for a 3:30 kickoff. Oregon and UCLA play each other at 3:30. UCLA ranked 21st, Oregon ranked 13th. 15th ranked Tennessee playing Arkansas at 4:15 Eastern. 10th ranked LSU against Kentucky. That's a 7 o'clock Eastern tip for kickoff. And 6th ranked Alabama playing 2nd ranked Georgia. A 7:30 kickoff for that one. 12th ranked Utah battles Kansas at 8 o'clock tonight. 23rd ranked Boise State against Fresno State. That's a 10:30 late kickoff. And both of those teams are 4-1 in that matchup. When we come back, we'll have more of the Bob Pointer Halftime Show with first half statistics delivered to you by Merchants Bank. 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
0: Back here at Memorial Stadium, Lincoln, Nebraska, the halftime ceremony has concluded for them. They're doing all the cleanup work right now to get the stage off the field, and the band members and the Nebraska special teamers have come back out to warm up, and we're not far away from starting the second half, which is Nebraska in front of Indiana, 10-3. 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Equal housing lender. Well, Nebraska simply controlled the line of scrimmage. Indiana managed just 12 rushing yards on 7 attempts, which is, of course, a major departure from a Hoosiers offense that entered the game averaging more than 250 rushing yards per game. Hoosiers could also not get Nebraska off the field on third down. Nebraska converted 8 of 11 opportunities there, which helped the Huskers produce 15 first downs in that first half to Indiana's just 3. They had only 3 Cassidy Electric first downs. touchdowns. Nebraska also left some points on the field. With 24 seconds left in the half, the Huskers missed that 40-yard field goal after reaching Indiana's 30-yard line, so the Hoosiers very fortunate to be down only 7 points. Total yardage in this one, Nebraska has 216 total yards to Indiana's 115. Nebraska's also ran 43 plays. Indiana has run just 16. Nebraska's had the ball for 22 minutes and 19 seconds. Indiana has had the ball for just 7 minutes and 41 seconds. Indiana's had just 103 passing yards and only 12 rushing yards. Nebraska 138 passing and 78 rushing. As for individual numbers, Turbo Richard just 4 carries for 7 yards. Lee Beebe Jr. 3 carries for 5 yards. Josh Hoover passing 5 out of 9 for 103 yards. His longest pass play was a 43-yarder to Charlie Becker. And Becker has been targeted 5 times. He has 3 catches for 52 yards in this one. Nick Marsh has 2 catches for 51. Davian Chandler was targeted once, but he did not make the reception. Billy Gowers has punted the ball twice for 58 yards, so he's averaging 29 yards a punt with a long of 39. He did have one punt go inside the 20. The leading tacklers for the Hoosiers, Isaiah Jones and Relijah Hardy, who each have 6. Amari Farrell has 5. Jalen Bell has 4. For Nebraska, rushing, Jamal Rule, 9 carries for 29 yards. Anthony Calandria, 7 carries for 20. Makai Nelson, 3 carries for 19. And Isaiah Hunter with 1 carry for 10 yards, and that was that 10-yard rushing touchdown. Anthony Calandria passing the ball, 14 of 22 for 138 yards. He's been sacked 1 time. Luke Lindenmeyer has been targeted 7 times, 5 catches for 37 yards. Ja'Cory Barney has been targeted 5 times. He has 4 catches for 44. Isaiah Hunter, 4 catches for 43, and Kwasi Gilmer, 1 catch for 14. Archie Wilson, their punter, has 1 punt, and it was a 60-yarder, and it got downed inside the 20. Dwayne McDougal is the leading tackler for Nebraska with 4. Andrew Marshall has 3 tackles. Vincent Shavers Jr. has 2, and Donovan Jones has 1 tackle to round out the Nebraska tackling in that first half. Don?
14: Well, Buck,
15: as we go to the second half of this ball game, Buck, Indiana's got a lot of work to do, and without question, it's still a one-score ball game, but so far Indiana has not been able to run the football, and they haven't possessed it long enough to run it or pass it.
16: Yeah, I'm not sure what I think they're going to. I said this earlier. I think they're going to have to throw it to run it. Just get the ball, and they're going to have to throw the ball downfield. They're going to have to take some chances downfield because they're squatting on everything. They're going to have the ball, and my guess is they're going to have the wind in this third quarter. The third quarter, they've got to get some momentum going.
15: Well, we'll see how that all plays out. Indiana, of course, will have the ball to start the second half since they deferred to the first in the first half. And Nebraska at this point, controlling this football game from a time perspective, first of all, and then secondly, just from a momentum standpoint at this point. So Indiana hopes this halftime can revitalize this ball club as they come back to start the second half. We'll be back in a moment as we continue our broadcast here this afternoon with second half play-by-play. We're just about ready for the start of the second half. Back in a moment. This is IU Football on the Neil Tyer Auto Service Radio Network from Learfield.
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15: Welcome back once again to Lincoln, Nebraska, home of the Nebraska Cornhuskers, who lead at halftime of this football game 10-3 over Indiana. As the Hoosiers struggled the first half to get much going offensively, and defensively, they really had a tough time containing the quarterback, Calambria, for Nebraska. But Indiana comes back in the second half. They were able to get a stop in the first half late, and obviously a missed field goal by Nebraska. Did not put points on the board, so maybe the momentum changes here after halftime. We'll see how it plays out. Indiana will have the ball first here in the second half, and Indiana will have the wind at their back here in this third quarter. Turbo Richard is back deep along with Tyler Morris. They've been kicking to Morris most of the day, trying to keep it away from Turbo. Here comes the kick. It's high and end over end, and again it'll be a Morris reception for a touchback. And so it'll come out to the 25-yard line. That's where Indiana's offense will come out of the field. Josh Hoover will lead them out.
16: Here we go. He's got it right where we want him, Don.
15: Perfect. I like that.
16: Yep.
15: Ball at the 25. It'll be first and 10. Indiana huddles up here to start the second half. The noise from the crowd, they have been a big factor in this ball game.
16: It was a couple times for sure.
15: Shaz Preston's in the contest as one of the wide receivers. Turbo Richard in the backfield. Turbo moves to the right of Josh Hoover. Hoover ready to take the snap, does so, and rolls to his right. Throws the football, caught out here. It's to a nice little turn upfield. I think that was Tyler Gibbs.
16: It was Trevor Gibbs.
15: And the tight end makes a catch for a first down, a 13-yard gain.
16: Their own little medicine. It just looked like what Nebraska's been doing to Indiana. Rolled to the right, tight end slammed, and then was wide open underneath.
15: And we got a Nebraska hurt. A Nebraska player is hurt on the middle of the field. So they huddle up.
16: He tried to get off and then
15: Went back down. They lost one of their best defensive players, was slotted not to play in this ball game today. And Peoples, I think, is who it was. And at any rate, he did not get a chance. It was Popple, so my apology with the name. But nevertheless, that guy was a key component for their defense, but they haven't shown it much because Indiana hasn't been able to do much against it.
16: Well, it may show up in some depth here as we keep moving forward.
15: And Jameer Khan is the guy who was shaken up, but he comes off under his own power. Let's pause 10 seconds for station identification. 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
15: Indiana huddles up. Hoosiers with a first and 10 at the 38-yard line of IU. Charlie Becker splits to the far side. Everybody on the near side is in tight. Morris goes in motion. Josh Hoover ready to take the snap. Turbo Richard to his right. And they hand it to Turbo. Tries to find a hole. Pounds through it. And picks up maybe 4 yards on the play as Dexter Foster, the other linebacker, makes the stop for the Nebraska Cornhuskers. But a nice gain on that run by Turbo. It'll be second down and 6.
16: I'll tell you, the corners for Nebraska are playing so tight against the run. Turbo had to run through an unblocked corner there. He made a really good effort out of that, because there was an unblocked corner right at the point of attack.
15: Shaz Preston and Charlie Becker split to the far side. Nick Marsh to the near. Hoover in the shotgun this time. Turbo to his left. Here's the snap. Josh wants to throw. Pressure comes. He runs it up the middle of the field, and he's going to slide down there, and it gets it across the 50 down to the 40. Well, let's see where they mark it. They're going to mark him down at the 48-yard line. Into Nebraska territory, a 10-yard gain. McDougal on the stop for the Cornhuskers, but Indiana on the move.
16: Yeah, four-man rush for Nebraska. Lost their rush lane inside. Hoover can run now. He's got some speed. That was a really good job of making something happen.
15: Becker and Preston again split to the far side. Turbo in the backfield with Josh. Marsh to the near side. Here is Josh Hoover. Fires the football. Gibbs, again, the man, the tight end, comes up with the catch. I'll tell you, this freshman is going to be a player. Dexter Foster makes the stop on the play, but he's already a good blocker, Buck. He's been used basically as a blocker until now.
16: Yeah, he missed a lot of pre-camp stuff, too. So he is just going to get better and better. He looks just like the tight end from last year, Noah Kowski. I mean, his body type is just like him.
15: Second down and two for Indiana. BB Jr. now has checked in. Hoover ready to take the snap in the gun. Does so. Hands it to BB. BB cuts outside. He gets down to the 35-yard line before he goes to the ground. They're going to mark him at the 34. It'll be a 4-yard pickup, but it is a first and 10.
16: Yeah, it started inside. And again, with these backs do such a great job, but without doing a lot of jumping around, moving, they just find the outside, attack it for the first down.
15: Preston heads to the sideline. Got a man limping off for Nebraska as well. That would be Jasir Whittington. Wide receiver to the far side is Becker. Wide receiver near side is Marsh. And Josh Hoover takes the snap, wants to throw, looks, fires the football. And the catch is made by Nick Marsh. Another, I'll tell you what, that was a heck of a catch because I think he caught it with one arm. Yeah. And that IU first down is brought to you by Cassidy Electric.
16: Yeah, right off his right hip. Just turned a little bit, made that catch, and then hung on because there was contact right after the catch.
15: 14 yards on the play. The ball's at the 20. Here's the snap back to Hoover. A whistle blows. And what do we got?
1: Ruling on the field of a completed pass is under further review.
15: No, that's interesting. So I guess they're going to check it out.
16: Well, it was a wonderful catch. Maybe the referee wants to see it again.
3: Well, the question is, can we see a replay of it on here? And we can't see one. That's not that good.
15: And we have our replay television screen here, Buck, is so high.
16: It's so high and off to my right.
15: You can't see it hardly, can you?
16: Gives me a headache and migraine to look at it. So I guess we're going to have to rely on the officials. The crowd is not reacting to it with any stimulation.
15: Yeah, hard to tell.
16: All right. Now, Jake, you are 2 for 36.
15: Yeah, Jake, our
16: Jake says it's a catch.
15: It's a catch. We'll
16: yeah.
15: see.
16: Now, let's see if he... All right. All right. Well, you're 2 for 36. Let's see if he can be 3 for 37. Is that what it would be?
15: Yeah.
16: That's not a bad ratio.
15: They're taking a long look, though.
16: It's better than some officials, I see.
15: As long as we don't get that guy when Billy Lynch was the coach and the
16: simultaneous catch deal.
15: No, that was Michigan.
16: Oh, which one do you got?
15: This was the ball game at Iowa in which
1: after further review, when the receiver rolled over, the ball stayed on top of his legs. The ruling on the field is upheld. It is a catch. First down.
16: 3 for 37, Jake.
15: So at any rate, Indiana picks up a first down. The ball is resting at the 20-yard line now, right there in scoring territory.
16: Really glad you were right, Jake. Really glad you were right. Let's get this thing in there, Don.
15: Yes, sir. Get this ball game tied up. Marsh to the right side. Becker to the right side. They're in tight. Preston in tight to the left. Here is Hoover back to throw again. Looks, rolls to his right, fires the football out of bounds just to get rid of it there. It'll be a second down play coming up. Josh had no choice that time. He had a man hanging on his arm. He finally got rid of it. Anthony Jones was really putting the pressure on. It'll be second and 10.
16: Yeah, it looked like he was going to release it, then didn't like it. I don't. He didn't see something there. He saw something he didn't like, so he just threw that thing out of bounds. Good choice on first down.
15: BB to the right of Josh Hoover. Three receivers all split to the near side, including Preston, Becker, and Marsh. Here's a throw out here to Marsh. Nick turns it upfield, and he gets hit, knocked out of bounds just as he gets it to about the 18, maybe the 17-yard line. They're going to spot it there. It'll be at the 17. So Indiana now has a third down scenario, third and 7. And Indiana sends Preston to the sideline. Looked to me like Tyler Morris came in. It was him. Ball's at the 17. Crowd is just crazy loud. Beebe moves to the right side of Josh Hoover in the shotgun formation. Marsh to the near side, Becker to the far. Here's the snap. Here's Josh, throws the football, incomplete, and man, that guy tackled. I want to tell you what, the receiver on that play, Becker, was tackled, Buck.
16: Well, Coach Signetti is agreeing with you very aggressively. They're not calling anything now.
15: They aren't. You're absolutely right. And I'll look at it. I tell you, Sig has gotten two people on him to take him off the field. He's still yelling at him. He can't believe it. So here comes Nick Radichich. This will be a 35-yard field goal. Snap, kick. Kick is up and in. And Indiana has tied this, or actually, they've come within 4 points.
16: Yes, sir. 10-6.
15: Now it's 10-6. Boy, Signetti was just beside himself.
16: He's not done yet either. Look at.
15: Oh, I know. I know. Look at him.
16: Well, they're not calling anything, so. And Nebraska, who is a penalty
15: machine, is
16: taking advantage of it.
15: He was ripping the officials, I can tell you that.
16: I'm telling you. There's no conspiracy theory on who wants to win in the Big Ten. People can say all they want. There is none. But the commissioner's office and the head of officials will dictate how games are called. They're going to call down to your guys are calling way too many penalties. Those kind of things happen. Now, I don't think anybody wants anybody to win. There is some bias. But that's what happens today.
15: Let's pause. 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Indiana now trailing by just 4, 10-6. We'll have more in a moment. This is IU Football on the Neil Tyne Auto Service Radio Network from Learfield.

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9: Back here in Lincoln, Nebraska, Indiana now trailing 10-6 after a field goal by Nick Radichich gives Indiana its first score of the second half. And now Patty Bakatir will kick off for Indiana. Back deep, we have Najaya Hunter. And now the ball's blown off the tee because of that wind. Indiana does have the wind at their back here, so that's good here in the third quarter.
10: Yeah, they cannot keep it on the tee.
9: And I think they're going to have somebody hold it. That's the case.
10: He pulled him right in. He put that on the tee and it blew right off.
9: So Indiana will kick off here. And Isaiah Hunter is back deep along with Mosey. Here's the kick, end over end. And that one is going to go out of the end zone.
10: It's 9.
9: That would have been a field goal.
10: 9-10.
9: That would have been a field goal. So ball comes out to the 25 and the touchback. And that will mean.
10: It's not really 9-10. That doesn't count.
9: Say again.
10: But it's not really 9-10. That doesn't count.
9: Ball at the 25. On the touchback.
10: I'm looking for any ray of hope here.
9: Anthony Calandria is ready to take the snap and the pistol.
10: I wouldn't hate a turnover here either.
9: Rule is the running back. Here's the snap. Rule gets the call, tries up the middle, and finds a hole. And breaks a tackle and gets it all the way to the 38-yard line before he goes down. Jamari Sharp finally made the stop. But, man, a couple of tackles missed on that one.
10: He's running hard now. That's scary again because that's part of the deal right now. They're just more physical. And you can't fix that with X's and O's and all those things. That's a Jimmy and Joe thing.
9: Jamal Rule stays as the running back in the pistol. And Calandria takes the snap, hands it to Rule again. This time he tries the left side, the left side defense not happening. Mario Landino makes the stop on the play.
10: Yeah, Mario defeated his blocker and was right in the middle of the hole.
9: And so the ball is now marked the same location, 2nd and 10.
10: They've not had a lot of success inside there. It's been mostly outside. Rule's had some runs inside, but...
9: Baldwin goes to the sideline for Indiana defensively. Here's the pistol look again. This time it's Nelson. And this time Calandria is going to run with it. Throws it down the field. Has a man wide open. And the catch is made by Barney Jr. Amari Farrell makes the stop in the play, but they're in Indiana territory. A big pickup on that play of 16 yards and a 1st and 10.
10: That's the scheme right there. Indiana brought in a 3-linebacker look. They moved the linebacker outside, and then he got caught whether to blitz or not, and then threw right in the curl spot where a rover would normally be. That was just a really good scheme and a really not very sound defense for Indiana.
9: 1st and 10. Ball at the 46-yard line of IU now.
10: Hardy got caught right in the middle of nowhere.
9: Calandria throws a little quick pass to the sideline, and Hunter is knocked out of bounds right around the line of scrimmage. Jamari Sharp makes the stop on the play.
10: Jamari's got to do a little better job. He's going to play that short corner. He's going to have to do a little better job physically on those tackles. That's one thing that Pons, he was small. But boy, he was a tremendous tackler in that short corner.
11: He would hit you big time.
10: Yeah, Sharp's got to get better at that.
11: Now, Calandria rates the snap, does take it, wants to throw it, looks down the field, got a man open again. This time it's Gilmer, and they squash him down at the 38-yard line, but picks up 7 or 8. Toby Osunsami is the man who makes the stop on the play, and it's a 1st and 10. Yeah, I take that back. It'll be 3rd down and 2.
10: This is going to be 4 down territories right here. I mean, they're not concerned about punting the ball here, I do not think, and it's too far for a field goal. So this call is based on if we don't get it, we're going to go for it.
11: Two receivers to the far side, Hunter and Barney Jr. Here is the snap. The throw out here, it's an incomplete pass or a fumble.
10: They called it a fumble, I think.
11: I think they did, too, and they recovered it, but back at the 41-yard line. And Indiana's got a player that's shaken up on that play. That's Landino. Landino goes to the sideline. Now what do we got?
10: Yeah, it's a little different scenario here. This is a little longer here. They got to go for it here, I would think. Playing the national champion, going for it.
11: That's 4th down and 6.
12: After an expedited video review, it was a forward pass, incomplete. It'll be 4th down.
10: That changes what?
11: A lot.
10: 2 yards?
11: Yep. Now it's 4th down and 2.
10: After the review, it's 4th and 2. Expedited review. We could have used one about 6 plays ago.
11: So the ball's resting at the 38-yard line of IU. Huge play of this ball game right here. 4th down. 2 wide receivers, far side, Hunter and Barney Jr. And then the tight ends over there as well. Gilmer to the near side. Here's Calandria. And he's going to fake it and run it himself, and he's got a 1st down. Gets it to the 30-yard line. Isaiah Jones makes the tackle, but another brilliant play by Calandria. And I say brilliant because he has been outstanding running the football.
10: Yeah, and throwing it, for that matter, and scrambling, for that matter.
11: Yep.
10: That was just a play fake off the jet sweep. The quarterback kept it, ran off tackle. Indiana got spread out with the eye candy, and he pounded it up at him.
11: 2 receivers near side. Mekhi Nelson, the running back, and he gets the call, and he gets hit, and he'll go down after a short gain on the play. No gain at all, actually. Caught in the backfield for about a half-yard loss. So it'll be 2nd down and 10. Spotting the ball just inside the 31.
10: Blake Smith with a really nice tackle on that. A lot of people have missed that tackle because he was coming inside out, grabbed him by the hips, and pulled him down. Nice play by the first-year player.
11: Quinn Clark, a wide receiver in the ballgame for the first time in a while. Nelson's running back in the pistol behind Calandria, who takes the snap, back to throw it, looks downfield, looks again, gets hit, goes down. And they sack him back at the 36-yard line. Nice job by Kellen Wyatt, who came in there this time and makes the stop.
10: Well, it's good to see him get going again, but he'd make a huge difference for this defense if he could get really, really healthy and start playing again like he was last year.
11: Indiana sends in 3 new faces defensively.
10: I don't hate to see Daly come out of there, but this is kind of their pass rush team. Oh, there's Daly.
11: Daly came in.
10: Yeah, there he is.
11: He replaced Wyatt, it looks like.
10: He's inside here now. This is their pass rush bunch right here.
11: Calandria awaits the snap. Gets it. Looks. Now runs out of the pocket. Rolls to his right. Throws a bomb down to the end zone. And it's picked off! An interception by Indiana. Jamari Sharp comes up with it. How about that? What a big play for the Hoosiers as Calandria tried to force one in there, Buck, and it made a mistake.
10: He made a mistake. He got flushed out to the right with a 3-man rush. Really good job by that front three that Indiana dropped. There was nobody there. Sharp with a really good ball skills there. Went back to get it. Where are they putting it at? The 2?
11: Yep, 2-yard line.
10: All right, long drive for Indiana. That's okay, though.
11: So Indiana comes up with a big pick, and obviously when you get an interception like that, that energizes everybody.
10: It does. You can see the whole white-shirted bunch over there got excited.
11: So Indiana comes up with the interception. We have timeout of the field. We have 10-6 on the scoreboard. Nebraska leads the Hoosiers with 4:49 left in the third quarter. But Indiana will have the ball when we come back. This is IU football on the Neil Tyon Auto Service Radio Network from Learfield.
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11: 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Well, Indiana at their own two. And that's where Josh Hoover will try to have them dig themselves out here. We'll see how this all goes. Deep for their own territory. Jamari Sharp with the interception to give Indiana the ball and keep Nebraska out of the end zone. Charlie Becker wide to the right side. Turbo Richard in the backfield. Josh Hoover ready to take the snap. And Josh wants to throw it. He throws it down the field for Marsh.
10: Oh,
11: he can't catch up to it. He waited a long time to throw that football, Buck, and at the end, I think it was just making sure it was going to be either Nick Marsh or nobody caught it.
10: Yeah, he was wide open. I'd like to give him a chance there. Kind of, he's got to get that ball on the outside, and the wind might have taken that ball away from Marsh, too, because it is windy out here.
11: Yep, no doubt. Second down and 10.
10: And the ball might have blown that away from Marsh.
11: Becker is wide to the right side. Josh Hoover ready to take the snap. And he's going to hand it off. And diving out of the end zone to make sure he didn't get caught back there was Turbo Richard. And without question, that was close. But he was able to dive forward. Owen Chambliss, the linebacker, made the stop.
10: Yeah, that was really close again. They're not running the ball very well, but second down and coming out of the end zone, you want to get some room. Right now, they got no room. They're going to have to throw this thing if they want to get it out of here. The only other thing they might do is try and give their punter more room by running it.
11: Wide to the far side goes Nick Marsh this time. I think Damian Chandler's also over there. Here's the snapback. Hoover wants to throw it. He's got time. He fires it down the field, and it's incomplete. Damian Chandler was the man he was going for. Trevor Gibbs was also over there, but Donovan Jones was there as well defensively, and incomplete pass. And now Billy Gowers has got to put one in the air. And he is going to be standing at the back of the end zone. You can't step out of that end zone right here. It's a safety.
10: Better not step back. He's got about 8 inches to work with.
11: Barney is back deep to receive. Here's the snap back. Punt is away. It's not a bad one. It's going to bounce down and head out of bounds over there on the far sideline. But Nebraska's going to come up with tremendous field position at the 41-yard line.
10: About all you can expect. You don't want to kick it to him. You've got a return sitting on you because the coverage isn't very good. So that's about as good as you can expect.
11: So now Indiana's defense has got to come back again. That's a 40-yard punt, but obviously it's still not enough that doesn't take Indiana or take Nebraska out of their own territory. They're now in Indiana territory. So another timeout is called here. We will take one more break. This is IU Football on the Neil Tynan Auto Service Radio Network from Learfield.
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11: Here in Lincoln, Nebraska, Indiana right now, trailing 10-6. But the Cornhuskers have taken over the football after Indiana couldn't move it following an interception. And now Nebraska at the Indiana 41-yard line with fresh opportunity here. Calandry, the quarterback. Jamal Rules in there as the running back. Ball at the 41. First and 10. Here's the snap. Calandria wants to throw it, gets out of, oh, he gets sacked in the backfield by Byron Baldwin Jr., who came shooting through, and they lose 4 yards on the play.
10: Just a tremendous blitz from the outside. That's the first time I've seen the Rover really attack it and go full speed. There's been a little hesitancy on some of those secondary rushes. He just attacked and went around the blocker and then made the play. Just a really good play. He's been playing pretty well, that Baldwin dude.
11: Second and 14. Indiana trying to get a stop here big time. Calandria awaits the snap and the pistol. Going to hand it off. And they get a run up the field. They pick up the 4 yards they lost, plus one. Isaiah Jones on the stop for Indiana. So it's third down and about nine now.
10: Good play on the backside linebacker. They blocked the front that time. There was a pretty decent hole in there, but Jones with a really nice tackle from the backside.
11: Hunter comes back in the lineup for Nebraska, and Barney goes to the far side of the field. Hunter to the near side, along with Gilmer. Isaiah Mosey is the running back. 8 of 13 on third down conversions here for Nebraska in this game. Back goes Calandria. Pressure comes, gets away again, now runs back the other way, and he's going to get hit and goes down at the 35-yard line.
10: Man.
11: A nice stop there by Kellen Wyatt. Boy, you needed that because you didn't want him to pick up a first down of that run, but they're going to have, this is four down territory, isn't it, Buck?
10: Yeah, I think there's no question it is. Too far for a field goal. They already missed one. And their Calandre has been pretty darn good. I tell you, there was another hold there as he turned them around. They're just not calling it, man. I know I shouldn't be hammering on it, but
11: Mosey's the running back. Calandre awaits the snap. Lended by the tight end, goes in motion. Here's the snap, and now a whistle, and a flag comes down. A procedure call.
10: There we go.
11: Second of the day.
19: Offense number 2. 5-yard penalty. Still fourth down.
11: And that's costly. And now they're going to send in, their punter.
10: Yeah, they're going to have to punt this. That, I'm telling you, hang in there, Indiana. Hang in there. They will mess this thing up.
11: 83, Archie Wilson comes into the game. And back deep for Indiana is Charlie Becker. And the snap back. Ooh. Oh, well, he kicks it. And it's coming down. It'll be caught at the 6-yard line. A nice play that time. They almost booted it. That was a planned play there.
19: Illegal formation.
11: Another flag.
19: Kicking team. Not enough men on the line. 5-yard penalty. Replay fourth down.
11: Wow. Two penalties in a row, Buck.
10: Yeah, I'm telling you.
11: You're calling it, aren't you, buddy?
10: I'm calling you. I'm not sure.
20: After the penalty, it's 14.
10: That's one, you know, whether do you take that penalty or not.
11: Yeah.
10: Because there's worse things in the six. But
11: all right, here we go.
10: They're not on the line of scrimmage again.
11: Yeah, he kicks it again, end over end. And this time the ball bounces straight up in the air. And I think they downed it inside the 1-yard line. The ball bounced straight up in the air when it got to the end zone. And there was a guy standing there to pull it in right at the 1. And now Indiana's got to fight themselves out of another hole. Pretty good break for Iowa, for Nebraska.
10: But, you know, sometimes you don't take 5-yard penalties. I'm not sure I would have.
11: 1:36 left here in the third quarter.
10: And that's not second guessing. That was the first guess.
11: No, I guess. I understand. But you know what? Another timeout is taking place here. So we'll be back in a moment. This is IU Football on the Neil Tyatt Auto Service Radio Network from Learfield.
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11: Memorial Stadium, Lincoln, Nebraska, Indiana, trailing the Nebraska Cornhuskers with 1:36 to go in the third quarter, 10-6. Indiana takes over the football, but they do it at their own 1-yard line. I mean, literally, it's inside the 1-yard line, and they are going to have a real issue of trying to get this ball out of the end zone or in an area where they at least have some room to work. So Buck will have to see what we've seen Josh Hoover twice now go back in the end zone to throw.
10: They're not going to run it out of there. They've proven that.
11: So we're probably going to see him again.
10: Well, I got to believe they won't call holding. Because they have it all day.
11: Day long. Exactly. The BB Jr. is in there. From Buffalo to Bloomington since 1987, Buffaloes, an Indiana tradition. Cheers to 40 years. Go Hoosiers. Josh Hoover steps back in the gun. Ready to take the snap. Gets it. Fakes. Going to throw it. Fires it down the field. Looking for Charlie Becker.
10: No, you got to call that. Thank
11: you. There it is. Pass interference. Donovan Jones is the guilty party down there. He was covering Charlie and tripped
19: pass
11: him up.
19: Pass interference. Defense number 8. 15-yard penalty in the previous spot. Automatic first down.
11: So Indiana is out to the 16-yard line. And so the Hoosiers get a break there. That's the third mistake we've seen out of Nebraska here in the third quarter.
10: I'm just telling you, it's coming. It's coming.
11: So Indiana has a first and 10, room to work. Nick Marsh will split to the near side. Becker to the far side. Chaz Preston in there, I believe. No, that's Davian Chandler in there as the slot receiver in motion. Hoover takes the snap. Looks to throw it. Pressure comes. Gets away. Going to run it up the field. 20, 25, 30. Slides to the ground right around the 33-yard line. And Indiana comes up with a big play from the quarterback who uses his legs in this situation.
10: I tell you, that was a procedure call. Indiana didn't call either. There was two guys moving.
11: Indiana lines up without a huddle here. Hoover steps back in the gun. Snap back to him. Josh looks, steps up again, runs it again. This time nowhere to go, gets it back to the line of scrimmage. That's it. On the stop was Owen Stoudemire for Nebraska. And Indiana will have second down and 10.
10: Yeah, late start on the right tackle that time. He got beat. I think that was a little crowd noise there, too. He just got a late break on the ball there. And they beat him, forced Hoover to up into the pocket.
11: Wide the far side of the field. Is that Wasserman? Wasserstrom, I should say. Anyway, here's the snap. And the give goes to Turbo Richard, and he gets stuffed. Owen Chambliss, the linebacker again, involved there on the stop. And Indiana is now third down and 12. Make it third down almost to 13.
10: This is going to be the end of the quarter, I would think. Unless they want to get one off in with the win.
11: Clock is going to go down. They're not going to be able to get it off. So that will end the third quarter of play. Indiana has struggled mightily in this ball game, and that struggle continues if they don't get a first down here. But we have timeout at the end of 3. It is Nebraska 10, Indiana 6. Back in a moment. This is IU Football, the Neil Tired Auto Service Radio Network from Learfield.
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11: Welcome back to Lincoln, Nebraska. 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
10: They got cranked up for this one. I guarantee you. There's a lot of people here, and you are right on top of the field here. This is a great setting for college football.
11: It truly is. There's no doubt about that. Now we got to find a way to get Indiana back in this
10: thing. We got to find a way to shut them up.
7: Yeah. The only way you do that's by scoring a touchdown.
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10: 14-yard completion would be a good start to this.
11: You know, Josh Hoover started to make things happen with his legs a little bit more too, Buck.
10: Yep. It's been all hands on deck offensively, trying to find something to answer this Husker defense. You know, the only thing they've had is they've been challenging downfield a little bit. They haven't been able to run the football for the first time that I can remember. A Cignetti team here not being able to run the football at all.
11: Yeah, you're right. That's a rarity. There's no doubt about it. Nebraska's had 5 penalties today for 39 yards. I think maybe all but one has been committed here in the third quarter.
10: Might be a bunch.
11: 2. So 2 out of the, or 3 out of 5.
10: Well, let's keep that tendency going, shall we?
11: All right. Indiana football. It's third down and 13 for Indiana, so they've got to make something happen on this play. Otherwise, they're punting that ball into the wind for the rest of this ball game as well, including field goal attempts. Josh Hoover, ready to take the snap. Dies, looks, pressure comes, gets away, no place to go, gets sacked.

0: It's an extra step, punts the ball, and it's a beauty.
1: Oh, beauty.
0: Drives it all the way back to the 30-yard line of Nebraska. That is a tremendous punt into that wind. A 48-yard punt by Billy Gowers. How impressive was that?
1: Straight into it, too, on that angle, right? Coming right at that wind. He took a little, like, I might run this thing.
2: Yes, he did.
1: I'm glad he didn't, because I don't. Now Indiana's got to do something here on defense. They have not done anything.
0: You got Blake Smith, the freshman from Franklin, Indiana, in the lineup right now, along with Tyreek Tucker, the inside guys on the line.
1: I say that, and Nebraska scored 10 points. So,
0: yeah,
1: you know, it's...
0: And here is the quarterback back to throw it. And he fires a bomb down the field himself, but that ball is way overthrown.
1: Yeah. And
0: that was really, really throwing hard. Ja'Cory Barney Jr. might have been the intended receiver. Byron Baldwin was back there with it.
1: There was two people. Amari was squeezing him, and there was no way. I hope he threw that away, because if he didn't, he's going to throw an interception here in a minute, because that was a forced throw. There was nothing there.
0: Calandria, the quarterback, now sets up in a shotgun formation in an empty backfield. Three receivers far side. Now somebody joins him in the backfield. That's Nelson, the running back. Here's the snap. Quick throw out to Nelson. He turns it upfield, and he's got running room. Down the sideline. Looked like he stepped out of bounds over here, but they didn't call it. And he got it into Indiana territory and goes down inside the 45. Amari Farrell finally caught up to him. I'll tell you what, Buck, I think he stepped out of bounds here on the near sideline. I could be wrong. Obviously, I couldn't get a perfect view of it, but it looked like he stepped out.
1: Well, the review should be able to handle this if he did. And they like it. Again, there was really good blocking. That thing didn't look like there was much there. I think there was, I'm not going to say it, but...
0: It's first and 10. The ball's in Indiana territory at the 44-yard line. Here is the give right up the gut. And no place to go this time. He picks up maybe a yard or two. Tyreek Tucker is on the stop for Indiana. That was Jarrell, the freshman running back. And Indiana, boy, gave up a big yardage on that last play. No doubt about it.
1: Yeah, they're handling physically now. It just seems like Nebraska should have way more than 10 points, but that's all they've got. They're hanging in there.
0: Calandria awaits the snap. In motion goes Rule. Here's the snap back. Now Calandria's going to try and run it, and he gets pounded too. He got hammered down there. Joe Yelley comes up with a stop, Buck. Yelley, every time he comes in a ball game, seems like something's going on with him making some plays.
1: Yeah, you call his name a lot.
0: So Yelley makes the stop on that one. It's going to bring up third down and 5. Ball is resting at the 39-yard line of IU. Gilmer and Barney Jr. switch to the far side. They also have Janiron Bonner in there. Isaiah Mosey's the running back. Calandria awaits the snap. Here it is, and the give. Nope, it's Calandria on the move. He slips past the tackler. He's going to run it for a touchdown.
1: Oh, there's 15, too.
0: Unbelievable play by the quarterback. Anthony Calandria comes up with an incredible play of 39 yards. He broke a tackle or two. Just made a tremendous run to the end zone. Indiana had nothing there for him. Amari Farrell came up and got too close, and he went right around him.
1: He went right around him and then skipped into the end zone. There's a late hit in the end zone, too. Again, this officiating crew is not interested in making any flag calls today.
0: So, Nebraska in the driver's seat, 16-6, and it could be 17 with the extra point kick, and it is. So now Nebraska's on top of Indiana, 17-6, and we've got Indiana in a real tough position right now with this Nebraska offense coming up with another big play. Timeout on the field. Back in a moment. This is IU Football, the Neil Tire Auto Service Radio Network from Learfield.
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6: Welcome back to Lincoln, Nebraska, Memorial Stadium. 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
6: 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Well, Indiana has its work cut out now. We're getting down to the nitty-gritty of this football game. Indiana will have to score quickly, and they got to score at least twice to get back ahead. 18 of 29 for Calandria today in the passing department for 190 yards and the touchdown that he just ran in. Here is the kick into the end zone, and it'll come out to the 25 and the touchback, and Indiana's offense will come back on the field.
7: They better not wait too long, Don.
6: No, they haven't got much time. 12 minutes and 1 second remaining in this ball game, but Indiana hasn't played what we have looked to see Indiana football for some time. I mean, I've never seen a play like this today. It's not that they're playing absolutely terrible, but they're not playing great.
7: Well, here's the deal. When you play in athletics competition, the other team has something to say how well you play. And Nebraska is playing in the spectacular side of things.
6: Lee Beebe is the running back by Josh Hoover in the background. And here is the snap, and Beebe gets the call. Nope, he throws it down the field. And the catch is made here down
7: That's
6: the field.
7: That's a touchdown.
6: Indiana's going to score down to the 10. Nick Marsh with a TD. What a run. What a throw. And Indiana bounces right back.
7: Well, here you go. Where did that come from? This is slant play. They blocked it up. They protected him completely. A one-man route, basically. Hit him on a slant. Did that remind you of Iowa just a little bit a year ago?
6: Just a little bit.
7: Yeah. Just a slant play. He caught it right between two guys.
6: Indiana's going to go for two here. 17-12. That's probably, you've got to do that.
7: Good idea.
6: Absolutely. If you make it, it's a three-point game.
7: If you don't, you got to score anyway.
6: Indiana lines up. Shot one of the tight ends in the ball game.
7: Yeah, two tight ends in there.
6: Yep. And now timeout is called.
7: That is right in the student section out there, too.
8: Nebraska. First charge, 30 seconds.
7: That is right in the student section.
6: No question. This is going to be a 30, it looks like. The red hat is not coming out of the field. At least I don't see him. So, Indiana.
7: You know, it's funny. That long touchdown pass was awesome. I didn't even look back. You know, a lot of times in those big plays, you look back to make sure there's nothing going on. I knew there wasn't. They're not calling anything.
6: Well, you're right. That's true. They haven't called much today. Whatever they have called, it's been against Nebraska. And most of it's been Nebraska.
7: Well, you're obvious. Completely obvious.
6: Exactly. Well, Indiana right back in the hunt here.
7: But well, this is quite the personnel here.
6: But they got all big boys in there.
7: Well, there's a lot. They changed personnel in that timeout.
6: Oh, they did.
7: Yeah.
6: So Indiana sets up.
7: Now they're going to kick it now. Why?
6: Yeah, I don't know what's going on here.
7: Why would we? I don't know. They're still thinking about it. I think they're man short.
6: Uh-oh.
7: No, they're not. They're not a man short. They thought they were a man short. Now they're not a man short.
6: Well, Bray Lynch is the guy not in the game. So that's because they're going to go for it. They're going to kick it. And they're not going to go for two is my point.
7: Unless they fake it.
6: Here's the snap back. Nope, he's going to kick it. He kicks it right through the uprights. So Indiana gets the point. But it's 17-13 now, Buck. And so, obviously, they still have plenty of time in this ball game. 11:51.
7: Well, yeah, it took about 11 seconds to score the last touchdown. It's interesting, the thought process there. You wonder if the wind isn't a factor, like having to kick a field goal to tie it later on or win it. You know, I don't know the thought process on changing. But every time there's been a timeout, he's changed his mind on something or other.
6: 11:51 left in this one, and we have timeout of the field. Indiana back in it. It's 17-13. Nebraska leads. We're back in a moment. This is IU Football on the Neil Tyon Auto Service Radio Network from Learfield.
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6: Indiana has scored a touchdown, and they now trail just 17-13 to the Cornhuskers. A 75-yard TD pass from Josh Hoover to Nick Marsh, who did most of the damage with his legs. A one-play, 75-yard drive, Buck, and Indiana needed it, and they got it.
7: Well, we wished for a quick score, and we got it. Now, we need Nebraska to be and do Nebraska things here.
6: We'll see. It'll be interesting. Calandria, of course, has been tremendous for Nebraska today. 18-29. 190 yards. He's run the ball 13 times for 66 yards. Oh, I think he's like, probably the leading rusher again.
7: Seems like a lot more than that.
6: Kicking off will be Patty McAteer. Here comes the boot. And driving this thing deep. What a great kick into that wind. That's out of the end zone, too.
7: What wind?
6: Yeah, exactly. McAteer booms one.
7: His leg, in preseason, I thought that's what he'd do it all the time. It hasn't been that spectacular, but today it sure has.
6: Yeah, he's kicking it hard.
13: I was going to use another term, but I decided not to.
7: Good idea.
13: 17-13.
7: All right. Come on, defense.
13: Nebraska leads, and Indiana's defense on the field. Calandria sets up in a pistol look. Ruhle is the running back. Receiver on either side. Here's the snap back. Calandria wants to throw it. Rolls to his right. Here comes pressure. Gets hit. Goes down. They sack him. And it's Stephen Daly who comes in there and puts him on the ground. Tremendous play by Indiana. They'll lose 10 yards on the play.
7: I'm not sure. They tried to block him and then throw the tight end afterwards. And then Calandria did not like it and tried to spin away from him and run back. And Daly's just got enough athleticism to catch Calandria. That's why he's only got 69 yards. He's been sacked a few times,
13: yep,
7: right?
13: Yep.
7: Yep.
13: And so Landino's in there. Here's the snap back. Calandria again wants to throw. Looks over the middle. Pressure comes. Throws the football downfield. And it's picked off! Another interception. Preston Zachman comes up with the pick. And Indiana's got the football, but there's a flag down to the field. We'll see what that's all about.
8: Personal foul. Roughing the passer. Defense number 95. 15-yard penalty from the previous spot. Automatic first down.
13: So Tyreek Tucker is the guilty party, a roughing the passer call on the play. And it's what? Well, we have a discrepancy from the officials.
7: What a shame that is.
13: The ball's at the 30-yard line, or just at the, call it the 31, and now it's first and 10.
7: Nebraska's trying.
13: Calandria is going to hand it off, and he does, and Ruhle goes nowhere. Picks up a yard. Elijah Hardy on the stop.
7: Oh, that is it. The replay I saw was not roughing the passer.
13: That's what I understand, too, but I didn't want to say anything because
7: I gave up my officiating license.
13: Yes.
7: Indiana's got a little bit of juice to them, it feels like.
13: They do.
7: Don't you?
13: Yep, absolutely. Ball's at the 32, second down and 9. Calandria awaits the snap. Sends Ruhle in motion. Here's the snap back. Calandria now gets pressure, throws it out here, and the tight end Lindenmeyer makes the catch, but he picks up just a yard. Isaiah Jones came up and put a big-time lick on him, and it's going to be third down and 8 now. And Indiana suddenly has caught fire defensively.
7: Well, they've kind of figured out that little tight end dump down last couple times, and that time, boom, on the tackle by Jones.
13: So now, Blake Smith has come back in the ball game, interior defensively. Isaiah Mosey is the running back. Hunter moves to the far side of the field over there with Gilmer. Here's the snap back. Calandria wants to throw again. Looks, found on the field and incomplete. And Indiana again does its job. And suddenly it's a fourth down and they have to punt it away.
7: A.J. Harris in the game, Don. Really good coverage. I think that's the first time I've seen him anyway.
13: Well, he hasn't been around much, but if he's in the ball game, Buck, it means that he's healthy again.
7: Well, I knew he was healthy. I just didn't. Yeah.
13: He really had been healthy all year.
7: Well, I'll tell you one thing. He was all over. That was tremendous coverage.
13: Archie Wilson is the man punting the ball
7: catch
13: away.
7: Catch the ball, please.
13: And that's Charlie Becker. He lets it go over his head. He didn't see it. It goes into the end zone.
7: Oh,
13: though.
7: Boy.
13: Charlie, I'm telling you, he lost that ball in the sun.
7: Well, we've been losing the ball in the sun all day then because we haven't caught a punt yet. That was lucky.
13: That was a 68-yard punt. Of course, that wind is a factor. But nevertheless, it comes out to the 25-yard line, and that's where Indiana's offense will be back on the field here.
7: What a great job by Indiana defense that series.
13: You're right. You're absolutely 100% right. 9:24 left here in this fourth and final period. We're going to keep it here for the time being. We still have two breaks left, but we'll keep it here. We do have a two-minute timeout toward the end of the ball game that we know we got a guaranteed spot there. 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Well, Buck, this momentum has changed now.
7: Yeah, you can feel it. You can feel it. And Nebraska's had enough things happen to him where I don't want to make a mistake. And you can feel that, too. And then the penalties would come on. The interception was just a backbreaker. How much yards do we lose? Probably 25 yards difference with getting that pass, that roughing the passer thing. But Indiana still got a chance. They got explosive. They got a fighter's punch because they can blow up a play fast with their speed.
13: No doubt about it. Let's pause 10 seconds for station identification. 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
13: Once again here at Lincoln, Nebraska, Indiana right now, a ball club that is within 4 points, 17-13 is the score, Nebraska leading. Nebraska's led the entire ball game up to this point, 9:24 left in this contest. Indiana, of course, getting the football back now, will have it as play resumes here at their own 20-yard line. And Indiana suddenly has found a little bit of fire that we did not see earlier in the contest and both sides of the football.
7: Yeah, particularly on defense. And then one play, we talked about Marsh and Becker are a big factor. They're the offense right now because Indiana cannot run the football. Can't run it. So they are the offense along with Hoover. They're just going to have to throw it to win it, I think.
13: I think you're right. And Indiana sends out the offense. But they found a way here to get back in this contest after it looked pretty bleak from Calandria's touchdown that was tremendous. And the momentum of this ball game was in their favor dramatically. And all of a sudden, Indiana gets a big play, a tremendous throw by Josh Hoover and run by Nick Marsh. Lee Beebe Jr. is in there right now with Josh Hoover in the backfield. And the snap comes back to Josh. He pitches it out to Beebe. He tries to sweep to the left side. Turns it upfield. Gets to the 30. And he's got a first down at the 32-yard line as Caleb Benning finally gets him on the ground. But a nice run. For the first time, they use that little pitch out to Beebe.
7: Yeah, to get all the way to the outside. Then he broke a tackle and got the first down. Again, I tell you, I cannot believe how low these safeties and corners are playing. Indiana's got another long one if they can protect him.
13: Charlie Becker splits to the near side. Nick Marsh to the far. Beebe in the backfield. Hoover awaits it in the shotgun. Wants to throw this time. Throws it down the field. That back shoulder throw. And there's flags all over the place again. And it'll be pass interference against Nebraska.
8: Pretty pass good interference. Defense number 22. 15-yard penalty from the previous spot. Automatic first down.
7: I was going to say it's pretty good coverage, but the reason it was good coverage, he was holding the whole way.
13: Yeah, Victor Evans is the guilty party on the hold, and the ball now is spotted at the 47-yard line of IU.
7: Shocking call.
13: They haven't had many of those, that's for sure. Wide to the far side, Marsh. Near side, Becker. Beebe is the running back. Josh Hoover takes the snap, gives it to Lee. Beebe tries to find a hole and just pounds his way forward. He'll pick up 6 yards on the play just on sheer power. Owen Stoudemire makes the tackle finally.
7: He's pounded it off that left side, then bounced it off into the tackle tight end seam. Strong run, his shoulders down, bringing his legs. Man, you gotta. That's really going to help if they can get a little running game going.
13: Hoover awaits the snap. Two receivers on either side. Beebe in the backfield with Hoover. Josh takes the snap, looks, throws it down the field, and incomplete, I should say. And that was intended for Tyler Morris. Caleb Benning made the stop on the play. Tyler could not pull that one in, and now it's third down.
7: Yeah, good defense that time. Good coverage of man. They peeled off to take the short passes away that time. Found a guy open, but I think they did a nice job rocking that away. This has got to be four down territory, I think, for Indiana, too, don't you?
13: Yep. Nick Marsh, Charlie Becker, both split to the near side. Now Davian Chandler's cousin motion. Hoover takes the snap, rolls to his right, throws it out here. Catch is made. What a grab by Davian Chandler, just shy of the first down marker. He's got maybe a yard to get a first down. Caleb Benning makes the tackle again, but Davian Chandler with a tough catch and a good route to get it close to a first to 10.
7: Boy, what kind of a spot is that? Wait a minute now. The guy on top had that spot at a completely different.
13: At the 44-yard line of Nebraska.
7: I'm too worried about the officials. Let's get this first down here.
13: Now, Hoover takes the snap, fakes it, gets Marsh out here, wide open! Nick Marsh, 30, 20, down to the 10, touchdown, Indiana! 44 yards, and Indiana scores again, and this crowd goes quiet!
7: Play fake, got their big people in there. They play fake, and those safeties, Don, I kept saying it. They're playing a run so strong, he ran a run. He's lined up on the right and then ran his open side slant, and there was nobody within 10 yards of him. They were all playing the run, short yardage. What a nice job by Hoover keeping his poise there and getting that thing completed.
13: So now, extra point try. This is important. Gives Indiana a three-point lead if he knocks it in. And the kick is on its way. It is up, and it is through. So Niko Radicic does his job here today. And the Hoosiers have taken the lead for the first time this afternoon. 7 minutes and 13 seconds left in this ball game. Indiana now on top 20-17. Buck.
7: Yes, sir.
13: Something special.
7: Yeah, well, so far.
13: No doubt about it.
7: Got to play defense here. And then get the running game going to take the four-minute run out the clock kind of thing. Well, this is such an interesting time because Calandria, they kind of got him. They get into one long run when they get him on the outside, but they're keeping him inside a little bit better. They got to keep him from running the football. He's the one that's going to beat you, I think.
13: Yeah, if somebody on this team is, it's going to be.
7: Yeah, him. And I don't, you know, that's going to take an expert analyst to figure that out, but.
13: Here comes McAteer's kick into that wind, and it's definitely into the end zone again. Patty McAteer's done his job today.
7: Yes, he has. And a punter also.
13: Yep. Both those guys
7: yes,
13: have played
7: sir.
13: Really well.
7: Now, if they punt it, we got to try and catch one. That would be really good.
13: The one thing about it is that Wilson is a good punter, and he can boom it. And if you're going backwards, it's hard to pull that thing in.
7: Yeah, I know. But, you know.
13: I do. All right, here we go. Nebraska lines up. Empty backfield for Calandria. You get a man in motion. There's a snap, and Calandria's going to run it, and he gets tackled.
7: Here we go.
13: As soon as he stepped up, he tried to run it. Kellen Wyatt got him, or Josh Burnham got him.
7: No, Wyatt got him from the backside.
13: Yep.
7: Man, is it good to see Wyatt playing in there. He is so athletic. Man, that is exciting when you see him playing. He's going to get better and better and better.
13: Now he lines up here on the near side. He's going to be rushing the passer here, I can tell you that. Calandria awaits the snap in the gun. And Calandria fires it down the field. What a catch by Barney Jr. Great grab for a first down at the 43-yard line. That was a rocket that Calandria threw there, and it was a perfect throw, and Barney pulled it in.
7: Yeah, they got some pressure going at him, too. He threw that with pressure on him.
13: So first and 10, the ball at the 43-yard line.
7: They've got a missed field goal. That's got to be in the back of their mind, too. Going this direction, as a matter of fact.
13: Yep, that's right. Two receivers to the far side in tandem out there. Here's the snap back to Calandria. Going to hand it off to Rule. Rule pops up the middle. He'll pick up about four. Elijah Hardy on the stop. Second down and six.
7: Yeah, the secondary's got Harris at short corner, and they got Sharp move back to the wide corner. This is their best physical secondary right here. With Mari at the kind of the strong safety.
13: Sharp's over there on the far side.
7: Zachman is in the free safety spot.
13: Here's a snap, and here comes Calandria. He gets sacked. They got him again, and this time it's Jacob Savage. The 6 foot first freshman from Union, Kentucky, makes a tremendous play.
7: He's made some plays today, too, now. He has been in the game a lot. Now Indiana goes to their nickel, their pass rush look. Yes, sir.
13: Third down and nine. Ball is now resting back at the 44-yard line. Nebraska's 9 of 16 on third downs today. Much of that came in the first half. Now, Calandria awaits the snap. Here's the snap back. Calandria looks again, looks to throw it, fires the football. And
7: yes,
13: the hit was made. What a hit. Who made that pop? That was Zachman.
7: Zachman is playing some free safety today, mister.
13: And that was special, as the receiver, Quasi Gilbert, could not hang on. He got upended and flipped over.
7: Now, that was a tremendous play right on the football. Great throw again. What are we doing here? Are they going for it?
13: They're going for it on fourth down.
7: No way.
13: Here we go. Fourth down and nine. They're going for it. Here's the snap. Back goes Calandria. Looking, still looking. Here comes the throw, and it is incomplete. And Indiana will take over the football, and the Hoosiers will have it at their 44-yard line in Nebraska. So that was, well, not in my opinion, that was just a mistake on their part.
7: With 4:40 left, their confidence in their defense is shot right now. Because you got some timeouts left. The way they've been playing, Indiana can't run it against you very effectively, although they did a little bit last drive. Man, I'm telling you, this thing away, Indiana.
13: I just can't believe they made that mistake.
7: And Indiana did a great job. That they didn't let him run. They made him throw the football against a real good coverage. Good call, good execution.
13: Josh Hoover awaits the snap in the gun. And he's going to hand it off. And he hands it off to Turbo, I believe. And he goes nowhere. Not much there this time as Owen Stoudemire makes the tackle. It'll be second down and nine.
7: Timeouts left. I think Nebraska's got two. So they'll wait to use one.
13: Clock is running at 4:20.
7: They have three, basically, with a two-minute timeout.
13: And Indiana breaks the huddle.
7: If they throw it, they got to complete this. This is a completable pass if they throw it.
13: Hoover awaits the snap. Turbo to his right. Here's the snap back. And running it to the right side is Josh Hoover. Now slides to the sideline and goes out of bounds at the 38. Another nice play by Josh Hoover with his legs. And now it's going to bring up third down and about four.
7: Yeah, and now you're looking at four. Now you're looking maybe, Don, at four down territory for Indiana. Because that's going to be too long for a field goal into that. I don't know what a punt does for you.
13: Indiana's just 1 of 8 on third downs today, too, Buck. So right now we got third and four. Ball's at the 38-yard line of Nebraska. Josh Hoover has a man in motion, Nick Marsh. Here's the snap. Josh throws it into the dirt. I don't know if he got hit or got hit just as the ball released, but Anthony Jones Jr. came in on him big time.
7: They're going to punt it.
13: Yep, Indiana's going to come in here, and let's see what they got. Let's see who comes in. Yep, Billy Gowers is in there.
7: I don't know if that was his fade comeback that got misread. I didn't see the quarterback. Did he have to throw it too quick?
13: I think he did.
7: Yeah.
13: I think pressure was coming. Barney is back deep, but Gowers will try to put this one inside the 10. Gets it up in the air.
7: Nice.
13: That's a really good kick. And a fair catch call for it, the 5-yard line, and Nebraska will have the football at their own 5-yard line. That was a 33-yard punt, perfectly placed by Billy Gowers. And now, Indiana's defense back on the field with 3:15 left in this ball game. Don't forget to join Coach Kurt Cignetti at 7:05 on Thursday nights throughout the season for Inside IU Football, presented by Merchants Bank, hosted live at Yogi's off of North Walnut Street in Bloomington. Well, Buck, what do you think?
7: What do I think? I think Nebraska's going to do Nebraska things here, and I think if they can keep Calandry in the pocket, they're going to be all right here.
13: That's been a chore today. There's no doubt about that.
7: I'm not sure how much I would blitz him. I think I would just rush the three, drop, and play coverage is what I would do.
13: Here comes the snap. Calandria waits, gets it back in the end zone. Now he's going to run out of the end zone. Now he's back there, going to throw it down the field, and he threw it too high. Incomplete pass. Barney Jr. was the intended receiver, but that's pretty much what they did that time, Buck.
7: Yes, sir. They rushed four, but that's okay. Just keep him in there. Wide, they're playing wide nine, so they're going to keep him from getting outside if they can, and then play coverage behind it.
13: Yelly's in.
7: And I don't know if they can beat. I don't know. We'll see if he can beat him out of throwing out of the drop back pass right behind center. I don't know. We'll see.
13: Second down and 10. The ball at the 5. The snap back to Landry in the end zone. Looks to throw it. Fires it out here. And the catch is made out near around the 13-yard line. We'll see where they pull it in and where they mark it. They're going to mark it at the 13, yes. And Kwasi Gilbert is the man who made the catch. Toby Osunsami is the man who brought him down. Clock is running. Ball is resting just inside the 15, or actually the 14-yard line.
7: Where are we? Third?
13: Third and one. Two receivers near, one to the far. Calandria awaits the snap, ruled to his left. Here's the snap. Calandria wants to throw it, fires the football, and this one. That pass interference is going to be called on Indiana.
7: I don't know. Oh, he did. Man, I tell you what, the receiver wasn't looking at him. He shoved
8: pass
7: Harris.
8: Pass interference. Defense number 4.
13: They called it on Harris.
7: Yeah, they did.
8: Automatic first down.
7: All right. All right.
13: Sig is walking away from it, so.
7: All right. All right.
13: Guess he's okay with it.
7: All right. All right. All of a sudden, somebody brought their hankies with them today.
13: 2:41 left in the ball game.
7: Went back to the locker room, pulled them out.
13: First and 10 at the 29-yard line. Calandria awaits the snap. Looks to throw again. Looks. Now runs to the near side and fires it down the field. And a catch is made by Barney at the near sideline, right around the 43-yard line. And Amari Farrell makes the stop on the play. And what do we got? Another flag. All of a sudden, the flags are flying here.
7: Oh, yes.
8: Number 51, Nebraska. 5-yard penalty. First down.
7: Downfield. Are you kidding me?
13: So now they bring the ball back, and now it's going to be spotted at the 24-yard line.
7: What? I love it. I love it.
13: Another prediction.
7: Yeah.
13: That is proven true.
7: Well, I'm just... that penalty is just so bad.
8: Please reset the game clock to 2:34.
7: Okay. I was wishing they were going to
8: leave
7: that. Wishing they were going to leave that clock where it was, too.
13: Now it's first down and 15. Ball back at the 23-yard line. Makai Nelson's the running back. Calandria takes the snap, fires it out here, and the catch is made right away. The ball is going to be marked at the 33-yard line, I believe. That was a catch by Barney Jr.
7: They're going to try and get another playoff before the 2-minute here.
13: Sharp is the man who makes the stop on the play. Clock is down to 2:10. Calandria awaits the snap, gets it, back to throw it, looks down the field, fires the football, incomplete, way overthrown. And we still have 3 seconds before the 2-minute timeout. So they'll get one more playoff here. Ball is going to be placed at the 33.
7: Late blitz by Indiana. they're kind of mixing it up. They're not doing just the sitting in there letting him pick it apart. They're blitzing him a little bit. Thing is, Kyle, he just cannot let him get outside. That's where he does all of his damage.
13: Calandria waits once again. Mosey's in there as the running back. Third down and about six. Here's the snap back. Calandria looks down the field, fires the football, and it is caught for a first down right around the 45-yard line. Barney again is the man who comes up with the catch. Amari Farrell on the stop. But again, they move the chains, and now we come to the two-minute timeout. So timeout on the field. Indiana leads 20-17. The Nebraska Cornhuskers led this entire ball game until a few minutes ago, and all of a sudden, Indiana's still got a chance to win this contest, but they're going to have to get a stop here on this Nebraska ball club. We'll be back in a moment. This is IU Football on the Neil Tire Auto Service Radio Network from Learfield.
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13: Back once again here at Memorial Stadium here in Lincoln, Nebraska. Indiana 20, Nebraska 17, a minute 59 seconds left in this football game. Indiana trying to hang on here and pull this one out this afternoon. It's been a challenge. Nebraska's played really well and a lot of points in this ball game, but the Hoosiers have gotten it going here in the second half a bit and certainly have found a way to get some momentum on their side as well. Now they've just got to get stops, and they've got to get stops here in this final two-minute segment.
7: Yeah, this will be a long drive for Nebraska to continue to execute. From their five, this thing started, remember.
13: The ball's at the 45 of the Cornhuskers right now. Barney and Hunter both split to the far side. They're in fairly tight, though. Gilbert's the only guy wide out on the near side. Here's a sweep to the near side, and a nice job by Indiana. And that was Elijah Hardy, who comes up with another really good defensive play to get the ball carrier on the ground.
7: That was three on one. Three blockers on one, and he avoided them all and made a play. What are you kidding me?
13: Second down and 10. Calandria takes the snap, wants to throw it, looks over the middle, fires it out here in the flat.
7: Intercepted.
13: And it's incomplete. He missed it. That was Gilbert again, Quasi Gilbert, who is one of their best receivers. Jamari Sharp has the coverage on the play. Ball was thrown a little bit too low, I think, Buck.
7: Yeah, it was a little bit low. Again, playing coverage. Sharp and Harris. Harris had the one penalty, but they're holding up in the corner very well here in the second half.
13: Wide receivers to the far side. Demetrius Bell, one of those. Here's the snap to Calandria. Here comes pressure. He gets rid of the football, and it is going to be picked off. No.
7: You couldn't see it.
13: I guarantee he couldn't see it.
7: Same thing you said with Becker before.
13: Yep. Preston Zachman was the guy going back there to cover it, and I know he didn't see it, Buck. He looked around for a couple of seconds,
7: it's
13: and then he
7: right
13: couldn't do
7: into
13: it.
7: The sun. You know, Memorial Stadium at 3:30 has got a spot right in the 30 on the far sideline. You can't see that either.
18: So Indiana right now.
7: I coached
18: now.
7: A few games in Memorial Stadium. I know exactly yes, where that spot did. Is.
18: Fourth down now.
7: All right. Analyst here.
18: Just fourth and 10.
7: Big play right here, Don.
18: Here's Calandria taking the snap. Here comes pressure. He gets hit. He is going to go down.
7: Oh, what a play.
18: Another
7: what
18: terrific
7: play.
18: Defensive job by Indiana. Toby Osunsami comes up with a tremendous play. Toby does the job, and Indiana has stopped this Nebraska Cornhusker ball club, and they are in the driver's seat, Buck.
7: He got held, too, and they didn't call it. He just ran, ripped right through it. Just an awesome play. Nowhere to go with it. Three rushes. He just beats the right tackle. Can Nebraska stop it, what, twice? They can stop it twice. So Indiana probably needs a first down here to really solidify it.
18: Absolutely. Five sacks, eight tackles for loss now by the Indiana defense in this ballgame.
7: They played the second half.
18: Yeah.
7: One play by the quarterback. He's made some more than that, but they have... This football team just refuses. Now finish it off.
18: Indiana has one wide receiver out there to the far side, Nick Marsh. Charlie Becker in tight to the right. Here's the snap and the give. It's going to go inside. And right away, just a short carry here for Lee Beebe Jr.
19: Timeout.
18: And
19: Nebraska.
18: Immediately Nebraska calls a timeout.
19: 30 seconds.
18: So they have one timeout remaining, Buck. And from that point forward, Indiana can end this thing.
7: I'm not very good with time, but say we run a play, it's 5 seconds. They call another timeout.
18: Got a 1:11 left.
7: And there'll be one, let's just say it's 1:07, 1:05. Let's say 05. And then run the clock for 40 seconds, and 140 seconds, that's 80, should be enough. Let's see what this play does.
18: Nick Marsh, six catches today, 187 yards, two touchdowns for Nick. Obviously, Josh Hoover has been a big part of this ball game too. From a throwing standpoint.
7: Here's the thing too. Now everybody's comparing last year, and this isn't over yet. But remember Penn State? How Indiana struggled the entire game.
18: Yep.
7: And came back and won that football game. It doesn't have to be pretty, Don.
18: Nope.
7: Just get the W.
18: Get the W. BB to the right of Josh Hoover. Here's a flag.
7: Oh no. Bruner.
18: The officials conferring with one another.
7: Why isn't this easy? I think it is.
19: False start. Offense number 70. 5-yard penalty. Still second down.
18: Austin Leibreed?
7: No, it's not 70.
18: That's what he said.
7: I know that's what he said, but he hasn't called a penalty all day either.
18: I don't think he was even in the game.
7: No, he's not. It's the right guard.
18: Oh, okay. Adam, that was Brunner.
7: Yeah.
18: Yep.
7: Well, all this right. Makes it a little tougher, but
18: yep.
7: We'll see.
18: Second and 14. Here's the snap. Oh, my goodness. You talk about a guy getting hit before he ever started. Owen Chambliss, the linebacker, was in the backfield. He was unblocked, it looks like. And now another timeout by Nebraska. Now it's third down and about 16 for Indiana.
7: So they'll run a play, and then they'll have 40 seconds.
18: Last timeout for Nebraska, 1:08 remaining in this contest.
7: Now, in Iowa, they took a snap on fourth down and ran all the way down for a safety.
18: You're right. That's true.
7: There's going to be 28 seconds left, Sammy says. 28 seconds is not going to cut it. Now Sammy's doing math. You were a math teacher, weren't you? No? Good.
18: Teacher. Ball's resting just at the 45-yard line. Josh Hoover will take the snap.
7: Quarterback run.
18: Beebe out there. And he gets the call, takes it up inside, pounds his way forward. He gets stopped. Andrew Marshall makes the tackle. Ball is resting at the 42-yard line.
7: All right, they're going to run the clock out.
18: Absolutely. Going to run the clock out, and then they'll punt it away.
7: Get the penalty. Take the penalty here. We've already got one, so take another one.
18: Yeah, exactly. Well, Buck, Indiana has found a way once again.
7: Well,
18: Nope. You got the coach, you got the players.
7: Nope.
18: And today,
7: I'm not doing it, mister.
18: Just one of the tougher afternoons. It's going to happen.
7: Let's lift this thing.
19: Charged. 30 seconds.
7: Oh, he called the timeouts and have a penalty.
18: 22 seconds left.
7: Let's not.
18: They got time for a couple of Hail Marys.
7: Punt will take 5 seconds. Change the position. What I would do here, I...
18: You think that wind didn't blow? Look at that official.
7: The official's legs? It's unbelievable. I mean,
18: that wind is,
7: I think, the one official tried to pull a flag out. He couldn't because of the wind.
18: So Billy Gowers is in to punt this ball.
7: They got to try and block this.
18: Yep.
7: They got to.
18: Barney is back deep to receive.
7: Oh, they got too many guys in the field. Now they're all right. Now they didn't have enough. Now they got too many. Now they're all right.
18: Here's the snap back. Gowers punts it high in the air.
7: Oh, run
18: end
7: clock.
18: Over end.
7: Run clock.
18: Bounces down.
7: Oh, that's the...
18: And now Barney picks it up on the bounce.
7: That is
18: and he
7: so
18: gets
7: bad.
18: Tackled on a great job by Jeff Utsinger. Utsinger came down and made that stop immediately. Looked like Barney might be able to squeeze past him, but he could not get it done.
7: You got to catch that ball. Fair catch it. They lost 5 seconds letting it hit the ground and then running with it.
18: 13 seconds left in this contest.
7: Please, please, please, please play deep.
18: Well, I think they're going to.
7: you know who came in and made a difference today? Harris.
18: A.J. Harris, yeah.
7: Yeah, because they moved Sharp to wide corner, and it solidified the defense, I have to tell you.
18: Here's the snap. Calandria back to throw it. Fires it down the middle of the field to Barney. Barney makes the catch. He goes down, and that is going to do it.
7: First down.
18: You're in a hurry, Don. 7 seconds on the clock. Clock starts right now. Here's the snap, and they spike it. So they wanted to have one more throw down the field, Buck. That's for sure.
7: Yeah, I mean,
19: please reset the game clock to 5 seconds.
7: There you go. That was not a 1 second.
19: That was 2 seconds for the spike.
7: See, there's rules on this spike stuff. Now, you can't spike a ball with 3 seconds left because it's 2 seconds to spike a ball officially, whether it is or not. So that officially, even though they spike it, is officially 2 seconds. These guys don't know that.
19: Please reset the play clock.
18: Still haven't done it.
7: Yeah, we're playing really deep.
18: Here we go.
7: Playing on the 2-yard line.
18: Here's the snap. Here's the throw. Catch is made. They shovel it off to Barney. Barney throws it back to Calandria. Calandria now throws it back to this side of the field. And this guy is going to go down. He is down, and Indiana has made a victory out of a really tough ball game today. The Hoosiers come up with a triumph. What a win. A flag.
19: Offense. Step penalty is applied. The flag was against.
7: It was a forward pass.
18: Exactly.
7: What a win for the Hoosiers. What a win for the Hoosiers.
18: Indiana wins it 20-17.
7: Go ahead, Don. Now it's over.
18: Now it's over is right. Well, what a victory for this Indiana football team. And without question, a hard-fought win. A ball game that they were challenged in throughout much of this contest until they got down here in the second half of this contest. Indiana started playing the way they can play.
7: They refused to lose, Don.
18: They just
7: refused to lose. Like, what's going on here? The officials have not gone into the locker room.
18: They are going now.
7: But there's something going on, Don.
18: Somebody was talking to them. I don't know.
7: Probably the officials.
18: Whatever the case.
7: They're probably giving their flags back.
18: Whatever the case, Indiana wins this ballgame today. This was a tough one, but Indiana found a way. And that is all that matters.
7: Indiana stays
18: unbeaten on the season at 6-0. And Nebraska suffers its first loss of the season. We'll be back. We'll begin our post-game show that includes coach and player interviews, game highlights, statistics, and more. 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
18: Welcome back to Memorial Stadium here in Lincoln, Nebraska, as Indiana comes up with a tremendous 20-17 come-from-behind win here this afternoon to stay perfect on the season at 6-0 and getting ready for next week, which is the Ohio State Buckeyes. Well, Buck, first of all, before we go any further, this is the Oliver Winery postgame show that includes coach and player interviews, game highlights, statistics, and obviously more. And Oliver Winery presents our postgame, and Buck, obviously, this was a huge win for this program.
7: They've had a few. It's not like everybody thinks Indiana just ripped through the national championship game because of the way things ended up last year. There were some humongously tough games right about now. Iowa?
18: Right.
7: Woo! Penn State later on. The Oregon game was a tough game, so there's a bunch of tough games. They beat a team on the road who hasn't played this well in 10 years. This is as good as Nebraska can play football, and Indiana found a way to win.
18: Well, that's the most important factor. But, Buck, why did Indiana have so much trouble in the early part of the game, in your mind?
7: In my mind, Nebraska played really well. They had a great game plan, which is everybody's using, getting the quarterback on the perimeter, running the ball on the perimeter, softening everything up. Indiana did not. I don't think they were ready physically for this thing because Nebraska came out, and I think that's as big as anything, is Nebraska came out and physically beat them up. They got better in the second half. And then offensively, same thing. The offensive line got hammered today. And I said it early, going to have to throw to run and throw to win, and that's what Indiana did. They threw it to win.
18: Well, part of the reason that Indiana couldn't run the football was because of how the defense was playing them, is playing them to stop the run.
7: Safeties were up, the corners were up, everybody was up. And it took Indiana a while to kind of...

0: pretty good, but Calandria was the guy that ran the ball for him too.
1: No question, and he would have had a lot more rushing yards if he not been thrown for several sacks.
0: Yeah, I think he probably had his.
1: They had five sacks on him.
0: Yeah, probably for 50, 60 yards. So he was in the mid-100s rushing the football without the sacks. But that's what happens with quarterbacks. And Indiana did a great job. Daly was really good. Wyatt was really good. Those guys, keep them on the field for us. Those guys contained him better than some of the other people. And then another defensive end made a great play. And then Hardy made an ungodly play with three people blocking him. He makes them all miss and makes a play at the end of the game. Just found a way to win. It's just a special bunch of guys.
1: Well, that's called stepping up at the proper time, and those guys certainly did that today.
0: Refusing to lose.
1: Without question. So, Buck, obviously, this Nebraska ball club played its best, as you pointed out, the best that they played in years. That we've seen, without doubt. But the key in this ball game was finding a way. And all of a sudden, you get complimentary football again.
0: Yep.
1: The defense finally found its way. The offense was playing what they do.
0: And Nebraska did just enough Nebraska things to lose the football game.
1: Yep. I mean, they had more penalties. I think Indiana had maybe two.
0: Crucial penalties at the wrong time. They just are not quite. They're not as. I think the only reason they lost this game against Indiana today, they're not as sound as Indiana. And that might be,
1: that's
0: if you're
1: the
0: looking
1: key.
0: For one reason, it might be they're not as sound as Indiana.
1: All right. We will come back here in just a couple of minutes as Indiana wins this ball game again 20-17 over Nebraska this afternoon. And we'll continue our Oliver Winery postgame show with comments from head coach Kurt Cignetti, brought to you by Centric Credit Union right after this. This is Indiana University football on the Neil Tire and Auto Service Radio Network from Learfield.
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4: Back once again here in Lincoln, Nebraska. Indiana comes up with a big win this afternoon over the Cornhuskers 20-17. It was a battle throughout this ball game, no doubt about that. But this is you're going to get this. And you had an unbeaten team coming in here as Indiana was, and an unbeaten team that was hosting Indiana. And they played tremendous football today, but Indiana found a way.
5: Great game.
4: It really was.
5: Game to watch.
4: So. All right, Coach Signetti has joined us. 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Coach, first of all, congratulations. A terrific win here today, and you had to come back to do it, but that's all that matters.
6: Oh, man, I'll tell you what. I'm not sure it's even sunk in yet that we won. It was such a gut check. And you were just trying to everything you had to stay on top of the situation and what might be next, and the team was resilient. And I thought we did a good job at halftime of eliminating the bad clutter from the first half, but learning from the adjustments. And it was a tough game. Nebraska really played well. And then, you know, we started attacking them on the perimeter. And Nick Marsh had a huge game. Defense gave up 3 points. It's fourth quarter win on the road when you're down and just getting – we really were getting dominated in the first half.
4: Yep.
6: And we were very fortunate to go in at halftime down 7. We really were. And, I told them at halftime, I said, look, you play this game, you learn from the first half and forget the rest. Play it like it's the first quarter, one play at a time, just chip away. Good teams win games like this at the end. They find a way, and that's what we did.
4: There's no question, Coach, and it was really a gut check, as you pointed out. There's no doubt about that. And your guys found a way, too, and so many really good plays made in this ballgame defensively in the second half, because that guy was tough to stop, their quarterback, Calandria.
6: Yeah, he's definitely gotten bigger, stronger, faster, but his initial acceleration is tremendous. You know, he's a strong guy. And sure, I'm sure he missed some throws, but boy, he's hard to make to corral. And he's a good player.
4: Coach, when you looked at your ball club at halftime, what did you have to change offensively in the second half?
6: Well, I let the offensive staff kind of handle that, and I'll make my comments to the entire staff. Defense handles the defense, but obviously we'd only run about 13 plays in the first half, maybe a few more, and hadn't done anything. And they were committed to stopping the run. You know, we had 2 pass explosives early on down the field, one to Charlie, one to Nick. And, you know, we just had to find a way to run the ball a little bit, which I'm not sure we ever did. You know, at the end of the day, it was some one-on-one matchups that helped us. And, you know, the 4th-and-1 play, we call that Burger King, and stole it from Kansas about 4 years ago, that Jalen Daniels starting quarterback for Tampa. And it's a great 4th-and-1 play. We hit Northwestern for a touchdown on it, 4th-and-1 at the 1. Over there my first year, Mike called the protection backwards, so it looked a little different. But actually, we're trying to hit shot down the sideline. They covered him, and Marsh popped open over the middle. But I thought Nick Marsh, you know, obviously when they scored that touchdown on the quarterback run to come back with the RPO and hit Nick, and then he just outran him, you know, that was huge. Our defense only gave up 3 points in the second half. And had some big stops. You know, it was hard. There's a lot of things we could have done better. We burned some timeouts in the first half. You know, that was me. You know, where my competitiveness wanted to go for it. But my rationale took over and punted the ball. So it was a hard game. There's a lot of value in a game like that.
4: No question about it. Coach, congratulations. A terrific win for your ball club.
6: Thank you.
4: That's head coach Kurt Cignetti with his comments on today's ballgame, brought to you by Centric Credit Union. It's time to take a look at the final statistics. They're brought to you by Merchants Bank. Here's John.
5: Well, Don, Nebraska, 25 first downs. Indiana, just 13. Nebraska was 10 of 19 on third down, and Indiana was just 1 of 10 on third down. The Hoosiers were 1 of 1 on fourth down. Nebraska went for it on fourth down three times, but they only converted once. They had 383 yards of total offense to the Hoosiers, 328. Indiana with 263 yards passing and 65 rushing. Nebraska with 255 passing and 128 rushing. Indiana ran 44 offensive plays and averaged 7.4 yards a play. Penalties, Indiana had just three of them for 35 yards. Nebraska, seven of them for 59. They did have one turnover, and Nebraska dominated time of possession. They had the ball for 39 minutes and 33 seconds to Indiana's 20 minutes and 27 seconds. Individual numbers, Josh Hoover passing, 12 of 22 for 263 yards, two touchdowns. Rushing, Lee Beebe Jr., 9 carries for 31. Josh Hoover, 5 carries for 24. Turbo Richard, 8 carries for 10 yards. Receiving, Nick Marsh, 6 catches, 187 yards, 2 touchdowns. Charlie Becker, 3 catches for 52. Trevor Gibbs, 2 catches for 21. And Davian Chandler had 1 catch for 3 yards. Tackling, Isaiah Jones and Amari Farrell each had 9. And Jamari Sharp and Relijah Hardy each had 8 tackles. And then, of course, Jamari Sharp did have that one interception. For Nebraska, Anthony Calandria, 25 of 43, 255 yards with an interception. Jamal Rule running the football, 15 carries for 53. Anthony Calandria, 17 carries for 47 and a rushing touchdown. Receiving-wise, Ja'Cory Barney Jr., 9 catches and 108 yards to lead Nebraska in receiving. Dwayne McDougal was the leading tackler for Nebraska. He had 6 tackles today, Don.
4: All right. When we come back, we'll go to the Oliver Winery postgame show, continuing with difference-making player of the game interview coming up next. And it's brought to you by Harrow Fish Incorporated. Back in a moment. This is IU Football on the Neil Tyon Auto Service Radio Network from Learfield.
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4: Welcome back to Lincoln, Nebraska, as Indiana picks up victory number 6. They beat the Nebraska Cornhuskers today 20-17. It was not easy, but we'll talk more about that a little bit later. Our Making a Difference Player of the Game today is brought to you by Harrell Fish Incorporated, and in joining us is Preston Zachman, starting safety on this Indiana football team. Preston, first of all, congratulations on a tough afternoon. It was a very high-strung Nebraska football team that you guys faced today.
17: Yeah, thank you very much. It was definitely a grinder, and there was just no quit in the team.
4: No, you guys don't quit. That's the biggest thing about this Indiana football program since Kurt Cignetti came on board. This team doesn't quit, and you go to the next play. If the last one was not good, a little bit of losing the voice today because we got kind of excited in that fourth quarter. But that being said, Kurt Cignetti is one of the best coaches in the country without question. In my mind, he is the best. But there's no doubt that this ball club today used its ability to come back and find a way to get things done. And without doubt, that's one of the real keys to this program right now. Would you agree?
17: Yeah, definitely. I mean, I think the biggest thing from today was just that there was no panic from anyone, no players, no coaches, nothing, the entire game. I mean, we're down 2 scores in the fourth quarter there, and you wouldn't have known on the sideline. I mean, everyone just was calm, cool, collected, and we just kept chipping away, and it paid off. And ultimately, we came out with the win.
4: Preston, the one thing about Nebraska today, their quarterback was really, really good at getting himself in a running situation. And, of course, he threw the ball fairly well, too. But the biggest strength for them is running their football, at least with the quarterback. And he is such a double threat. That's difficult to challenge a guy like that, is it not?
17: Yeah, he made things very challenging just by the way he could get out of the pocket. And we struggled to contain him early in the game, and it kind of made it hard. We were not very successful on third down defensively in the first half because of that, and he kept extending plays. Very good player, but, I mean, once we were able to bottle him up, we were able to kind of take away their offense.
4: We got A.J. Harris in the ball game, I think, late in the contest today for the first time, I think, this season. What was he like? Because he's back there with you.
17: Yeah, I mean, he was great. I talked to him once I knew he was coming in. I mean, it was his time to step up, his time to shine, and I know he was ready for it. He works his butt off, and he's always communicating in practice and practices very hard. So I knew that when his moment came, when his time came, that he would be ready.
4: You know, games like this, I think, build character. And the fact that you guys were able to find a way to get it done at the end of this contest, you never gave up. You had resiliency each and every time that whatever happened in the ball game, you came back and did the job that you had to do. But what qualifies from your perspective of the reasons behind that? Is it just the culture of this program right now?
17: Yeah, I think it's the culture of this program, and games like this kind of show you what your culture is like of your program and what kind of team you have. And I think that really showed today, and then also even in the Northwestern game close at the end, the fourth quarter. We need games like this to kind of find out who we really are, and I think this game will be really good for us.
4: Obviously, you guys do a lot of film study. Do you do as much of looking back at this ball game as you do going forward? Probably not, huh?
17: Yeah, I mean, it's a quick turnaround. You got to celebrate now. As soon as we get back, you got to kind of clean up all of the mistakes that we made in this game, see what things that we can fix, how they attacked us. But then you have to move on very quickly and move on to the next opponent.
4: Well, congratulations on the win today. And up next, it's Ohio State. You guys know all about them. You know about them in Wisconsin, just like you know about them here, right?
17: Yes, I do. Played them many times.
4: All right, Preston, thank you so much. Congratulations on a great performance today. And your football team's unbeaten, 6-0.
17: Yeah, thank you very much.
4: Preston Zachman, our guest here on the postgame show with his thoughts on today's ball game, and of course, he was brought to you by a difference-making a player of the game today, Harold Fish Incorporated. Locally owned and operated, HFI has been making a difference in homes, facilities, and communities since 1985. 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Let's take a listen to some of the highlights from today's game. Once again, here's John Herrick.
5: Well, Don, trailing 3-0 in the first quarter, the Hoosiers got it going offensively with Charlie Becker.
18: Becker to the far side. Tyler Morris in the slot to the right. And Nick Marsh to the near side. Nope, it's Trevor Gibbs that was out there in the slot. Here's the throw down the field. Catch is made by Charlie Becker. He's down the sideline. Gets it all the way to the 30 before he gets knocked out of bounds.
5: And that led to the field goal that eventually tied the game at 3. Nebraska led 10-3 at halftime and then 17-6 in the second half until this play happened.
18: Here's the snap, and back goes Josh to throw. Looks down the field. He's got his man, Nick Marsh, makes the catch, and he's at the 40-yard line, shoved out of bounds there. A great throw by Josh Hoover.
5: Well, that was supposed to be the touchdown one, but anyway, that would be the best in the game play brought to you by Old Dominion Freight Line. Old Dominion works hard to be the best in the game and is proud to support those striving to be the best in theirs. Old Dominion, official freight carrier of Indiana Athletics. Well, then after the defense got a stop and it was 17-13, Nick Marsh stepped up again. Okay. All right, well, then we'll move to that after the score. The Hoosiers went in front 20-17, and then the Hoosier defense slammed the door.
18: Fourth and 10.
19: Big play right here, Don.
18: Here's Calandria taking the snap. Here comes pressure. He gets hit. He is going to go down.
19: What a play.
18: Another terrific defensive job by Indiana. Toby Osunsami comes up with a tremendous play.
5: And the Hoosiers go on to win now their 22nd game in a row for this IU football program, Don.
4: So a big win today for this Indiana ball club. They are 6-0 on the season, and obviously this ball club right now, under these circumstances, Buck, going into the Ohio State ball game next week. Well, we'll talk more about that when we come back.
19: Okay.
4: We'll do that later. We'll come back and wrap up the Oliver Winery postgame show with Coors Light Out of Town Scoreboard and with Mo Lewis and have final thoughts in a moment. This is IU Football on the Neil Tire and Auto Service Radio Network from Learfield.
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8: And from Master Control, I'm Mo Lewis, your national champion. Indiana Hoosiers 20, Nebraska 17. Let's check other scores from the Big Ten. Last night, Iowa beat Washington 41-24. Today, it was Northwestern big over Ball State 45-14. Right now, number 13, Oregon leads. Number 21, UCLA 6-3. Illinois's got a 10-0 lead on Michigan State. Still to come, number 5, Ohio State plays at home against Maryland. Number 19, USC visits Penn State. Purdue hosting Minnesota. Hoosiers 20, Huskers 17. This is Indiana Hoosier football from Learfield. And let's go back to the stadium and the voice of the Hoosiers, Don Fisher. Don.
4: Thank you, Bo. Appreciate it. Buck, as we wrap things up here today, a terrific win for this Indiana football team. Again, you know, they played a tough one against Northwestern. They found a way to win it. Today they play a tough one against this Nebraska team who's, as you said, has probably played their best game in 10 years.
10: I haven't seen it play better.
4: And without doubt, they were able to pull that one out. So this is a ball club that finds a way, and that's the most important thing about a football team.
10: Yeah, it's just the expectations are, you know, they change so much from, you know, all the things. And it's just a matter. I think Indiana is what? They are the 6-0?
4: 6-0.
10: It doesn't. There's nothing else that matters. I mean, they're 6-0, and they got a huge fun game next Saturday.
4: Yeah.
10: At noon.
4: The Ohio State Buckeyes are coming to town. They're coming to Bloomington. We don't get to see them that often anymore. That's not a bad thing.
10: No, I don't mind. I'd like, you know, anymore. Hey.
4: Right now, you want to.
10: We want them to get them here, for the first time in a while.
4: Exactly.
10: I think, what an atmosphere that's going to be. I mean, just two really, really good football teams. They're going to bang into each other. It's going to be a lot of fun, boy. I can't wait.
4: Well, we're all looking forward to it, and we'll wrap things up here this afternoon by telling you that the IU Sports Properties General Manager is Luke Reif. Our thanks to our in-studio technician, Daniel Anderson, to our statistician, Sam Jacobs, and to our on-site engineer, Jake Robinson. A reminder to join us next Saturday when the Hoosiers will take on the Ohio State Buckeyes. 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And first, for Buck Sewer and John Herrick, I'm Don Fisher, reminding you to keep your heads up, be vigilant. 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
1: Keyshawn Williams takes it upfield. He gets outside. Williams still trying to avoid a tackler and finally gets to the 40, down to the 48-yard line of Michigan before he goes to the ground. What a tremendous play by Keyshawn Williams for Indiana.
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2: 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You are loved." 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